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3: Heavy falls of rain right throughout the week for the coast and the Highlands. Today, between 1 and 15 millimetres, looking at a top of 21 and 18 and some light winds. Tomorrow, 10 to 35 millimetres, and looking at that rain in a thunderstorm in the afternoon, 19 and 15 for the coast and the Highlands. Wednesday, 22 and 18 with more showers, and about 4 millimetres of rain will be falling there. Also, the chance of a thunderstorm, but some light winds as far as Wednesday's concerned.
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3: 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And he's volunteering to make life good for young people. It'll be interesting to find out exactly where he's going, what he's doing. We'll talk about that. We'll talk about other things, emails that you're sending me. We're getting a stack of emails about all sorts of different things, which is always great. 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As we get ready for a new day, it happens to be Monday, the 25th day of May. Welcome to it.

0: is Goanna and Solid Rock. This is 2ST, and we've got a wonderful land, what that song is all about. And we're going to Perth right now. The reason we're going to Perth is because there's a young fella on the line. He's 24, Jack Morgan, who's embarking on something that I think is amazing. G'day, Jack. How are you going?
1: Hi, Graham. Good, thanks. How are you?
0: Not too bad. Not too bad at all. Sorry to get you up so early, because I know you're in Perth, to our difference from New South Wales, but I imagine you'll have some very early mornings with this trek that you're doing. It's quite
1: that's right. Yeah, there will be. Yeah,
0: quite extraordinary. Listen, tell us why you've decided to do this, and then we'll get more into the trek itself. I believe that you've been mentoring young people for a while.
1: Yeah, that's right. Yeah, so I mentored through the RAISE Foundation last year. And I'm also into trail running. So I live near the northern terminus of the Bibbulmun Track in Western Australia. So I basically decided to combine my passion for trail running and hiking into trying to raise money for RAISE, as I really saw last year firsthand the fantastic work they do through high schools for young people.
0: Yeah, RAISE does a wonderful job, and it's a great way of young people maybe seeing things and being motivated in directions that they didn't know possible. Yeah.
1: Yeah, absolutely. Yeah. You meet young people sort of facing all kinds of different issues, and certainly, I think motivation and trying to find the direction where they sort of want to go with their lives in early stage is a common theme. So yeah.
0: Now, we hear about people trekking and running and trekking and what have you, but this track is well known for its length, and you're going to jump on it and do basically 23 marathons in 23 days. How long is it?
1: So it's just over 1,000 Ks all up. So, yeah, it'll be my first time doing a full length of a long-distance trek like this. It will be fairly tough. There'll be a mixture of running and walking for me, but I am doing it with the support of, for the first part, with my mum and then my dad after that. I'm looking forward to it.
0: Now, just for those that don't understand where this track goes from and to, where are we talking about in Western Australia?
1: So it's in the southern, right in the southern part of Western Australia. So it begins in Albany, from the southern terminus, so basically the south coast of the state. It follows up the coast for the first part of the trail, going back up towards Perth, and then goes inland, and it finishes in Kalamunda, which is not far outside the city.
0: How do you prepare for something like that, 1,002 kilometres? And what's the breakup day to day? Like, what, from the day you start, what are you looking for? Just illustrate it for our listeners. What are you looking forward to doing, and what is the regime that you'll be following?
1: Yeah, so the way that I've split it up, actually doing the track over 23 days, is it's largely based on the access point to the track that you can get to via car, as I'm being supported by my mum and dad. So, like, the shortest day that I have is the last day, which is only 18 Ks, and I've done it that way so that I can have some friends and family join me for that last part of the journey.
0: Mm-hmm.
1: But then the longest day is 65 Ks, and that is largely dictated by, that day being in an area which is quite remote to the track. So there is quite a bit of range. And in terms of training, I come from a background of playing soccer for many years. So doing this is quite unique, but I've just been traveling for 3 months in Europe and the UK. And I spent virtually all of my time, visiting some of the most scenic places in Europe and doing heaps of hiking and trail running there to get myself ready.
0: I think it's a wonderful thing. And I know you're going to do very well indeed. Now, if people would like to find out more about RAISE and also help you out as far as the fundraising, how can they go about that, mate?
1: So the best way is to go through my GoFundMe. I think it's Jack Morgan, Bibbulmun Track in 23 days, if you searched up on there. Otherwise, I've got it on my Facebook and my Instagram. My Instagram's jack.morgan with 2 Ks and 2 Ms. That's probably the easiest way to find it.
0: And I'd imagine you've picked this time of the year because the weather would suit doing this?
1: Yeah, that's right. Yeah, yeah. So I tried to pick the sweet spot where hopefully I don't have to deal too much with hot days, and also the trail shouldn't be flooded like it would be in certain places at the end of winter, and also hopefully see less snakes. However, we have had some warmer weather here in Perth compared to what's typical for this time of year. So I am expecting to come across a few snakes and have to sort of wriggle past them on the trail in the narrow sections.
0: Well, if you don't wriggle past them, I hope they wriggle past you.
1: That's right, yeah. Yeah.
0: Good on you, mate. I think it's fantastic what you're doing, and we might give you a call in 23 days' time and see how you went.
1: Yeah, that'd be great. Yeah, yeah, fingers crossed. Yeah, it goes all good, but I'm confident. I'm confident that it will. Thanks heaps for having me on, Graeme.
0: No worries at all, mate. Great to talk to you. Good on you.
1: Thank you. See ya.
0: Talk soon. Bye. Great young fella, and yeah, wow. The Bimbalum Track. 1,002 Ks. Jack Morgan, only 24, and doing it for other young people. Sensational.
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0: Minutes to 11 at 2ST. Very good morning to Steve. Stephen O'Brien over at Hepworth Self Storage in Mossvale. And he's written me an email this morning saying, hi, Greg, can you confirm if Menangle General Store was on fire this morning? Well, unfortunately, yes, I can, mate. I can. The Menangle General Store, it's been known for a long time as the Store Menangle, in the southwest of Sydney in the Wallandilly, has been severely damaged by fire, unfortunately. Now, the situation is New South Wales Fire and Rescue and local rural fire service crews responded at about 6:30 this morning. And, gee, I tell you what, it took a light real quick. They had to deploy around 40 firefighters, 10 fire trucks to the scene. And it's a century-old heritage-listed building. And the sad news is it's sustained extensive damage. And crews have worked very, very hard to contain the blaze. No reports of injuries, which is a good thing. Peak hour traffic delays, that happened this morning. And I believe they're still cleaning up around that area. So there's still diversions in place affecting both Menangle and Woodbridge Roads, if you're heading up there. And the condition of the building does not look too good, unfortunately. And I remember it when I was a kid, driving to Menangle, going to the Menangle Trots, as a matter of fact. And, yeah, going past that building and just looking at it with awe. Well, unfortunately, it's caught on fire. And you'll hear more about that today, I'm sure. But yes, Steve, unfortunately, a bad fire there at the Menangle General Store. The only blessing is that no one was hurt in that particular blaze. But it will be upsetting people emotionally, I'm sure. 22 to 11.
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25 minutes to 11, and there is Elton John and Candle in the Wind. It's coming up to 11, or should I say 10:36? I was going to say 11:36. 22.

0: lead singer of Blondie, then followed a very successful solo career, Deborah Harry, and I Want That Man, and started her career with going along and being not only a model, but also rubbing shoulders with people like Andy Warhol and what have you, and the Velvet Underground, nightclubbing and all that kind of thing, and very, very talented woman. It's coming up to 19 minutes to 11 at 2ST. Some great news for the South Coast. And I was speaking last week about how I first spoke to Ryan Park, who is the now New South Wales Health Minister, when he was in opposition. And we received a whole lot of emails and correspondence from you, the listener, in regard to more paramedics. Well, he's delivered paramedics on the South Coast. And it looks like there's going to be about 13 extra paramedics that'll be servicing the area. They get underway this coming Saturday at the Ulladulla Ambulance Station. And they're going to be delivering emergency and out-of-hospital care across the Shoalhaven area. And that is good news for those that wait for an ambulance. And well done to the government as far as that is concerned, because people's health is the number one concern. And they want to make sure that the stations are operational 24 hours a day. And the paramedics, very highly trained people, and it will ensure communities in the outlying areas from Ulladulla and surrounds will be taken care of, which is a wonderful thing to see. So people in the Shoalhaven will certainly benefit from that. And the good thing is they start this coming Saturday. So you should be in good hands. You're already in good hands, but with 13 extras taking the pressure off those that are run ragged, all you've got to do is spend a couple of nights at Shoalhaven Emergency or at Milton Hospital and see what goes on there. You'll see how busy they are, but there's a backup to those that are already working. So paramedics both on the coast and the Highlands that listen in all the time, it's a very good morning to you.
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0: is Madonna and Cherish. After the news at 11 o'clock today, we're going to take you to Byron Bay and something innovative that has been put to the public and to the government by their council. We'll talk about that. News on the way.
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14: Hi, I'm Joseph Price, the father of an Australian activist who claims she was assaulted by the Israeli forces who stormed a Gaza-bound flotilla last week, says his daughter didn't deserve that kind of treatment. Gemma O'Toole was greeted by her parents as she touched down in Melbourne last night. Her dad, Patrick, says what happened to her was a disgrace.
15: A lot of people have a lot of opinions about what the activists were doing, but Australians should not be treated that way, especially by a country that says that they're our ally.
14: The US president says he won't be rushed to finalise a deal that would finally bring the war in Iran to an end. It's believed the agreement would be in phases, with the first including the reopening of the Strait of Hormuz. A teenage boy is still fighting for life in hospital after an alleged double stabbing and house fire southwest of Brisbane. A 50-year-old man is charged with attempted murder, DV and arson after allegedly stabbing the 15-year-old and a woman in Ipswich yesterday. He's due in court today. National Senator Bridget McKenzie has billed taxpayers more than $850 to attend her son's wedding. Records show McKenzie used public money to fund a four-day trip to Tasmania in 2023. Shadow Treasurer Tim Wilson admitting it's not a good look.
16: The difference between the rules and the pub test, there'll always be a gap, and I think this clearly fits within that one.
14: On Nine there. And Tom Hardy has reportedly been dropped from his hit show, Mobland. Hardy was cast as the leading man in the first season, but we shouldn't expect him to return in the third season, which has just started filming.
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14: A disastrous race for Oscar Piastri at the Canadian Formula One Grand Prix this morning. The Aussie driver finished 11th after a poor tyre choice at the start and a 10-second penalty after smashing into Alex Albon and taking him out of the race. And Maroons captain Cameron Munster insists he is fit and ready to go for State of Origin Game 1 on Wednesday night. Munster sat out of training yesterday, but he says he's fine.
3: It's just a little bit of tightness in the body, and we just thought as a group it was probably the best thing for me.
14: That's your latest news and sport.
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0: Rain over the next few days, and quite a bit of it too. Showers today, 1 to 5 millimetres for the coast and the highlands, and some light winds to go with it, 21 and 18 degrees. Tomorrow, 19 and 15, and a chance of a thunderstorm bringing between 10 and 35 millimetres of rain for Tuesday. And then Wednesday, looking at 22 and 18, still some more rain and around about 4 millimetres of the wet stuff and the chance of a thunderstorm as well.
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0: Last hour of the show, glad you could make it. We've got some great music for you. We've got some Genesis on the way with Phil Collins out the front. Also, we're going to roll out some Tina Turner, some Akadaka to keep you going on a Monday, some Seal and a whole lot more. Also, we're going northward. We're going to Byron Shire Council. They've just passed a motion calling on the federal government to establish a national climate compensation fund. Funded through a levy on major coal, oil and gas corporations to cover the soaring costs of worsening climate disasters. Going to be talking to one of their councillors about that, and they're basically saying that if we're going to have rains and floods and fires, well, they're leaning towards climate change, and those that put a lot into the climate, some of the big names as far as pollution is concerned, maybe they should pay the ferryman. We'll find out about that very shortly. You may have some comments on it, 80129, or you can email gday@2st.com.au. We'll go through those as well as we enjoy a Monday together.

0: This is 2ST and the Angels. Am I ever going to see your face again? It is 9 minutes past 11. Byron Shire Council in the northern areas of New South Wales has called on big polluters to pay for climate change. That's what they've done. And they got it through the council. And Elia Haig is on the line right now, who's a councillor at Byron Shire Council. Hello there. How are you?
1: I'm well, thank you. Thanks for having me on this morning.
0: No problems. I think it's great that we're looking at ways of actually doing something when people talk about climate change. I know there's a lot of talk and a lot of statistics behind various things, but you've decided to put this motion forward. For those that are listening, what was that motion in regard to the polluters and what it's doing as far as natural events are concerned?
1: Yeah, well, look, the motion that we put forward is about the polluter pays principle. So the idea behind that is that people who are responsible for pollution, for fossil fuel emissions, should be contributing to managing the impact. And, of course, up here in the Northern Rivers, in the Byron Shire, we see that impact all the time. It's the impact on communities, on businesses, on households. It's also the impact on infrastructure and councils. You know, in 2022, with the major flooding that happened up here, we had over $100 million of damage to local infrastructure in just one night, which is a huge burden on the local taxpayers, the local ratepayers. And, you know, we're still trying to recover from that event in 2022. And, of course, since then, we've had an extratropical cyclone. We've had a number of other declared disasters. And we're seeing this recovery from each event. It's just rolling into the next recovery. So there's really obviously a need for ongoing stable funding for communities and council to recover. And we really believe that it should be the polluters who are responsible for this crisis that are helping to pay for the damage.
0: It's interesting because so many councils are saying, look, we don't have enough money, we're not getting enough funding. But one of the reasons is because when you come to natural disasters, and particularly where we broadcast to, many say there's not enough money coming our way and we've got roads to fix and various things. Mm. But the thing is, a lot of it is taken up with shires like yours that are impacted so much more with the flooding and what have you. Like, only 8% of flood-affected homes in Byron Shire were deemed eligible for buyback. Now, that causes a major impact to the community, and that means money that doesn't flow to other councils in New South Wales, doesn't it?
1: Yeah, absolutely. It's a systemic issue and there needs to be, a system-wide response. And that's why, a national compensation fund is an important part of the answer. I think also, there was a program called the Resilient Lands Program, that was supposed to try and get people out of harm's way, out of the floodplain that the New South Wales Reconstruction Authority rolled out. And in the 4 years since the floods, not a single lot has been released through that program. So there's, there's things happening in fits and starts that actually aren't addressing the urgent need in our community or in yours.
0: Well, this is the thing. It is an our problem. And I know some people are sceptical in regard to pollutants and climate change, but the thing is, the facts are there. When it comes to the money that is needed for natural disasters, it just isn't there when it's needed to fix so many things, whether it be flood or fire, and things that we've all gone through, and particularly with flooding in your area, and flooding. Well, this week there is a rain event happening and they're very concerned in an area that we broadcast to called Lake Conjola because of the lake not opening and flooding possibly happening there. And it causes hundreds of thousands of dollars worth of damage when things don't go right.
1: Yeah, it does. It's the hundreds of thousands of dollars in damage. It's the anxiety and the experience of the community who are exposed to this risk again and again and again and don't have the confidence that the government will support them in the recovery. And I think, we talk a lot about the major disasters and you're experiencing them, we're experiencing them, but there's also the impacts of climate on business as usual. So, up here, as the climate changes, we're projected to get just higher than historic levels of rainfall happening all the time. And that has an impact on the road network between natural disasters. You know, that's more potholes, that's more degradation. And our funding streams don't grow to help us match that. You know, it's also being able to open libraries and public spaces as heat refuges when there are heat waves. And our regular funding isn't expanding to accommodate the additional demands on councils under climate change. It's so important that there is funding available to help us to support our communities when they need it most. And yeah, it should be the polluters who are paying for this impact that they're having on our communities.
0: So just briefly, what is the tin tax of the motion you moved forward and got through as far as the federal government's concerned? What are you asking them to do or to implement?
1: We're asking them to establish a climate compensation fund that supports communities, households and local governments to meet the costs of disaster recovery and adaptation. And we want them to do that by introducing a climate pollution levy on coal, gas and oil exports.
0: Now, with that, you've done your figures and a levy of $30 per tonne of carbon pollution. If that had been raised in 2024, it equates to about $44 billion.
1: Yeah, exactly. That makes the $100 million of damage in one night up here, actually an achievable thing to address. It's money that can be spread across the whole country to the places that are feeling the impact of climate change. As I say, it would allow councils not only to respond to those major disasters, but to the routine impacts to our businesses and our operations, to support community in the day-to-day impacts of climate change.
0: Are you going to be calling councils to see if they'll jump on board and turn it into a force to be reckoned with?
1: Absolutely, absolutely. Look, when we put our voices together, we are absolutely stronger, and I would warmly encourage any councillors or also any community members down there in the Southern Highlands or across the state or country who are interested in this. I'd love to have a chat. Let's put our voices together and call on the government to do what we know we need.
0: Well, congratulations for getting it through. I know these things are quite difficult sometimes when you go to a council and try and put these major steps through, but hopefully something will come out of it into the future and all councils will be able to benefit from it. Thank you so much for your time.
1: Thank you for having me this morning, Graham.
0: No worries. Great to talk. Thanks so much. Bye.
1: Bye.
0: 17 past 11. This is 2ST and someone that's getting on with the climate argument, and that is Ilya Hague and fighting for the climate. And put that notice of motion forward, and it was one of those motions that could put some more money in the pockets of other councils. And let's face it, everyone needs it. It's 17 past 11.
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0: Wumba and Tub Thumping. 25 minutes past 11. This is 2ST. Graham Day with you through until midday. Then Kev will be with you with the Totally 80s Lunch. And Kev will be with you right through until 4. Gee, works hard. He was there filling in for Max this morning. We'll wake up with Max and he'll be there in the afternoons. He's a trooper. He's a trooper and a good bloke. And Kev will be with you after midday today. Thanks to P&S Constructions. And they do a wonderful job right throughout the Shoalhaven and right throughout the area. Now, it one of the subjects that getting people to comment on this radio program is this thing in regard to the flyover that happened on Friday. And many people are taking umbrage in regard to a lot of the community not being involved in it. See, that's a confusion when you have a PR thing go on as far as the flyover is concerned, and nobody really knows too much about it. Is that the official opening of the road? Are they going to have one? Or was that kind of the PR thing as far as the road was concerned? I don't know, but many people have commented about it. Graham has sent me an email saying, call it for what it is. Weak as water. Pass through your kidneys. The mayor did not get an invite. Petty politics. I understand what you're saying there, Graham. What else have we got as far as that is concerned? Let's have a look at this one from Christopher. Hi, Graham. Reference the unofficial opening of the Jervis Bay intersection. There's no doubt that politicians are in the business of big-noting themselves and exploiting the efforts of others. Obviously, all ALP members will be salivating over the delivery of this Liberal concept. I dread the Labor frenzy when they open the Liberals' hospital. Yes, that'll be another one. I think that's the 1st of July. Anyway, as the mayor and CEO, as far as the mayor and the CEO not being invited, surely they had knowledge of the opening. And notwithstanding protocols, it was an outdoor event with nothing precluding them from attending. It's not like it was a sit-down dinner or strict numbers on bubbles and canapes. He goes, pathetic look, though, all around. By the way, I believe you made a mistake. I believe Gemma Tribe was once a Liberal Party member, not Labor. Well, I don't know because I don't look into the political affiliations of various people. As I said earlier, I thought Gemma Tribe, who's on Shoalhaven Council, was an independent. And I don't know otherwise, except she was there with other Labor members, another Labor councillor. I don't know. I don't know. But I do know she's not a member of the Liberal Party anymore, that she used to be. She left the Liberal Party, and I'm not sure what affiliation she has now. But next time you see her, ask her, and she can tell you. And Chris says, have a super week. Thank you so much for that, Chris. I appreciate that. And here's another one that's come through, and Ben has sent this one. I don't really know what to make of what happened on Friday with the pretend ribbon cutting on the flyover. It's such a shame to present such a fantastic project in such a non-inclusive, restrictive way. The excuses of we will do a bigger one when the road is finished don't wash with the community. What is wrong with acknowledging all who created and worked on the project and putting politics aside for the morning? People are saying only members of the Labor Party are invited along with Labor councillors. Once again, Gemma Tribe's name's come up. Like I said, I can't say because I don't know. And also Christolakis, Councillor Christolakis. Well, I know he is. The photo ops flowed, but the community feeling was non-existent. This does not give any feeling of inclusion for the greater Shoalhaven community. In the words of our federal member, it smacks of political bastardry. And that's from Ben. Well, that is his impression. I don't know what the actual whole thing is. I do know there was members of the public that were there because I saw them and they had helped as far as petitions and lobbying and what have you. But, yes, it was a... From the outside looking in, it could have been done a bit better. Let's agree to that.
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around the building sites. Concreters, brickies, tradies of all sorts. You have a wonderful day today. And thanks for listening to 2ST. It's coming up to 20 minutes to 12. And that means that it is time for International Circus. And in International Circus, we look at this world and the circus that it is. Russia has made a prolonged missile and drone attack on Kiev and also fired a rare intermediate-range ballistic missile, a move seen as nuclear muscle-flexing. You can do it in Russia, but you can't do it in Iran. Hundreds of people stormed a hospital in the Democratic Republic of Congo to demand the body of a suspected Ebola victim. And the isolation ward was burned down. So much for thinking of others. In New Delhi, Marco Rubio, the US Secretary of State, has said ties with India remain strong, despite fury over the president's trade and immigration policies. You just don't know what to believe anymore, do you? The French Open has begun in Paris, and people will be watching that. When you're driving around the coast in the Highlands today, you see crows, you see seagulls, you see magpies, but also you see pigeons. An analysis of pigeon bones found at a late Bronze Age site in Cyprus suggests the birds were domesticated some 1,000 years earlier than previously thought, possibly as early as 1400 BC. But by the Industrial Revolution, humans started seeing pigeons as a nuisance and just abandoned them. But they've survived. They have survived. But will Norway survive this? In northern Norway, the development of a copper mine is threatening the livelihoods of the indigenous Sami people. They rely on fishing and reindeer herding. Apparently this mine, this copper mine, is below important reindeer calving grounds. And the permit to go ahead allows it to dump up to 30 million tonnes of waste into a nearby fjord, which is a key spawning site for Atlantic salmon and also the reindeer breeding grounds. Dear, dear, dear. The world. It's a strange place, don't you agree? 2ST.

0: There is Seal and A Kiss from a Rose. It's coming up to 14 minutes to midday. As we mentioned, Kev is with you with a totally 80s lunch. Thanks to P&S Constructions after midday today, taking you through to Jonesy and Amanda. G'day, Stu. Stu has emailed me from Barilla Lake. Hi, Grant. Just a quick email to keep the record straight. Gemma Tribe was never a member of the Labor Party. She was a member of the New South Wales Liberal Party for approximately 15 years. Gemma resigned from the Liberal Party in July 2024 to run as an independent candidate for Ward 2 on the Shoalhaven City Council later that same year. And enjoy your show. Still listening and enjoy your show. No problem, Stu. Well, I don't know. Like I said, it's her business. It's just that people, I imagine, speculate about various things when you've got a number of councillors that weren't at the unveiling on Friday of the new overpass. It seemed to be predominantly Labor Party supporters and people. It's fine. There's no problem with that. I've got no problem with it, and most people wouldn't have any problem with it at all. But she was one of the two councillors from Shoalhaven Council that were there. And like I said, if she's a member of whatever party, that's entirely up to her. But to set the record straight, maybe she'd send me an email and I'm happy to say one way or the other. But or if you see her in the street, just say, look, are you a member of the Labor Party? I don't know. And it doesn't really concern me, to be honest. But many people are speculating, I believe, at the moment, whether that's the case or not. But whether that changes things, I've got no idea. But it's entirely up to her if she's decided to join a party, being an independent in council, entirely up to her. And then the people will have their say. But I'm not saying that she is. I'm just saying there's been speculation as far as all of that is concerned. As simple as that. And I think the final say on the whole thing is, hang on just a minute. I'm sick and tired of hearing politicians from both parties boasting about how they're responsible for this or some other project. Anyone that has to deal with bureaucracy at any level of government knows how long it takes for a project to go through the backroom men and women before a sod is turned. It's not, we are now in office, so let's get this started. Any major project takes time, and in many cases it stretches over several electoral terms. In the case of JB Road Overpass, it was first suggested back in 2018. That was 28 years ago since the ball started rolling, and there have been several changes in government over the period while the ball dribbled along at a snail's pace. Yes, it's great that it's finally happening, but never think that one politician or any political party are responsible for a project reaching its fruition. Well said, Liz, and thank you for your email. And we've got to keep those things in mind. But it's there, it will be used, and hopefully it will reduce the strain of people going into and out of Jervis Bay and along the Princes Highway. It's 10 to 12.
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0: Thank you for your company. I will see you tomorrow between 9 and midday. 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
10: Hi, I'm Joseph Price. Labor claims it doesn't really have a view on the Teals forming a new political party. It's believed that the Independents could join forces with moderate Liberals following reports that One Nation has enough support to become the new opposition. Federal Health Minister Mark Butler has told the ABC the speculation doesn't surprise him.
11: There obviously is a lot of flux in the non-Labor parts of politics right now, so to see speculation like that's perhaps not a surprise, but it's not something we have a view about.
10: It comes as a new poll has suggested One Nation could win as many as 59 seats in the lower house, replacing the coalition as the main opposition party. Fresh calls today for a shark cull after a fatal attack up in far north Queensland. A man was spearfishing with friends yesterday when he suffered life-threatening head injuries from a suspected bull shark. MP Bob Cutter says locals have been raising concerns about shark populations for years. Meanwhile, a professional surfing comp's been halted after Sea Life attacked an Aussie photographer. The man was taking shots of surfers in the water when he was bitten on the ankle during the World Surf League's New Zealand Pro competition. It's believed a shark or sea lion was responsible. And the controversial Enhanced Games gets underway in Vegas today, allowing athletes to use performance-enhancing drugs. Olympian Sally Pearson says she's looking at it like a science experiment.
12: It's quite intriguing to see how this would work from an experimental point of view, where they are pushing their bodies to the limits using performance-enhancing drugs and using everything that is available to them to be able to make their performances as best as they possibly can.
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10: Indian cricket fans have again targeted Travis Head and his wife Jess on social media. It comes after the Aussie batsman clashed with Virat Kohli during an Indian Premier League match last Friday. Some of the comments were on Travis Head's Instagram posts, including threats against his wife and his mother. And NRL chief executive Andrew Abdo is stepping down from the role after 6 years. He's shaping as the favourite to take over as Tennis Australia's boss. Craig Tilley announced his move to the United States Tennis Association in February once his successor is appointed. That's your latest news and sport.
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14: 2ST Weather.
0: A hazardous surf warning stays in place this afternoon. There's more isolated showers on the way. Tops of 18 in the Highlands, 21 for the Shoalhaven. Rain going to be heavy at times tomorrow. More showers and storms on Wednesday and rain continuing Thursday.
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0: to ST. Better music and more of it for your workday. We're doing your Totally 80s lunch, all thanks to PNS Building and Construction. There's Bon Jovi, and that is Bad Medicine. Hello, it is Kev back on your radio for a Monday afternoon. Paul Kelly's on the way in 3 minutes after the Flying Lizards. Now, I get the sneaking suspicion the band members from the Flying Lizards didn't get on.
1: But I think there is something to be said, too, for people become very envious. You know, I have quite often thought that it was very difficult for the other bloke, that the attention would have come... You know, the public attention would have come focused on me, because neither was he tall nor good looking.
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0: SOST, better music cam, more of it for your workday. Paul Kelly, and that is Dumb Things We're Doing. You're totally at his lunch. Hello, it is Kev on the way for you next. We're going to go back to the year when Dean Lucan won gold at the Olympics.
1: Can he jerk it?
2: Yes, he can.
1: Tremendous effort.
2: Or has he? Let's
1: yes,
2: wait on
1: he's
2: it.
1: Got it.
2: Let's wait and see.
1: There
2: he's
1: it
2: got
1: is.
2: Three white lights. It's a gold medal to Dean Lucan of Australia.
1: What a tremendous effort.
0: Yeah, we're going to go back to 1984. We'll play something from ZZ Top's Eliminator album next. They're also going to do Duran Duran at 2ST.
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0: 2ST. We are playing Better Music Here, more of it for your totally 80s lunch. And from their album Big Bad Noise, the Choir Boys, and that is One to Paradise. It is 18 to 1 with Kev this afternoon. Got a two-truck accident on the Hume Highway near Hanging Rock Road. One of two northbound lanes is closed at the moment. You can expect some lengthy delays there. Emergency services and heavy vehicle tow truck are on the scene, so exercise caution. Use a diversion if you can, otherwise delay your travel. That is the Hume Highway near Hanging Rock Road, a two-truck accident, which is affecting northbound motorists. You see any other dramas, let us know. 4423 0055. On the way, more of your faves out of the 80s. We'll do Dire Straits and Aha, 2ST.
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0: 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Coming up to one, fresh news update is next. There's been more dramas in the F1s for Oscar Piastri. Details in an update for you soon. We do some Ricky Martin, David Bowie and Kate Bush at 2ST.
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13: Hello, I'm Michaela Carr. The Royal Commission into the Bondi Beach terror attack has heard that 11 people were shot within the first 29 seconds of the massacre. A total of 15 people were killed in the attack on December 14 last year. An inquest into the deaths of two Victorian police officers at the hands of Desi Freeman has heard that officers were trying to arrest him over alleged child sex offences. A preliminary hearing has begun today ahead of a full inquiry expected early next year. It's also been revealed that Freeman taunted the officers after killing them. Seven Australians detained by Israeli forces in the Mediterranean have returned to Australia. They landed in Sydney this morning, saying they were subjected to violence and humiliation while trying to help the Palestinians. WAMP Kate Chaney has stepped back from the idea of a new Teal Party. She's the second MP to rule out formally joining the new political movement, but fellow MP Allegra Spender says it is worth exploring.
14: I do worry about sort of Western Australia, South Australia, places where there is no effective opposition because of the hollowing out of the centre. Is it an evolution of what we do? Is it more community independence? Is there some different way of working together that can create more options? Well, then I'm certainly open to looking at them.
13: And we're now being told that WhatsApp had been temporarily blocked at Parliament House after it was hacked by foreign spies. Officials say the hackers had taken control of the accounts of one MP and three staff members in March. The block was lifted last night.
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13: In sport, Fremantle is now AFL flag favourite. A huge weekend saw the Dockers climb to top spot after beating St Kilda, with Sydney stumbling and Brisbane being smashed by GWS. It's the first time the Dockers have been on top since 2015. And a major blow for the NRL, with Andrew Abdo resigning as chief executive following 6 years in charge. He's believed to have taken up a position with Tennis Australia, and that follows the departure of Craig Tyler.
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4: 2ST weather.
0: A hazardous surf warning stays in place this afternoon. There's more isolated showers on the way. Tops of 18 in the Highlands, 21 for the Shoalhaven. Rain going to be heavy at times tomorrow. More showers and storms on Wednesday, and rain continuing Thursday.
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0: OST, better music here, more of it for your workday. Tonight we go totally 80s with our 80s at 8. There's John Mellencamp. And it hurts so good. Hello, it is Kev. Don't forget today there's more roadworks happening Mossvale Road near Green Valley Road at Camberwarra Mountain. So there's going to be some delays there through until 2.30 this afternoon. And those works are happening each day this week, 9.30am until 2.30pm. Also happening on Saturday morning from 9.30 until 12.30. Traffic affected in both directions, stop go in place and down to 40 km an hour. If you see any other dramas on the roads, just let us know. 442 300 055. On the way, ABBA and Crowded House at 2ST.
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0: 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Coming up to 2, a news update is next. There's been a bit of drama in the IPL overnight. Travis Head and also Virat Kohli had a bit of a clash on field, and then all the dramas have continued onto social media. All the info with an update for you soon. Then we're going to do your 2 Ups to 2, including a couple from Go West. Plus, we'll do John Lennon and Kenny Rogers at 2ST.
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9: Hello, I'm Michaela Carr. Labor will introduce the first lot of key budget measures into Parliament this week. The Prime Minister saying initially it'll be tax cuts and changes with the details to follow.
10: It will have 4 core elements. Will be firstly the tax cuts. The second is the standard deductions. The third is the capital gains tax. And the fourth is negative gearing.
9: A man has died from diphtheria in the Northern Territory, the second fatality since the outbreak began. The victim in his early 60s had pre-existing heart issues. He lived in a remote community in Central Australia. The second hearing block of the Royal Commission into Anti-Semitism and Social Cohesion is now underway in Sydney. The next phase of hearings is expected to focus on the lead-up to the Bondi terror attack, including broader counter-terrorism responses. ASIO Chief Mike Burgess has begun giving evidence questioned about how hatred is assessed. The Commission will continue hearings over coming months before handing down a final report later this year. Independents have confirmed they're in talks to form an alternative party. Former Prime Minister Malcolm Turnbull says TLMPs have the opportunity to fill a hole in the centre of Australian politics created by the Liberals. And the cost of sending a letter could rise soon. Australia Post is backing a decision by the Consumer Consumer Watchdog to hike stamps from $1.70 to $1.85.
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9: In sport, a blow for Melbourne defender Jake Lever. He's failed a concussion test and won't travel to Alice Springs this week for the D's next match against GWS on Sunday. And AFL Commission Chair Peter Volandis is expected to take on the added role of interim ARL boss following the resignation of Andrew Abdu. Abdu has resigned after 6 years in the role and is rumoured to be in line to be the new boss of Tennis Australia. That role was recently vacated by Craig Tiley.
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12: 2ST Weather.
0: A hazardous surf warning stays in place this afternoon. There's more isolated showers on the way. Tops of 18 in the Highlands, 21 for the Shoalhaven. Rain going to be heavy at times tomorrow. More showers and storms on Wednesday and rain continuing Thursday.
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12: We know you love variety, and we also know that two is better than one. So we've dug deep in the music library and found two from your favourite artists, including some you haven't heard in ages. This is the Two Ups at Two. 2ST.

0: West Tea. Better music here, more of it for your workday. Two up to two. Couple from Go West now. Those boys are back together and they're going to be touring the country later on this year. And their very special guest is America's sweetheart, Debbie Gibson. If you want to go and see them both playing live, Enmore Theatre in Sydney, Friday the 28th of August. Those ticks, if you want to go, they're on sale right now. Hello, it is Kev the Savo on the way for you. Got to do some more two-ups. Kenny Rogers and also Daryl Braithwaite at 2ST.
1: 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Save tonight. Fight to break up. Battle from the other side. And 60s and 70s tracks that stand the test of time. 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
1: 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You won't hear Dexy's Midnight Runners or Tony Basil here because they're one-hit wonders. We're playing two songs from the same artist. This is the Two Ups at Two, 2ST.
5: On a warm summer's evening, on a train bound for nowhere, I met up with a gambler. We were both too tired to sleep, so we took turns of staring

0: 2ST, better music here, more of it. 2 Abs and 2, couple there from Daryl Braithwaite, the horses, and also his work with Sherbet. We did, how's that? And it's Kev the Savo. More showers on the way. The rain continuing pretty much for most of this week. Going to be heavy tomorrow, anywhere between 10 and 20 mil is what we might see. And those top temps tomorrow, 15 in the Highlands and 19 degrees around the Shoalhaven. Coming up this weekend, the Australian Military Band is bringing its big band sound to Ulladulla. And they're raising some money for the local community. It's going to take place at the Dun Lewis Centre. Tickets are only $30 if you want to go. 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
0: 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It's the Two Ups at Two. 2ST.

0: 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We did Dance All Days and everybody have fun tonight. It is coming up to 3. News update is next. Also going to update the traffic. If you see any dramas on our roads, let us know. 4423 0055, and we'll do Sheryl Crow. All I wanna do is have some fun. Also going to do some Ice House and Kenny Loggins at 2ST.
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12: Hello, I'm Makata Carr. A second person with diphtheria has died in the Northern Territory. The man in his early 60s lived in a remote community in Central Australia. He had pre-existing heart issues and died in Alice Springs Hospital yesterday. The second hearing block of the Royal Commission into Anti-Semitism and Social Cohesion is underway in Sydney. It's expected to focus on the lead-up to the Bondi terror attack, including broader counter-terrorism measures. ASIO Chief Mike Burgess admits anti-Semitism was left unchecked.
13: And there's, of course, an element of anti-Semitism where there are people who think violence is the answer. But, of course, I recognise an act of anti-Semitism can be something that is not of interest to the security service.
12: The Energy Minister is pleased with the amount of fuel we have in reserve. He says there are another 48 ships on their way, carrying more than 3 billion litres, and more than half of that is diesel. Plans by Qantas to fly non-stop to London and New York have been delayed again. The Flying Kangaroo was hoping to receive its new long-range aircraft by the end of this year, but Airbus has told them that won't be happening until late 2027. And an Aussie photographer has been attacked by a marine animal during the World Surf League's New Zealand Pro competition. The tournament was stopped after the man was bitten on the ankle. It's believed a shark or a sea lion was responsible.
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12: In sport, some soul searching at the Brisbane Lions, with coach Chris Fagan admitting the team is going backwards in its bid for a three-peat of premierships. The Lions were smashed by GWS yesterday after the Giants piled on 14 unanswered goals in the third quarter of their match in Sydney. And some big news from the NRL this morning, with Andrew Abdo resigning as chief executive following 6 years in the top job. He's reportedly set to take up a position with Tennis Australia following the departure of Craig Tiley.
11: 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Princess Highway, South Nowra. 2ST Traffic.
15: Paddy's River on the Hume Motorway, a two-truck crash northbound near Hanging Rock Road, blocking lane one. For your southbound run in Maroolan, we've got a broken-down truck approaching Highland Way. Just south of Highland Way, ongoing roadworks causing delays on the Hume Motorway in both directions. A busy run in Bomaderry for the Princes Highway, north along the Anglican College. Patchy and Nowra Central for the Princes Highway southbound approaching Callander Street. 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
11: 2ST weather.
0: More showers on the way overnight. There's going to be rain tomorrow. Going to be heavier times, anywhere between 10 and 20 mil, and chasing tops of 15 in the Highlands, 19 for the Shoalhaven. Showers and storms Wednesday, more rain Thursday.
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0: to ST, better music and more of it. We go totally 80s with our 80s at 8 tonight, and also your totally 80s lunch back tomorrow afternoon for midday. There's Kenny Loggins, and that is Danger Zone. Hello, it is Kev Jones here, Amanda, not too far away. And they're going to give you the chance to share in some money again all this week. $1,000 on the line, the Savo with Instagram. If you want to play, you need to register. 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Jones here, Amanda, driving you home from 4. On the way, America and Phil Collins. 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
2: As of the 1st of June, there'll be something new to drive on. That's the $164 million upgrade of the Jervis Bay Road intersection. Motors travelling southbound will be the first to use the new bridge, with motors travelling northbound to follow shortly afterwards. And hopefully you'll make the trips for holidaymakers and locals alike a little better.
1: 2ST Mornings with Graham Day. 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
1: Plenty of action on the Hume Motorway through Maroolan and Paddy's River. Delays continue in Paddy's River, travelling north, approaching Hanging Rock Road. That's due to a two-truck crash blocking the left lane. Further south in Maroolan on the Hume Motorway, southbound between Marimba Road and Highland Way, we've got broken down trucks sidelined. In Maroolan on the Hume Motorway, just south of Highland Way, ongoing roadworks causing delays in both directions. And a steady run in South Nowra for the Princes Highway, south towards the Basin area. Abolish net zero. 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

0: to ST. Better music and more of it coming up tonight at 7 o'clock, the Christian O'Connell Show. There's the Hollies. And a long, cool woman in a black dress tonight. There's going to be more roadworks happening on the Hampton Bridge. Mossfire Road at Kangaroo Valley is going to be closed in both directions. That's from 7 o'clock tonight through until 5 tomorrow morning. And those works continuing same times all throughout this week. So you're going to need to take those detours. 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

0: 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Coming up to 4, that'll do me for the day. Have yourself a good night. Jonesy and Amanda are on the way with Elton John. They'll also do Huey Lewis at the news and stars on 54 at 2ST.
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10: Hello, I'm Makata Carr. The government has tried to stay on the front foot during the first question time since handing down its controversial budget. Treasurer Jim Chalmers has defended his financial blueprint to the House.
11: So that's why we're making these difficult changes. We know that they are contentious, but they are to benefit young people in the housing market and when it comes to income tax cuts. And that's the purpose of what we are trying to do.
10: Australia's chief spy has told the Royal Commission into Anti-Semitism and Social Cohesion that anti-Semitism became normalised in Australia. ASIO boss Mike Burgess telling the inquiry the agency saw a shift in threats following the 2023 attack in Israel. A man has been jailed for 9 years for manslaughter after amputating a man's leg in a Queensland park. At the victim's urging, 66-year-old Kalman Tell died after he paid John Yalu $5,000 to cut off his leg in 2022. China has launched 3 astronauts into space as part of a study into how long-term stays in orbit impact humans. One of the astronauts will stay on the Chinese space station for a year. China hopes to set up a permanent base on the moon by 2035. And former Olympic sprinter James Magnussen has finished last in the 100 metres freestyle at the Enhanced Games in London. Las Vegas. Once Australia's fastest swimmer, Magnussen was 2 seconds outside his best, but still claimed $50,000 for competing in the drug-fueled event.
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10: In sport, AFL clubs are preparing for tomorrow night's mid-season rookie draft, with Essendon having first pick. The league has given clubs until the end of today to list their lodgement decisions. And Stephen Crichton says he's good to go for this week's opening State of Origin against Queensland. The Blues centre has been battling a shoulder injury, but he says nothing will stop him come Wednesday.
13: I'm ready to go. Body's feeling good, so like I said, just very excited to strap up with the boys and be ready to go.
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14: In Paddy's River, still seeing delays on the Hume Motorway. Northbound approaching Hanging Rock Road with a two-car crash. We've got a breakdown in Maroolan on the Hume Motorway. Southbound towards Highland Way, sidelined. Ongoing roadworks in Maroolan on the Hume Motorway causing delays both ways, just south of Highland Way after that. Roadworks in Jarrowa on Crooked River Road has traffic controllers on site at Beach Road. Congestion in Bomaderry for the Princes Highway both ways between the Nowra Bridge and Camberwara Road. Influenza is serious, but it isn't as scary if you're vaccinated. 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
4: 2ST weather.
0: More showers on the way overnight. There's going to be rain tomorrow. Going to be heavier times, anywhere between 10 and 20 mil, and chasing tops at 15 in the Highlands, 19 for the Shoalhaven. Showers and storms Wednesday, more rain Thursday.
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30: It's showtime.
0: Hello there, Amanda. How are you today?
27: I'm well, thank you. How
0: back
27: are you going?
0: Back after the weekend. You seem to be okay.
27: Had a big weekend. How
0: you
27: about
0: did?
27: You?
0: You did. You were partying on. My weekend was kind of calm, which was good. I've got a bit of Insta regret in that I didn't take a picture of the ginormous clog of hair I pulled out of my plug hole in the shower. It was one of those moments.
27: What?
0: I was standing in the shower shaving my face, and all of a sudden the water came bubbling up out of the plug hole. And so I had to yell down to my wife. I said, Helen, I need a bag so I can put this blockage, because I got my cone hanger. And I was pulling it out, and it was as big as a medium-sized cat.
27: Oh.
0: As big.
27: I need to get the image out of my head.
0: Hair.
27: Can I clear something up with you?
0: And it was
27: while
0: like,
27: you were crouching over, pulling it out,
0: yeah.
27: Did you have a towel?
0: No, at that point I was like fully nude.
27: Oh. You were like Gollum.
0: My precious. And it was one of those moments I thought, oh, you know what I should do? For all those weirdos that are into AMSR, you know, that they like, you know, that sort of stuff. I thought I should take a picture of this and then of me pulling it out and put it on Instagram.
27: And
0: I just said I couldn't be bothered. My hands were all wet, still hadn't fully shaved my face.
27: Then you said you had regret.
0: Well, my wife had regret when she walked into the bathroom. I said, oh,
27: can you
0: God.
27: Help get me get this out of my plug hole?
0: Please. Oh, my goodness. I said, who's been showering in here? Chewbacca?
27: Oh. Oh, what a lovely way to start the show.
1: That's how the Jones, that's how we roll on the weekend at the Jones House.
27: Okay.
1: What about you? You went to heaps of stuff.
27: Oh, I had a big weekend. I'll discuss it all throughout the show.
1: Well, I want to know how Jack, your son, went in his stand-up.
27: We'll cover that.
1: Because I was forbidden to go and see it.
27: Oh, no. Well, I didn't know whether I was allowed to go and see it.
1: You
27: but,
1: went?
27: Eventually I did go, and I'm really pleased
1: the
27: I did.
1: The word is he killed.
27: It was so good.
1: That's
27: we'll play
1: good.
27: A snippet. With his permission.
1: Of course.
27: I will play a snippet of it.
1: We can't do anything till we do the Fast Five today because we've got many things coming up. Did you know as well, just away from that, we're giving you the chance to win a brand new mattress?
27: Yeah, valued over $2,000.
1: We're playing a new game called Who's in Bed with Jonesy and Amanda.
27: And how hairy's their plug hole?
1: Instagram makes its return, and we can't do anything, as I said, till we do the Fast Five. Jonesy and Amanda driving you home with Jam Nation.
2: 2ST.

0: Hello there, it's Jonesy the Amanda driving you home this Monday, May 25, and it's time for...
1: Can this thing go?
2: Faster than the speed of light.
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4: Fast Five.
0: You've seen it, you've heard it, you're still asking questions.
5: Well, no, we're asking the questions, you answer them.
0: The Fast Five. Five questions, can you go all the way and answer all five questions correctly in one go? That's a big deal.
5: But you don't have to. If you answer question five correctly, four tickets to the Good Food and Wine Show. You'll see our friend Miguel Maestre.
0: The Fiesta Live. Peter's in Peakhurst.
5: Hi, Peter.
6: Hey, how you going, guys?
0: Good.
5: Very
0: thanks,
5: well, thank you. Here's question one for you. Gwen Stefani rose to fame as the lead singer of which 90s ska punk band?
6: Oh, God, you got me here. Gwen Stefani. Oh, I don't know that one. Sorry.
5: Sorry, Pete.
0: Kaz is in Doncaster.
5: Hello, Kaz.
0: Well, that was easy.
7: Hi.
5: Hello. Kaz.
7: Hi, Jonesy and Amanda.
5: Do you know what band Gwen Stefani was in? She was the lead singer before she went solo.
7: No Doubt.
5: No doubt you know it. And No Doubt
0: you're
5: right.
0: My favourite No Doubt song, Hella Good. Do you like Hella Good?
5: I don't mind that
0: one. It's got that bitchin' bass line. If I can say bitchin' at this time of the
5: afternoon. We've said it twice now. Are you grub?
0: I don't think you say grub at this time. Yeah. We should play this.
5: Kaz, question number two, we're playing the not-so-secret sound. Duh. What's this sound? Every parent
0: like
5: is
0: puffing
5: just...
0: Billy going through a cutting.
5: Dear me.
0: Kaz?
7: Yeah, someone playing the recorder.
5: Oh, yeah. Someone's playing it with their nose.
0: Can I ask what theme are they playing?
5: That's Jurassic Park.
0: Yeah, no.
5: Park. Yeah, have a listen.
0: Is it? I'd be saying bring on the dinosaur.
5: Yeah.
0: Which fashion house has the head of Medusa as its logo? Is it A, Gucci, B, Versace, or C, Hermes?
7: Versace.
0: You know it.
5: It's Versace.
0: You're a Versace kind of girl, aren't you, Kaz?
7: I am.
5: Question number four. You're doing very well. The highest grossing movie ever made is Avatar. It features a blue alien species known as what?
7: Oh, my daughter was right.
5: Oh, Kaz, I'm sorry.
0: A bit hard on the buzzer there, right?
8: Hello.
0: Why don't you play the Fast Five? Jonesy and Amanda driving you home with Jam Nation.
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0: Hello there. It's Jonesy and Amanda driving you home with Jam Nation, and we're into the Fast Five.
1: How fast can this thing go?
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2: Fast Five.
4: We're up to question number four. It's going to Sarah in Endeavour Hills. Hello, Sarah.
5: Hello, how are you?
4: Very well. The movie Avatar was the highest grossing movie ever made. It's got a blue alien species known as what?
5: Na'vi.
4: The Na'vi.
0: Yeah.
4: It's grossed over $2 billion.
0: Wow. Well, do you know what was gross? My big hair plug that came out of my shower.
4: I don't know why James Cameron isn't on the phone to you saying, hey, you know
0: James
4: what?
0: Cameron.
4: I want this in a film.
0: He'd appreciate that. Remember that time we played him our underwater fight?
4: Yes. We were talking to him because he'd made a whole documentary about underwater cave diving.
0: Yeah.
4: And we played him our underwater fight. He was fascinated. I'm still waiting for my phone to ring for that movie offer.
0: You know, did you see that story just as a sidebar?
4: Oh,
0: you might have seen that,
4: made
0: Sarah.
4: Me feel sick.
0: Those Italian divers in the caves in the Maldives?
4: It makes me feel sick.
0: Why? In what world? Okay, I'm going to give you a question. Skydive or cave dive? And I don't want to skydive, but I'd take skydive.
4: I've skydived, and I'd never cave dive.
0: Sarah?
4: Even world experts can get lost.
0: Yeah. What would you do? Skydive or cave dive?
5: Skydive.
0: Yeah, so you would. You would. What benefit is there of cave
4: well,
0: diving?
4: Well, I think, did you see the little diagram? Of
0: oh,
4: what
0: the
4: they
0: diagram's
4: think
0: the worst.
4: I know. It's everyone's ickest fear. Let's get to question five. This is where it all happens for you, Sarah.
0: Here we go.
4: The so-called Steroid Olympics, currently taking place in Las Vegas, is officially known by what name?
5: The Enhanced Games.
4: You've done it.
0: James Magnussen finished over 2 seconds outside of his 100-metre freestyle best despite having undergone 2 years of supervised doping. So he was 2 seconds shorter than when he was off the drugs.
4: Having said that, if he was still competing now and off the drugs, he may not have been at that peak.
0: Oh, so you're a big druggie, huh?
4: No, I'm just, I don't know. No, oh, yeah, sure, I'm a big druggie.
0: You're a big druggie.
4: I don't even go swimming and I am.
0: You're a big druggie.
4: I'm an enhanced tea leaves.
0: Hide your purse, Sarah.
4: I'm happy to do a urine test every 10 minutes.
0: And your VCR because Amanda's going to steal it. For more drugs. Congratulations, you've won the jam pack. Inside.
6: And a Panadol.
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5: Amazing. Thank you very much.
0: Good on you. If you see Miguel Maestre, tell him we sent you.
4: Yes.

0: That was a one-off, wasn't it? I don't know. Who knows what he'll do next?
1: M has all the deets. Coming up, it's Jonesy and Amanda driving you home.
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3: 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A good run for the Princes Highway between Marumaro and Minamara there and back. Congestion in Kangaroo Valley for Mossville Road both ways at the showground. Quite a good run through Barangaroo Mountain for Mossville Road northbound. Congestion in Welby for the Hume Motorway north just past the Old Hume Highway. 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

0: Hi there, it's Jonesy Demander driving you home. Happy birthday to your son, Liam. He I can't believe he's 25.
1: 25 over the weekend. That's 25. That's a substantial age. It's funny, he said that he woke up on the morning of his 25th birthday with a crick in his neck. he's getting old man ailments already.
0: We were both working at the same radio station. You were doing breakfast with Andrew Denton and I was doing the big long block of non-stop rock hour straight after your show. But I remember it like yesterday, the announcement when little Liam was born.
2: We all feel the same. We feel the same.
3: I had a baby.
2: Well done.
3: It wasn't air after all. It wasn't gas or too much Christmas pudding. It was a baby.
2: We knew you had it in your mouth.
0: You spoke so well when you worked at 2M.
1: You know, I'd been at work the day before. How weird is that? Liam came early, went home from doing the breakfast radio show, and my waters broke at home, and he was born late that night.
0: But it was, I've known you for a long time, and you said to me privately that you thought you were never going to have children.
1: Yeah, well,
0: and we were at a dinner one night.
1: I wanted that. I just looked down the barrel of it not happening.
0: But this was in the early part of the peace of our relationship, and you said, yeah, we're probably just not going to have kids. And I went, well.
1: Well, I wasn't saying that we've chosen not to.
0: No, because of the difficulties to have kids.
1: Yeah.
0: And you taught me something about, you know, you never presume that someone's going to, it's going to be easy for them to have kids. I'm never someone that would go up to someone, when are you going to have a baby? I wouldn't say that to anyone because it's not written in stone.
1: No.
0: But I remember so well when you announced that you were going to, oh, we're going to play it. I'll go the blob. This is when we found out that Amanda and Harley were going to have a little baby.
4: We have an announcement. Actually, I don't have an announcement. Over to you, Amanda Rose Kelly.
5: Oh, look, I'm going to start crying now. I'd like to announce that there's a new member of our team starting next year. I'm having a baby.
6: Yeah. Well, I just heard.
5: Harley and I are absolutely thrilled.
6: The news today.
5: And excited. Oh, I'm getting all teary.
6: Seems my life.
4: Having no news since you were just a

0: over the weekend said to me, because I put something on my socials about his turning 25, said they remembered the day that he was born. It wasn't like where were you when JFK was shot. It's sort of a marker to their own lives that was 25 years ago.
1: You know, you talk about in radio about connection. That's connection. And I remember when you told me and you said, don't tell anyone, I'm going to have a baby.
0: You're the first person I think I may have told.
1: The first person at work was standing by the water cooler, which was filled with Jack Daniels.
0: And you know what? You didn't tell anyone because you didn't remember. Because the next day you said to me, where'd you go yesterday? And I pulled you aside and I said, I had some tests. And you said, what do you mean? What's wrong with your guts? You actually said that to me because I was pointing at my stomach. I said, don't you remember I told you yesterday? But 25 years, I had a great dinner because Jack was 23 last week. Liam was 25. Mm. We had a great night with Harley. It was just, you know, Harley can't come to restaurants anymore. And that's such a sadness for me. You know, those simple things as having a glass of wine with your partner at a restaurant to celebrate your kids. But it was great that we got to hang out at home and then went to a restaurant. So,
1: great.
0: You know, we're very proud parents.
1: Good on you. And you're a great mum.
0: Thank you.
1: And Harley's a great dad.
0: Thank you.
1: And you've got two excellent sons.
0: Oh, that's a lovely thing, and I think so too.
1: Emma Gillespie is coming up. Stephen Colbert's final show. All the thoughts on that. It's Jonesy and Amanda driving you home.
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0: I'm going to put my sphincter-tightening pants on and get ready.
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0: Hey, it's Jonesy and Amanda driving you home. It's time. When I say it's time for your download with Emma Gillespie serving up a steaming pile.
1: Okay, thank you. She's editor of the Daily Oz.
0: Yes, that sounds a lot worse than I was hoping it to be.
1: Hello,
2: well,
1: Em.
2: Well, I think that's how Stephen Colbert would describe his week, a bit of a steaming pile, because we're talking about the end of an era in American TV. After 30 years on CBS, The Late Show, originally hosted by David Letterman, hosted by Stephen Colbert for the last 11 years, finally wrapped up on Thursday night, Friday afternoon for us here in Australia. It was quite the send-off. A star-studded farewell for the 62-year-old comedian. He was joined by the likes of Sir Paul McCartney, if you've heard of him. Mm-hmm. But he said that his role on the show has always not only been about recapping the news, but feeling the news with the audience. He thanked his team. He thanked his viewers in the studio and around the world. Here's a little bit of how he opened the show.
3: The show has been a joy for us to do for you. In fact, we call this show the Joy Machine, all right? We call it the Joy Machine because to do this many shows, it has to be a machine. But the thing is, if you choose to do it with joy, it doesn't hurt as much when your fingers get caught in the gears. I'll say to you what I've said to every audience for the last 11 years, and I have meant it every time. Have a good show. Thanks for being here. And let's do it, y'all.
2: It was all about the audience, really. And I mean, they got their fix of star power. We had Bryan Cranston, Paul Rudd, Ryan Reynolds, all the other late night hosts, Jimmy Fallon, Jimmy Kimmel, Seth Meyers, John Oliver, even Andy Cohen all appeared as well. There was a real showstopper moment when Paul McCartney closed the night. He performed Hello Goodbye with Colbert, who actually sung, and John Batiste and Elvis Costello. Bruce Springsteen also paid tribute. I thought this was a really moving moment from the broadcast. Here's what Springsteen had to say.
4: I'm here in support tonight with Stephen because you're the first guy in America who's lost his show because we got a president who can't take a joke. Anyway, Stephen, these are small-minded people. They got no idea what the freedoms of this beautiful country are supposed to be about. This is for you.
2: So that was, of course, referring to the reason why Colbert was axed in the first place. Now, we have to take it back to 2024. That's when CBS aired an interview with Kamala Harris as the then Democratic presidential candidate. Trump ended up suing CBS over the editing of that interview. He alleged it was an attempt to tip the scales in favor of the Democratic Party. Of course, listeners will be very familiar with Trump being a very litigious man. He loves to threaten a lawsuit. But Paramount, which owns CBS, ended up settling this suit with Trump in July last year for $16 million US dollars. Colbert was very openly critical of the deal. He called the settlement a big fat bribe. 3 days later, CBS announced The Late Show would end in May 2026. So there was a huge uproar, massive controversy over that decision. Trump obviously celebrating it. Even over the weekend, he welcomed the final axing of the show. He's always called Colbert talentless. But I think Seth Meyers summed it up best. He called it a very sad week for television in America.
1: Absolutely. Yeah. And there was a meme that Donald Trump reposted on his own socials of him throwing Stephen Colbert into a dumpster. This is the president of the United States.
0: Because I thought that was a joke. I thought someone else has posted that, but it was actually from his.
1: And some people have tried to distance Donald Trump from this, saying when it was initially, when the show was going to end, they said, this is a decision that Paramount made. It's nothing to do with Donald Trump. But you see that meme and you go, there's your direct line. Absolutely
2: And he's been in a long-standing dispute with all the late-night comedians. There's a lot of talk that Jimmy Kimmel is next. He's being investigated. Disney's licenses are under review. There's been a couple of comments that have really upset Trump. And he was even taken off the air briefly last year, but he was back after about a week. But, yeah, I mean, Kimmel openly jokes about being next, and we'll see. It's certainly an uncertain time for the late-night TV game.
1: Wow. Paul McCartney must be going, look, I can't perform every week.
0: Come on.
1: Give me a break.
0: Em, thank you.
2: Thanks.
5: Okay, your download is complete.
0: Thanks, Em. This has just popped up on my screen. Sad news. We've just learned that AFL legend Neil Danaher has passed away. You would know of Neil's struggle with MND for many, many years, but also he was instrumental in raising awareness and funds with the Big Freeze. We have some more details about this breaking news coming up next. It's Jonesy and Amanda driving you home.
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18: Hello, I'm Michaela Carr. Former Australian of the Year and MND advocate Neil Danaher has died. The 65-year-old ex-AFL player and coach had raised more than $115 million for research into motor neurone disease since being diagnosed with the condition in 2013. He was given the nation's top honour last year and in his speech was humble.
19: This recognition isn't just for me. It belongs to the entire MND community. Our vision is simple. The world without MND.
18: Workers could soon be able to claim an instant tax deduction of $1,000 without receipts. The government's tax measure being introduced to Parliament on Thursday. The Prime Minister Anthony Albanese saying it will be a significant tax break.
20: Particularly benefit those people who just go about their work. They'll get $1,000 automatically without having to put in receipts, etc. And that will be a big benefit, particularly for many low-income earners.
18: The head of the National Anti-Corruption Commission has quit. Paul Brereton will step down in July after 3 years in the role. It comes after pressure over allegations of conflict of interest due to his ties to the ADF. And half of all Australian parents are worried their kids might never be able to buy their own home. According to a new survey by ShareSees, 41% of them are also concerned their children won't have the money for extracurricular activities.
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18: In sport, Fremantle is now AFL flag favourite. A huge weekend saw the Dockers climb into top spot. After beating St Kilda, Sydney was stumbling and Brisbane was smashed by GWS. It's the first time the Dockers have been on top since 2015. And NRL boss Peter Berlandis has confirmed that NRL CEO Andrew Abdo has quit the organisation to head up Tennis Australia. Berlandis will take over from Abdo until a suitable replacement can be found.
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9: 2ST Traffic.
22: The Princes Highway motoring along nicely from Tomarong to Milton there and back. No issues in St George's Basin, Island Point Road in the Wool Road east and westbound. Patchy in Nowra Central for the Princes Highway past the shops. That's in both directions between Callander Street and the Nowra Bridge. Roadworks continue in Maroolan on the Hume Motorway, delaying your trip both ways just south of Highland Way. 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
26: More showers on the way overnight. There's going to be rain tomorrow. Going to be heavier times, anywhere between 10 and 20 mil, and chasing tops of 15 in the Highlands, 19 for the Shoalhaven. Showers and storms Wednesday, more rain Thursday.
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33: What a creep. I've heard them describe him as a drunken idiot.
34: Stay in school and learn school.
35: Yeah, okay.
36: Out of the way,
35: Toby. Jonesy and Amanda, those are names that you would never forget.
37: It's showtime.
0: Going to ask you a personal question.
1: Oh, don't. I don't like them.
0: How's your mattress?
1: What do you mean?
0: Well, how is it? Is it good?
1: It's not too bad,
0: is
1: actually.
0: It right?
1: Yeah, it's not too bad.
0: Am I right? What about yours?
38: Yeah, it's all right.
0: Is there still a little race car around it?
38: Okay, all right.
1: How about yours?
0: My mattress is actually, you know, my mattress is getting a bit shabby, you know. I've had it for 10 years now. It was a get out of town mattress at the time. But
1: did
0: I bought
1: encourage
0: it,
1: you to get out of town?
0: Well, we bought it in a Westfield. It was at David Jones. And my wife and I were walking through and she said, let's try this mattress.
1: What do you mean try it?
0: Because they had it out in the out front of DJs.
1: How do you try? I've never seen anyone lie
0: so
1: on
0: the
1: mattress.
0: So you're lying on this mattress.
1: You lied on, laid
0: yeah,
1: on
0: we're
1: it.
0: We're both lying on it. While these slack-jawed teens walk past eating their Guzman and Gomez, I'm going, okay.
1: But I don't know if you're supposed to lie on them, are you?
0: Yeah, the
1: don't
0: sales
1: go to
0: guy
1: the plumbing
0: was
1: shop
0: it.
1: Where they've got toilets.
0: The sales guy. Yeah, they make that mistake once. The sales guy said, yeah, lie and get an idea. Anyway, it has been a comfortable mattress. But you know what? I'm thinking of upgrading that mattress. And if I was, I would ring Jonesy and Amanda to play Who's in Bed with Jonesy and Amanda.
1: Yes, we have a mattress that's valued at over $2,000 mm-hmm. to give away every day.
0: Yep. And this is thanks to Domain, who sell the best mattresses in the business. Would you like to be a part of this? JonesyAndAmanda.com.au.
1: We'll talk you through the rules of it next.
0: It's Jonesy and Amanda driving you home.
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2: Okay. We're giving away a bed. Let's think of every song that has the word bed in it.
0: Foxy, our audio guy, spent all night working on that. Let's play Who's in Bed with Jonesy and Amanda. Every day, a mattress worth over $2,000, thanks to Domain, could be yours. Do you want me to explain how it works?
2: I can, if you'd like. Let's both explain how it works.
0: Well, no, we're going to the Mike and Carol Brady.
2: Yes, we are.
0: Okay, it's either one of us is the person that
2: here's how
0: the
2: it works.
0: Information
2: I'll be the information giver.
0: Okay, you do it.
2: Here's how it works. We are in bed with a famous Australian person.
3: Oh, controversial.
2: Through a series of clues, you have to work out who we are in bed with. You only get one clue per caller. So the first person gets one clue. And if you don't get that, you can't guess who we're in bed with. Mm-hmm. We move on to the next caller who's given more information and so on until someone guesses it and wins the bed.
0: Well explained, that girl there. 1355-22 is our number. Christy is in Digger's Rest. Hello, Christy.
4: Hi, how you going?
0: Going well. You ready for the first clue?
4: I am.
2: Do you want to hear some bed generic bed noises
0: first? Yeah, let's jump on the bed. Oh, gee.
2: That's your elbows making that noise.
0: A bit much, isn't it, really? Just... You don't have to be so vigorous.
2: Well, we are in bed with a famous Australian person. Let's try and work out who it
0: this.
2: Is.
0: Look, that's a bit Larry for the bed.
2: A Hawaiian shirt.
0: What? I don't know about that. It's so loud, it plays music. Christy, do you have any idea who we're in bed with?
4: Anthony Albanese?
2: No.
0: Man is in bed with the Labor Party, aren't
2: you? That's so not true. No, Christy.
0: No, Christy.
2: Not Anthony Albanese.
0: Belinda is in Baulkham Hills. Hello, Belinda.
5: Hello.
2: So we know already that this famous Australian is wearing a Hawaiian shirt.
0: Yep.
2: What else can we tell you?
0: Well, look at this.
2: Wow.
0: Whoa. That's a...
2: Razzmatazz.
0: Top hat.
2: A top hat and sort of some kind of Broadway musical situation.
0: Yeah.
5: Is it Hugh Jackman?
2: Yes,
0: it is. We didn't even get to rip through his sheets.
2: with his claws. We didn't even get to that one.
0: We didn't even get to that.
6: G'day, guys. How are you?
2: Hey, good, thanks.
0: Hugh, how are you, mate?
2: I don't know why you're in bed with us, but thanks for joining us.
0: We didn't even get to the clue. This is sad. The bed is empty.
2: Why would it be empty? He's got a new partner. The bed is empty and now not.
0: Little one bed said roll over. Anyway, Belinda, forget that. Congratulations. You have won.
5: Thank you very much. It's very exciting.
0: It is. How's your mattress?
5: Well, I was just saying, it's actually, it's so old, I can't even think about how old it is. So this is amazing.
0: This
2: you're going to love it. You're going to love it.
0: You have won a mattress from Domain. 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
5: Wow, thank you very much. Thank you, Domain.
2: Oh, aren't you sweet,
0: thank
2: Belinda.
0: You, Jonesy thank and Amanda, you, Belinda. And, probably Jonesy more than Amanda. Perhaps.
2: And we will play this again tomorrow.
0: Good work. If you'd like to register, jonesyandamanda.com.au. Ryan, don't cut her off before she says the praise.
2: Coming up
0: next. Now there's no praise.
2: Let's move on. No, if you can't believe a religious calendar, what can you believe? We'll talk about it next.
0: That's coming up.
2: Come on.
0: Let it breathe.
2: Now you've pooped a bit.
0: Okay. It's Jonesy and Amanda driving you home.
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0: 2ST.

0: Hi there, it's Jonesy DeMando across Australia driving you home.
1: Have you been to the Vatican?
0: Yes, I have. I actually bought a postcard from there and mailed it because it's the smallest country in the world.
1: Okay. I was always surprised. I went years and years ago. I was surprised by the Vatican gift shop that had some really quirky kind of things.
0: There was some cool stuff in there.
1: Well, there was and I've always liked kitsch, as you know. There was a small, very small replica and with a picture of the Pope, as he was at the time, looking out of one of the windows.
0: Yeah.
1: And some unusual kind of things. We think, well, this is obviously sanctioned by the Vatican.
0: And those Carabinieri, the police, the Italian police, they just sort of stand around there trying to crack onto girls.
1: Well,
0: more or less.
1: Looking attractive. Which brings me
0: and
1: to
0: those
1: this.
0: Swiss guards, what the hell?
1: It's an unusual outfit, isn't it? It's hard to look attractive when you're wearing pom-poms on your shoes.
0: Yeah, I don't live like, they don't really
1: That sounds
0: look
1: like
0: tough.
1: A country song, doesn't it? And having to iron your, I've got to go home and iron my pants.
0: You know, it's like when I see a copper in shorts, yeah, come on, mate, put some long pants on.
1: At least he hasn't got curly shoes with a pom-pom on. But thousands of tourists flock every year to the Vatican, and one of the things millions of people do, but thousands buy what is known, it's officially called the Roman calendar, but colloquially it's known as the hot priest calendar. So every year, this same calendar gets reprinted, 2027, it's out again, with a series of, it's supposed to be, as I said, the Roman calendar, but it's just full of incredible headshots of very attractive young priests.
0: Mm-hmm.
1: The one who is on the cover is the sexiest priest of all. He looks like a young Matt Damon, very handsome. It has just been revealed he's never even set foot inside a seminary.
0: Oh.
1: It was a joke, he says. He's now 39. That photo was taken when he was 17, and a photographer asked him to pose in a priest's outfit.
0: Right.
1: And so his serene smile, as it says
0: here. It wasn't another priest, was it?
1: Has adorned the calendar for many years since. And once again, he's on the cover of the 2027 edition. So there's sort of Mr. February, Mr. January, Mr. Not in that order, funnily enough, all of this, but he's on the cover. Here he is talking about it.
2: Io 17 anni. Vivevo a Palermo, io sono palermitano e ho detto partecipare a questo.
1: Brendan, I forget you don't speak Italian.
0: Che?
1: So he's now, as I said, 39, and he's saying, well, it was all a joke. It's been a month. Yet to discover whether the others are actual priests or not.
0: Oh, okay.
1: But I'll tell you what, if those hunks holding hoses, tires, and puppies aren't firemen, I'm just going to lose it. If they're accountants, I'll be furious.
0: You'll be dirty.
1: I'll be dirty, that's for sure.
0: Coming up,
1: yes.
0: I've got another round. I've got another round of That's Un Australian.
1: Oh, do I have to listen to it?
0: Yes, of course you do.
1: Oh.
0: And that's coming up. It's Jonesy and Amanda driving you home.
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4: Nowra Central, busy but moving for the Princes Highway between Callander Street and the Nowra Bridge both ways. No issues. If you're travelling in between Bowlong and Shoalhaven Heads for Bowlong Road East and Westbound, the Princes Highway motoring along nicely between Jasper's Brush and Minamara there and back. A good run in Barangaroo Mountain for Mossville Road both ways at the Hepping Bends as well. 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

0: Hello there, it's Jonesy and Amanda driving you home this Monday afternoon. This dude popped up in my feed, on my Instagram feed, and at first I thought he was going to be speaking about the discrimination he might have suffered because of the amount of facial tattoos he had. But no, it wasn't that at all. It was him talking about a peculiar incident that befell him while he was at Harvey Norman.
1: Just at Harvey Norman, and I'm looking for plants, right, as I've just moved. And when I walked in, there was a bunch of fake plants, and I went into electrical to buy something, and I asked the guy there, hey, mate, can someone help me with the plants that are over there? And he goes, okay, yeah. And while we're walking there, he's like, yeah, I bought a bunch of these for my wife and stuff like that. And I was like, oh, cool. He gets the girl comes over, and she's like, oh, these are actually discounted. So the fake plants were quite expensive, but they were discounted down to like $29 each. And I was like, great. And as I'm standing there, the guy that I asked to help me walks in front of me and starts picking out plants that he wants. Again, he's in uniform, and even the girl sort of looks at him and goes, hmm. And then he starts picking out ones, and then he takes the three that I literally had asked him to, like, can you come and help me with the product? He takes all three of them and, like, sets them aside, gets his phone out, and starts calling his wife. When he finished on the phone, I was like, I sort of looked at the girl, and she was obviously very new. I was like, hey, like, the staff member that I asked to help me took the plants that I want to buy. And he looks at me and says, yeah, I'm a paying customer as well.
0: What? This poor guy, he gets the plants. He asks, he says, hey, tell me about these plants, man.
2: And the guy goes, can you help me? And the guy goes, oh, they're good. I'll phone my wife and see if she wants them.
0: You can't do it. It's like if you go to KFC and you order some food and you see them just eating the chicken straight off the rack for themselves.
2: Yeah.
0: There is a bit of a customer service.
2: Well, there should be. There should be.
0: You know what that is?
2: Annoying?
0: No. It's un-Australian.
2: Oh, no.
0: Ryan.
3: Crikey. Hey, True Blue.
0: Whenever it happens.
2: I told you it was annoying. When a nasty ball sees a knife, we can see. Kangaroos and honing cows. I can feel a
4: 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You're taking a vow or feeding a cow.
2: Is it
4: a
2: cow? Is it over?
5: All the way, Dobie.
2: Oh, is it over? Yes, thank goodness it's over.
0: Just in case we forget what country we're in.
2: Oh, okay.
0: Okay?
2: Well, coming up next, let's be Scottish for a minute. Last week, I introduced you to the voiceover work of Sam Heughan from Outlander, who's reading audio erotica for an app that I have joined.
0: Mm-hmm.
2: Even I found it a bit too much to bear. I'll play some of it for you next.
0: Oh, yay, all of us. 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

0: Hello there. It's Jonesy and Amanda driving you home.
1: Well, the story so far, I've been a big fan of Outlander for some time. I haven't watched the most recent series, sure, but it all wrapped up just last week after 10 years. And Sam Heughan, who plays Jamie, who everyone is in love with, has come out with a new project. It's through an organization called Quinn. Quinn is an app that has men reading audio erotica. You even gave it a go.
0: I gave it a
1: go. You spoke about your extruding water supply.
0: I could make anything sexy.
1: Well, let's see how Sam goes, because here's the thing. Here's the one he read. There were three parts to it. I listened to it all over the weekend.
0: Mm-hmm.
1: It's 3 days in Galloway, it's called. And the story is everything you'd want it to be. He plays a Scottish groundskeeper at some old ground that used to be part of his family.
0: Is this current times or olden days?
1: Current times. And he's been heartbroken for 15 years, but you don't know about that at the moment, because then there's a hen's night that's staying in this old estate is now turned into a sort of a wellness retreat. And in this hen's night, in this hen's group, is one woman who comes out, and I hope this isn't a big spoiler alert, she's a princess.
0: Right.
1: And they met 15 years before when she was a student in Glasgow. They had a very emotional fling, madly in love with each other. He walked away from her because she was a princess, and how could he live up to any of that?
0: He was just a greenskeeper.
1: That's right. And here they are 15 years later, neither of them have gotten over it. So it starts in I've played this bit for you already, a very romantic kind of beginning.
2: All I want is to hear her voice again. Ask if she's read anything good lately. If she followed the moon mission. What she thinks about anything at all.
0: Mm.
2: I thought I killed this thing inside of me, but it's only been in one long, deep sleep. And the sight of Olivia has awoken it.
0: Oh.
1: Yeah.
2: Ravenous.
1: See?
0: Okay.
1: I love all that. That's all I need. That's all I need is the romance.
0: When
1: of
0: you
1: it.
0: Listen to this?
1: When?
0: Yeah.
1: Well, I listened to it over the weekend when I was walking the dog, when I was in my car, when I was just living. And I realized that probably all I need is the romance of it.
0: Yeah.
1: Because I didn't realize that audio erotica kind of meant slurping noises. And it made me feel a bit uncomfortable, particularly as
0: mean?
1: I pictured him. Well, I'll tell you. And I don't know. We'll listen to them and then we'll discuss how do they do this anyway.
0: Okay.
1: So here's a bit.
0: Yep.
3: Before rocking her hips.
1: Oh.
0: Oh, what's going on? What's going on there?
1: That keeps going. You listen.
3: Oh, you're perfect.
0: I'd say get a room, but I think we're in
1: I think we... That's the thing. We are surrounded by
0: right,
1: their room.
0: So you're
1: room.
0: Listening to this.
1: It gets worse.
3: After all this time, going slow isn't an option.
1: So, you know... I don't know if it's because...
0: You don't have this on speaker, do you?
1: Well, no, but in my car, if people are driving beside me, they think, why is that woman covering her face with her hands?
0: Yeah.
1: It's so...
0: I've seen you drive.
1: I was hoping the airbag would go off. I'd smash into a telegraph pole. That it's weird to listen to it because I picture Sam Heughan, or is it... I'm going to keep listening to the other ones because they are read by strangers and maybe that's easier. I don't know. This is written for women, obviously. Do women want to hear the sounds, the romance of it? I kept thinking, fade out, fade out.
0: I think they've got to town with the sounds.
1: We went back to her room. Fade out. I don't need to know all the slapping noises. It's too much. It's
0: too much. Yeah.
1: But I wonder when they're in the studio, is he reading his bits on his own and she's doing her bits and then... Do they get someone else to do all the
0: there'd be a foley
1: the wet noises?
0: There'd be a foley artist that
1: there?
0: Makes the noises.
1: He doesn't do
0: so
1: his own grunting?
0: But you do the kissy-kissy. Let me demonstrate.
1: You do it. It sounds like a budgie.
0: Do you want a budgie? Is that what you want?
1: I have a lot of questions, and most of them are about you.
0: People going, look at that airbag going off in that car.
1: The app is Quinn, if you're interested.
0: Oh, yeah.
1: And if you do listen to it, tell me what you think. Maybe I should have listened to it quietly in the privacy of my own bedroom.
0: Almost as uncomfortable as that, I want to know how your son's stand-up comedy, his debut stand-up comedy.
1: He got similar applause.
0: Was it like...
1: Yeah. Oh, actually, with his permission, I will play you some of it.
0: Also, Instagram is here. It's Jonesy and Amanda driving you home.
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4: Hello, I'm Michaela Carr. Former Australian of the Year and MND advocate Neil Danaher has lost his battle with the disease. After being diagnosed in 2013, the 65-year-old ex-AFL player and coach raised more than $115 million for medical research. Danaher created the annual Big Freeze event in the AFL and once told the ABC he was taking the disease on.
5: I'm building a freeze army and we're coming after it. And we're going to find a treatment, we're going to find a cure.
4: The Royal Commission into the Bondi Beach terror attack has heard that 11 people were shot within the first 29 seconds of the massacre. A total of 15 people were killed in the attack on December 14 last year. Queensland MP Bob Catter is calling for a shark cull following the death of a fisherman in far north Queensland. The 39-year-old man was attacked while spear fishing yesterday afternoon. The incident came just a week after another spear fisherman was killed by a shark off Perth. The federal government has paid Rex Airlines $4.8 million debt to regional councils across the country. The deal is part of the restructuring of the carrier and its sale transition to aviation group AirT. And the cost of sending a letter could rise again soon. Australia Post is backing a decision by the consumer watchdog to hike stamps from $1.70 to $1.85. Aussie Post says letter volumes are now at levels not seen in Australia since the 1930s.
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4: In sport, a blow for Melbourne defender Jake Lever. He's failed his concussion test and won't travel to Alice Springs for this week's Demons match against GWS on Sunday. And Andrew Abdo has confirmed his time as NRL CEO is over. After 6 years in the job, he's decided to take up a position with Tennis Australia. Abdo says it's been an emotional day.
7: It's part of my DNA. And for the last 13 years, I've loved every aspect of being part of this sport.
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3: 2ST Weather.
9: More showers on the way overnight. There's going to be rain tomorrow. Going to be heavier times, anywhere between 10 and 20 mil, and chasing tops at 15 in the Highlands, 19 for the Shoalhaven. Showers and storms Wednesday, more rain Thursday.
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27: Hello there, the 25th day of May.
9: That's it.
27: Yep.
9: I'm almost loath to say it, but I've got a joke.
27: You got a joke?
9: Just a quick, small, pull the Band-Aid off joke. It doesn't need...
27: Well, do we need the accoutrement?
9: Please.
28: Make them laugh. Don't you know everyone wants to laugh?
9: Is that enough? Finished?
27: How's the crowd? What's the crowd like today, Ryan? Oh, they're not happy. Gee, I hope it's a good joke. Oh, they're throwing tomatoes.
9: I haven't even started yet.
27: Okay, come on.
9: Okay, here we go.
27: We'll sit here.
9: What kind of trousers does a ghost hunter wear?
27: I don't know.
9: Just a paranormal jeans.
27: Thank you.
9: Well, that's a good one. Okay,
27: Brad's
9: thank you.
27: Not happy. I
9: missed
27: liked
9: me.
27: It.
9: Missed me. That's a good lead into what we're about to play you next. My son went to an open mic event on Friday night. He did his very first stand-up. With his permission, we will play some of it for you.
27: Instagram makes its return as well. If you would like to play Instagram, jonesyandamanda.com.au. It's Jonesy and Amanda driving you home.
29: 2ST.

0: It's Jonesy and Amanda driving you home.
1: So my younger son, Jack, who's just turned 23, so proud of him, he decided he wanted to try stand-up comedy at an open mic night. And it takes guts, doesn't it?
0: Or does.
1: It does. And he's a funny guy, as we know.
0: He's a very funny guy.
1: But he's not a slapstick joke teller.
0: Mm-hmm.
1: But he was in, you have to do what they call a tight five.
0: Yeah.
1: You know, just 5 minutes and these open mic nights. So for his first time, he did it on Friday night. And I saw a friend of his at the gym in the morning who said he's going to go. And I didn't know whether Jack would want me there. Mm-hmm. I'd asked Jack and he said, oh, I don't know. And I thought, well, I don't know. Should I
0: it's
1: go
0: nice,
1: or not?
0: Well, it is. That first night, and I said this to him in text form, I said, you'll always remember this. Whether you go good or bad or ugly, it will be something that you remember forever.
1: That's right. But I wondered whether he needed to own that himself, if you know what I mean. But then I thought, you know what, I will go. And I asked, I told Liam, so Liam came as well.
0: Oh, and, gee, the
1: but
0: whole
1: when,
0: plan.
1: Well, when we walked in, I thought, you know what, Jack has already won at life. 25 of his friends were there, propping up the bar and right. all there to cheer him on. It was just the most fantastic thing. So I'm so glad I was there. Anyway, so with his permission, we've chopped down some of it. And,
0: taken out the swears.
1: We've taken out the swears. And you know what I loved is I played it to Harley, who was laughing so hard he was weeping. He said, I'm so proud. But it's, you know, his comedy can be quite, what do we call it, Brendan?
0: Well, he likes
1: esoteric.
0: Norm MacDonald. He's a big fan of Norm MacDonald, so as I am, but Norm can be a little bit esoteric.
1: Yeah, so here's some stuff from the 6 minute set. We've chopped it down to about 2 minutes. And anyway, here it is.
2: How are you doing, everybody? Thank you very much. I would just like to thank St. John's Ambulance downstairs that I've booked just in case I die up here tonight. But on that note, it is my first time doing stand-up comedy here tonight. And when I tell my co-workers this, they say, oh, you're a pretty funny-looking guy. And I say, no. That's not why I'm doing this. I do it because it's the bravest thing apparently a man can do. And so I look up to my great-grandfather who served in both World Wars, prisoner of war in both of them. I say, hey, Gramps, I've got it now. But my grandfather wasn't done by the wars, he was done by lung cancer. I meant to laugh at that part. It was a bit emotional kind of thought. But when he died, it was many years ago, and I had a contemplation about this, and I thought, I think disease names need to be a little bit more user-friendly. Because they're all, you got lung cancer and all this, it's terrible. You know, there's one cool one though. Athlete's foot. You tell someone you got athlete's foot, they think, what have you been doing? You're playing basketball? You run out of those things? Respect. You just got fungus growing on the bottom of your feet. But no, I come to you here tonight. I'm at a bit of a crossroads of my life. You know, I'm just about to finish university. And I've got nowhere to go in the employment sector. I think I will start to work in politics. I'm going to make it a little bit harder to sign into MyGov.
0: The kid's got the gift. You know what? I envy him because I remember when I did it all those years ago, but it was such a pivotal moment in my life because you become so obsessed with it. It becomes like this thing where you constantly keep going to do it.
1: Yeah, well, I think they're going to ask him back probably because his friends propped up the bar and probably going, what a profitable night we're having.
0: My last night was September 11, though, so we just don't want another worldwide event to ruin your comedy career. But congratulations, mate.
1: Well done, Jack. Very proud.
0: Coming up, the pub test this morning. This is this afternoon, I should say. No plus ones for a wedding.
1: This is what Taylor Swift has done for her invitations. What do you think?
0: We'll take it down to the Jonesy and Amanda Arms next. It's Jonesy and Amanda driving you home.
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0: Hello there, it's Jonesy and Amanda.
1: When there's big issues to discuss, you know, this week has been tough.
2: It's Monday.
1: It's time to get down to the Jonesy and Amanda Arms for the pub test.
3: The pub test.
4: Pub test.
3: Does not pass the pub test.
4: Pub test.
3: Pub test. Does it pass the pub test?
4: Pub test.
5: Yeah, the pub test.
3: Doesn't pass the sniff test.
1: It's not like Taylor Swift to do anything controversial, but here it is.
2: Have you received an invitation to her wedding, Brendan?
1: No, I haven't checked my mail for a while.
2: Well, I haven't checked mine either because I haven't got it so far. She's getting married on July 3 in New York City.
1: The fact that I don't know her or you don't know her either, there's a good chance that we won't be invited.
2: Oh, whatever. But they're implementing a no plus one rule for certain guests, particularly single invitees. Married guests are allowed to bring their spouses. And this decision, apparently, according to the press, has left some guests feeling awkward and excluded. The etiquette, I was having a look at what the etiquette for plus ones are. Wedding plus one etiquette revolves around fairness, guest comfort and budget. Priority is given to spouses, long-term partners, wedding party members and guests who might otherwise fill out a place. I mean, it says here guests attending alone if you're out of town or you may not know many other people. But if you're, if you don't know many people, is it the bride's and groom's job to pay for you to bring someone along for your comfort level?
1: No.
2: And if and the thing is, if everyone isn't a plus one, if all the single people or the people who aren't in long-term relationships or relationships where the married couple haven't met you, even if you've been in a bit of a long-term relationship, that frees up everyone to socialise so you're not the only one who doesn't have a partner there, if you know what I mean.
1: So are you saying, so if you're married and you haven't met Taylor.
2: I don't know. I mean, I guess you have, if you're a married couple, you probably do need to invite the married couple.
1: You've got to make, imagine the grief you would get into if you got invited to a wedding.
2: What if you got invited, to a work colleague's wedding?
1: Yeah, and then they said, oh, Helen can't go. My wife would go apoplectic if that was the case.
2: Yeah, if a work colleague and you hadn't met, and she hadn't met them.
1: Yeah, you can't do that. And been to weddings where she hasn't met the bride and groom.
2: But what about these days where it's so expensive?
1: Sure.
2: Or everyone's trying to cut down on numbers.
1: Yep.
2: How important is the plus one? And I get if you're a married couple, that might be one thing. But anything less than that.
1: I say no dice. No dice.
2: What do you mean?
1: No dice to the plus one.
2: You don't want a plus one?
1: No, unless they're married.
2: What about if you've been living together for 5 years? Where do you draw the line? 2 months? What if you've been living together for 5 months?
1: Okay.
2: See, where do you draw the line?
1: There's going to be a lot of T's and C's on there.
2: Do you have to be? Let's break it down to no plus ones. If you don't have a partner, but you want someone to come along for company.
1: What does Jim Y. Rye think? He's a young person. You people seem to not RSVP to anything and then just show up on the day.
6: Yeah, this is tough, I think. I don't know, because then if you invite, because I have lots of friends from different groups. So if I had to invite all of their partners, it would just you couldn't do it financially.
2: Absolutely.
6: Yeah.
1: And you're just smoothing the waters for what's
2: coming up. But in the old days, if everyone said plus one, so you'd find someone to take all those movies where, oh, you'd be my plus one for my sister's wedding,
1: but that's Hollywood.
2: Well,
1: maybe
2: it does. Let's discuss. No plus ones for a wedding. Does it pass the pub test?
0: It's Jonesy and Amanda driving you home.
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1: Money.
2: Extra cash.
1: Any money. Jonesy and Amanda's.
0: Bye. Indeed. 10 questions, 60 seconds on the clock. You could pass if you don't know an answer. We'll come back to that question if time permits. You get all the questions right, $1,000.
3: And you can go with $1,000 or you can play for $2,000 with a bonus question, but it's double or nothing.
0: Annette is in Lilydale.
4: I am.
0: You are.
3: How are you?
0: That's home of the chicken.
4: I'm very well. It is home of the chicken.
0: Yeah,
4: apparently.
0: I know.

0: I've got six myself at home. So.
1: Oh, you're unwell?
0: No, I've got six chickens.
1: Oh, you got six chickens. Are you in with the Lilydale people? Do you send them off to market or?
2: No. Did you mean chickens? I thought you meant your children. You had six children.
0: No, God, no.
1: No, you say you got six chickens, and Lilydale is where they got the chickens.
2: Yeah, that's right.
1: Yeah, yeah. I'm just making small talk, Annette. Oh, you send them to market?
0: No, I don't send them to market.
2: This is not...
0: They're my friends. They're my girls.
1: You can't send your chickens
2: to market.
1: Isn't
2: it funny how people now are rethinking this little piggy went to market?
1: Yeah.
2: We always thought that market meant, oh, he's going to the shops.
1: No, he's going off to the abattoir.
2: Yes, I know, but it's only as an adult you go, well, that's a different story.
1: Little piggy eating roast beef while another has none? We could talk about this some other 60 seconds, Annette, but right now it's about you winning $2,000. But first you've got to win $1,000.
2: Well, let's see how we go, Annette. If you're not sure, as we say, pass is your friend. We might have time to come back, okay?
0: Okay.
2: All right, Annette, here we go. Here comes question number one. Saffron, cumin, cinnamon are types of what?
0: Spices.
2: Question two. What type of creature is Shrek?
0: An ogre.
2: Question three. How many white balls are in a game of pool?
0: One.
2: Question four. What sport is Michael Phelps known for?
0: Basketball.
2: Oh, he's a swimmer. He's an American swimmer.
1: Annette, I'm sorry. Oh, Annette.
0: Good.
1: We've got our pub test coming up, Annette, about bringing a plus one to a wedding. How do you feel about this?
0: My daughter's getting married. She's just organising. She's going through the same thing. She feels that if she's met the partner and they've been dating them for a while, yes, they should be invited.
2: But not just a token plus one.
1: That's a good point. At my own wedding, my wife, one of her friends from the nursery, the hospital, brought along her boyfriend who I'd never met before. He looked like a roadie from Black Sabbath. And at the end of the night, he said, "Thanks for having me, Steve." So, yeah, I'm kind of with her. Well, Thank you, Annette.
2: The nursery. Thank you, Annette.
1: And that's coming up next, the pub test. If you'd like to, if you want to do Instagram, jonesydemander.com.au, and the pub test is coming up next, bringing a plus one to the wedding. It's Jonesy Demander driving you home.
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0: Jonesy and Amanda driving you home. 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
1: The pub test.
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1: Does not pass the pub test.
2: Pub test.
1: Pub test. 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
3: Yeah, the pub test.
4: Doesn't pass the sniff test.
1: Stop it. It's not helpful.
5: This one comes to us thanks to Taylor Swift, whose wedding to Travis Kelce is taking place in July in New York. And apparently the couple have implemented a no plus one rule for certain guests.
0: Yeah,
5: for
0: sure.
5: Single invitees, etc. There's a big discussion. I know weddings are so expensive. And in the old days, so many of your guests were plus ones, were family members and their partners and blah, blah, blah. You know, ancient cousin Mrs. Mildred and her plus one. People the bride and groom may never have met. How do you feel about plus ones?
0: My own son wouldn't have met his wife if it weren't for a plus one. I just remembered that.
5: So tell us the story.
0: That was, he was, my brother was getting married and his wife was a friend of the mum and she was coming along to the wedding.
5: Let me explain it.
0: No,
5: so your brother
0: no,
5: was getting married.
0: My brother was getting married. One of
5: and his bride's friend, who she worked with, came along, and her daughter joined them.
0: Yeah, because Dad couldn't come; he was unwell on the day, and then she came along instead.
5: Yeah,
0: and then they hit it
5: and
0: off.
5: And they hit it off, and then they had plus ones at their wedding.
0: And then they found
5: so
0: out
5: and so and so
0: that he was a doctor all the time. It's like one of those rhymes.
5: How do you feel about this? No plus ones for a wedding? Does it pass the pub test?
6: I think absolutely yes. I don't think you should automatically have a plus one. It's far too expensive these days.
7: I think it does because I just got invited to a wedding and my husband hasn't been invited and I didn't think anything of it until I was listening just then.
8: Yeah, it does. It does pass the pub test. Weddings are expensive and as someone who's planning a wedding, like, yes, I would love to invite, give everyone a plus one, but it $200 plus a head, like, some people have to make the cut, and those are the people that make the cut, unfortunately.
9: No way. I mean, I had a friend go through this, and her niece said she couldn't bring a plus one, and it caused major family dramas. Absolutely have to have a plus one, or you have a small enough wedding where you can have a plus one.
10: If you don't know the partner, and you wouldn't go and spend one-on-one time with them at a cafe for a coffee, or even go to the pub yourself with them, then they're not coming to my wedding.
0: Some what about kids opinions? At a wedding?
5: Oh, that don't open that can of worms.
0: What about pets and dogs?
5: Some people get offended that they can't take their kids to a wedding.
0: Yeah, what about that? What about pets?
5: Well, who asked to take their pet to a wedding?
0: Well, my wife was upset when I bought Miss September.
5: I thought I was being led into a bad joke, and I was.
11: Righto, you two. That's enough.
5: Well, unfortunately for some, we'll be back tomorrow.
0: What do you mean, unfortunately? This is great. It's a dream factory.
5: We'll see you then.
0: Well, you want to be back tomorrow because you know why?
5: Tell me.
0: Not only is it Tin Hat Tuesday, there's a chance for you to win a $2,000 and more mattress by upwards of $2,000. And Instagram makes its return as well. If you'd like to register for this treasure trove of stuff, jonesyandamanda.com.au.
5: And that's where you can hear today's show as well.
0: 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Good day to you.
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2: 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I hope you had a great weekend. 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

0: O'Connell Show. We do something called the Misheard Lyrics. Let us get into this week.
1: It's just another Misheard Monday.
2: Christian O'Connell's Misheard Lyrics.
0: All right, the Misheard Lyrics. Every Monday we do this. We play the back as we play back your misheards. If you agree with it, you'll hear this. If we can't hear it. And then for the really great ones.
2: Instant Hall of Famer.
0: Previous Hall of Famers, Quincy had this one from Fallout Boy, Sugar, We're Going Down. Tell Mummy I'm watching YouTube from the closet.
3: Oh, tell Mummy I'm watching YouTube from the closet.
0: Liga had Fantasy, Mariah Carey, and Sweet Sweet Menacing Baby.
4: Sweet Sweet Menacing Baby.
0: I still love that one. Michael Bolton, How Can We Be Lovers? How can we be lovers if we can't beat France? He's getting nervous about the World Cup. It's only a couple of weeks away. All right, brand new ones. Let's see what you've got. Dave's got been listening to The Man by The Killers, When It Comes to Friday.
5: When It Comes to Friday.
0: Or is it, Well, Here Comes the Fried Egg?
5: When It Comes to Friday.
6: Yeah.
7: Here comes.
0: Here Comes the Fried Egg.
5: When It Comes to Friday.
0: Very, very quick, but very good. Well spotted, Dave. Steph, Dance With Me, My Drop Tops in the Parking Lot.
8: My drop tops in the parking lot.
0: Or is it My Chalk Tops in the Parking Lot?
8: My drop tops in the parking lot.
0: What? It was Chalk Top. Steven's got this one, Mental As Anything, the song Too Many Times. Too Many Times, Too Many Times.
9: Too many times, too many times.
0: Or is it Too Men in Tights? Too Men in Tights?
9: Too many times.
0: Oh. Brilliant, well done, Stephen. Marty, Christian, I loved your interview with Ben Crowe a couple of months ago. Now I can't stop hearing his name. Some of the song Punk Tactics.
10: Ben Crowe's come straight for the assets.
0: Ben Crowe's come straight for the assets.
10: Ben Crowe's come straight for the assets.
0: Oh, yeah, Marty, you really do mix up your listening habits, don't you? You listen to us, and then you listen to this.
10: Ben Crowe's come straight for the assets.
0: Or is it Ben Crowe's coming straight for the assets? Ash Barty's performance coach. Ben Crowe, going to send him this.
10: Ben Crowe's coming straight for the assets.
0: Benny Boy's coming for the assets to Crowman.
10: Ben Crowe's come straight for the assets.
0: That's incredible, Marty. I'll send that to Ben. Steve's been listening to the Bee Gees' Night Fever. I got fire in my mind. I get higher in my walk-in and I'm glowing in the dark, giving you warning. Okay, let me just break this one down. There's a lot going on in this misheard.
7: Okay.
0: I got hair in my butt. I get higher in Milwaukee. I go pooping in the dark every morning. So it's three parts to this one. I got hair in my butt. I get higher in Milwaukee. I go pooping in the dark every morning.
7: Got it.
0: We ready?
11: I got hair in my butt.
0: Ding.
11: I get higher in Milwaukee.
0: Ding.
11: And I'm pooping in the dark.
0: Ding. Steve. You promised us three, and it really is all three. Steve, that's a Hall of Famer. Well done.
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0: And then Chris has enjoyed this classic, Robbie Williams, Better Man, Send Someone to Love Me.
13: Send someone to love me.
0: Or has Robbie fallen for the charms of a man called Cecil? Cecil, Wanna Love Me.
13: Send someone to love me.
0: I think it's one of my favourite ones ever. Cecil wants to love me.
7: Let him in, Robbie.
0: Let him in.
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0: All right, brilliant ones this week. Thank you very much. You keep these going whenever you mishear them. Of course, you email me, christian@christianoconnell.com.au. 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

0: Christian O'Connell show. It's over the weekend on Saturday. It's my wife and I's 28th wedding anniversary. And we had an agreement. She was like, you know, just so busy at the moment. Just not worry about presents or anything like that. I was like, that's fine. It's 28 years together. You've gone through so much together. You really don't need to do that. But I thought, I'm going to get her some flowers anyway. It's just a nice thing to have in the home and stuff like that. I get these flowers, and often when you go into a florist, you go, I'll have those ones. And then when you get them back, by the time you take that wrapping off, it shrinks.
1: Yeah. Yeah.
0: And as I'm suddenly unwrapping these, pro tip, by the way, guys, if you're giving your partner flowers, don't give her a bunch of flowers. Put them in the vase. Otherwise, it's like you're giving them a task to do, to sort them all out. So I always arrange them in the vase, find the vase, fill it with water, and it takes you about 10 minutes to work out, actually, where are the vases kept?
1: Yes.
0: Are they in the garage? Where are the vases kept? Where does she find these vases from?
1: In the garage. Yes,
0: I was looking everywhere because they wouldn't fit in a cupboard. I was like, where does she keep these? I know we've got three or four of them. I see them, but I don't know where they are in the house. Where do they live? Where are they kept? Anyway, I found the vase. Anyway, every wrapper, I'm unwrapping for this bunch of flowers. It feels like I'm losing $20 or $30 every wrap, and suddenly they're real. Oh. That's a small bunch of flowers.
2: Did you get them from the supermarket?
0: No. Florist. So anyway, I give them to my wife, and then she goes, oh my God, they are beautiful, Chris, but at least she didn't spend a crazy amount of money, otherwise I would have felt quite guilty. I went, no, these were $120.
3: What?
0: Yeah. She was like, what? She said, you're kidding me, I just presume you must have got them at the supermarket. I went, no. These are from the florist. These are 120. Chris said about four flowers. Get this, guys. My wife then rings the florist to tell them off for overcharging me.
3: And
0: I'm watching all this going, don't do that. Don't worry about it. Don't worry about it. It's just strange. You're making it odd. Just have the flowers. It's okay. She's ringing them. I'm sending a photo of what they look like. She sent them a photo of what it looked in the vase.
3: Oh, wow.
2: She's like, they've taken advantage of my
0: poor simple man. Basically, Forrest Gump with a radio show.
1: So romantic.
0: How dare you prey on a simpleton?
3: Oh, wow.
0: Really romantic. Oh. Now all it game is like, you know, people came round over the week and were like, Chris played $120 for them. And everyone was like, bloody, where'd you get them from the supermarket? I went, they're from the florists.
2: Servo flowers.
0: I don't know if anyone's ever complained about their own gift.
2: Your wife is one of a kind.
0: She's one of a kind. She said she was more upset that I was overcharged. I went, just take the flowers. Enjoy the flowers.
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0: Christian O'Connell Show. I'm very excited to welcome a new member to the show. It's more to our family, actually. And it is intern Pete, who, what were you, Pete? Were you 10, 12 years with Colin Jackie O?
1: Yeah, about 12 and a half years on the show there. So, well, here now in the new family, which is great. So thanks for making me so welcome.
0: So you had your leaving do Friday night?
1: Had the leaving do. All the team there came, and a few people have worked on the show over the years, all that sort of stuff. There was a split moment where I think everyone started bringing up, they're going, we've really created quite a lot of hoo-ha, like these big drinks. We all started about 4 o'clock in the afternoon, and there were speeches and carry-ons and presents and cakes and bottles of vodka and all sorts of stuff. And then we all just realised you've just moved from level 17 to level 16, which is only 5 metres
0: away. Yeah, a lot of people might not realise this. We work for the same company.
1: Yeah, that's right.
0: So you literally just moved floors.
1: Absolutely. I have got so many bottles of alcohol as gifts and everything. I'm like, big cake with my big face on it. And I thought, yeah, I'm just moving desks. There's no real... I mean, it's a shorter commute to work because we're on level 16 here, which is great. So that's obviously a 5 metre saving over, you know, over a bit of time.
0: Yeah. All right, we want to work out who has taken the shortest distance to a new job and who's done the longest. So which way are you? Who's done the shortest distance to start a new job and who's done the longest? You can give me a call, 1355 22, and you can also text me 0475 031043. This is Jason. Jason, I got a part-time job at Autobahn. Then I got a full-time job at Auto Pro, which is next door to them. Then I got a job at the local Ford dealership, which is 300 metres up the same road. Then I finally get a job in 2021 with the ex-servicemen's club, which is next door to that Ford dealership I used to work at. Anyone playing along here? Tracking his moves. All on the... He's worked on the same street for 17 years.
2: Oh, incredible. Wow.
0: Four different jobs. Thank you very much for that one. Let's take some calls here. Gail, what's your story for us, mate?
3: Well, I used to travel 10 minutes to my job, and I now travel an hour and a half.
0: Bloody hell, you must really hate that job. An hour and a half?
3: Yep. I do really like that job, actually, although I'm about to retire.
0: All right. Do they know, or are they just hearing it first time on the show?
3: No, they know, they know.
0: They know, they know, yeah, they know. Yeah. All right, well, lovely to hear that, Gail. Gail, thank you very much for giving us a call. Have a good week.
3: Thank you, bye-bye.
0: Steph, welcome to the show. So, Steph, I think you're a contender for the longest move to a new job. Where did you go?
4: Yes, correct. So I moved to Florida in the USA for 5 months back in 2022. So I worked at Walt Disney World.
0: Oh, you were interning for Walt?
4: Yeah, no, I wish. So I worked at Magic Kingdom at Tomorrowland Speedway. I was only there for 5 months. It was the greatest adventure of my life.
0: I bet. What an incredible place to work.
4: Yeah, definitely.
0: So were you actually in the park with the public?
4: Yes. Yeah, correct. So I was working at an attraction, so I got to greet all the guests. They came from all walks of life, everywhere around the world, so it was amazing.
0: I bet. And also, you're dealing with people then that's going to be one of the best days of their life. And so I've been watching a documentary about the place, and there's all these hidden doorways where you all come out from.
4: Correct. Yes. But that's secrecy, so I can't say anything.
0: No. Yeah, they've got all these sort of secret doorways because obviously they're kind of just sitting, streaming out of an office block.
2: That's true, actually, yeah.
0: Sticking their head on, you know.
4: Pretty much, goofy? Yeah.
0: Yeah, Goofy's having a dart around the back. It's not a good look. There are all these secret doorways and trapdoors that they emerge from.
4: So... The kingdom is, there's an underground, like, pathway. So you would go underneath the castle and then we would come out of these doorways all from all sections of the kingdom.
0: Amazing.
4: So, yeah, pretty cool.
0: Yeah, I bet that was great fun being an intern there.
4: Yeah, I was only there, like I said, for 5 months and I only packed one suitcase, came back with two suitcases.
0: Fantastic. Steph, thank you very much for giving us a call.
4: Appreciate it. See ya.
0: Bye-bye. Steve.
5: Hello, Christian gang.
0: We're good, Steve. Thanks for calling the show. Have you had a nice weekend? Now, Steve, short or the longest distance for a new job? What's it for you, Steve?
5: Definitely the shortest. I was working as a builder's labourer, and the job was coming to an end, so he was telling me that there'd be no work left, and 2 metres away, a brickie overheard, said, come work for me, and ended up there for about 5 years.
0: Steve, thank you very much for giving us a call.
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0: Christian O'Connell Show. All right, time waster now. Today, we're looking for your middle-aged bands. Make a band middle-aged? Sound gardening.
1: R.I.P. Silver Fox.
2: The police are just doing their job, Janice.
1: Oh.
0: Slipper's not. Oh, Slipknot. Slipknot
1: is very good, you know? Gold Plus.
0: Poor old Blur. They're not getting any younger.
1: No.
0: Oh, cataracts, blurry vision.
1: Oh, my God. Bronze cataracts, blurry vision.
0: Blurry vision. The old milky eyes.
1: Blurry time wasted.
0: Rage Against the Parker Machine. We had it with old Nonna Patch last week.
2: Oh, is that a lame way? Why don't you say so?
1: Oh, it's like she's right here right now.
0: It's an uncanny impression, isn't it? Rio, what have you got? Middle-aged bands.
1: Robbie Williams has taken up birding.
0: Has he?
1: Yeah, he's Hobby Williams.
0: Silver.
1: Oh, this Irish family got a lot of work to do around the house. The chores. Remember the chores?
0: You don't, suddenly start doing chores when you become 40. You're choring at 22.
1: Nah, 22-year-olds aren't doing chores.
0: Get out of there, they are.
1: Gen Z, lazy bloody generation.
0: Do some chore. Pick up a mop, boomer.
1: Cars. Death Cab for Cutie have got some friends over. They're Death Cab charcuterie.
0: Oh, no, that's pretty fine work. That's very good. Gold plus.
1: And Chris Crossword.
0: Jump. Oh my God, the other day I brought one of those, you know, you see them in
1: the
0: post office shops.
1: Yes, I got one of
0: Bumper Book for myself.
1: I got one.
0: Suddenly got it out in the middle of the day. Said, Sarah, do you fancy in a word search? She went, Chris, what are you doing? She said, is this a bit for the show? I went, no. Fancy in a word search. 100 words in here.
1: How'd you go? Did you find it?
0: Only three and I gave up. Anyway, it's a tough one. No. It's pro level. All right, so what have you got? Middle-aged bands. Poo test dummies.
1: Bronze.
0: Ozempic Osborne.
1: Silver.
0: Pickleback James.
1: Silver.
0: Huey, can you put the news on, please?
1: Gold.
0: Oh, very good. Anthony Torcasco. Christopher Crossword.
1: That was my one. Gold.
0: He did it better than men at part-time work, you know, packing the bags at Coles.
1: Silver.
0: Matchbox, not 20 anymore.
1: Gold.
0: Very good, Brad. Well done. Earth, Wind and Fibre.
1: Gold plus.
0: That is brilliant. Well done. Boomer Crash Opera.
1: Oh, gold.
0: Ben Folds Washing. These are mine, then is he yours?
1: Gold.
0: Well done, Nate. Boys to Menopause.
1: Gold.
0: Elton, I'm in the John, Wendy.
1: Silver.
0: Book Club 7. Not S Club 7, Book Club 7.
1: Silver Plus.
0: What well done, Michelle? Good Scissor Sisters. You know the Good Scissors.
1: Yes, gold.
0: Perry Men at Work.
1: Oh, gold as well.
0: That's very good, Elliot Dean. Nicole, back in my day.
1: Yeah, Silver Plus.
0: What well on, Jono? Silver Hair.
1: Gold.
0: That's Adam. Panic at the Servo.
1: Silver.
0: Bob Barley Sugar.
1: Gold.
0: What is it? It's only an old person's thing, that stuff, isn't it?
1: So true.
0: No kids are ever asking, please, mummy. A delightfully tart drink, please, of barley sugar. Simon Shirley, that is very good. Put a jam on my toes, please.
1: Gold.
0: Well done, Nick. Old Chisel.
1: Silver.
0: That's good. Caravan Morrison.
1: Gold.
0: Robert Planter for Chitus.
1: Gold plus. Wow, that's brilliant.
0: Oh my God, I love that from Led Zepp too. Robert Planter for Chitus is very good, Joe. Linkin Park.
1: Gold.
0: Yeah, bung knee. Not the Australian crawl. Bad news. Australian fall. They've had a fall.
1: Oh no, poor thing. Yeah. Silver plus.
0: That's from Tim. Who's best in show today?
1: Bob Barley Sugar.
0: Yes, well done. Very, very good. That's the Christian O'Connell Show for today. We are back tomorrow. 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
1: Good evening. Welcome to the show. Shane Bryan with you. Tonight on the show, we take a look at where Mr. T is now these days.
2: Now, do you have a first name?
3: Or first name is Mr. My middle name is the period. My last name is the T.
1: He's pretty blunt, wasn't he? We'll find out what he's up to on Where Are They Now? Plus, my musical guest all this week is the one and only Kim Wilde. Kim's heading to Australia for a tour. We'll find out all about it and find out a little bit more about the songs that she sang as well. It was a fantastic chat with her. Can't wait to share it. That's coming up right now, though. Let's get into it with some George Harrison. This has Got My Mind Set on You. You're on the 80s at 8.

You're on the 80s at 8. Shane Bryan with you. That was The Clash there with London Calling. Released in 1979, it charted in 1980, but it wasn't just a hit. It became one of the defining songs of the era, bit of a mix of punk attitude and reggae influence, and lyrics reflecting political tension in Britain at the time. It actually took its title from the old BBC World Service call sign during World War II. This is London Calling. Gave a bit of a sense of urgency and importance right from the start. Now, jumping a few years ahead into the late 80s, Eric Carmen and Hungry Eyes, a song that became massive thanks to Dirty Dancing. It was released in 1987 and became one of Carmen's biggest solo hits, reaching the top 10 in the US, and became instantly tied to that iconic movie. Interestingly, Eric Carmen had already found fame back in the 70s with the Raspberries before reinventing himself with these big emotional pop ballads. So from a bit of punk urgency to pure rock 80s romance, this is Eric Carmen, Hungry Eyes. You're on the 80s at 8.

0: Where are they now? The 80s stars you couldn't escape. But what happened next? From chart toppers to cult legends, let's find out where they are now.
1: Tonight we're checking in on one of the most unmistakable stars of the decade. The mohawk, the gold chains, the attitude. Born Lawrence Theroux, he became a global superstar in the early 80s thanks to two iconic roles, the ruthless Clubber Lang in Rocky III and, of course, B.A. Baracus in The A-Team. Of course, I'm talking about the one and only Mr. T. He was a former bodyguard, martial artist, and also Mr. T brought a lot of real toughness to the screen as well. But it was his larger-than-life personality that actually made him completely unforgettable. I mean, who could forget the catchphrase, "I pity the fool," became one of the most defining lines in 80s pop culture. He appeared on an episode of David Letterman, and David asked him how he got the name Mr. T.
2: Your name, first of all, is that your real name?
3: Well, if Pope John Paul II was to come here, would you ask him what his real name was?
2: Well, but you have to admit, it's an interesting name, Mr. T.
3: Right, well, I changed it because I wasn't given respect before. You know, people have a tendency to always constantly call a man boy. For what reason, I don't know why, you know, so I changed my name to Mr. T, so the first word out of everybody's mouth would be Mr., the sign of respect.
2: Now, do you have a first name?
3: First name is Mr. My middle name is that period. My last name is the T.
1: Of course it is. Now, despite his tough exterior, he actually was a very well-spoken and a very caring person as well. In fact, these days, Mr. T has stepped back from the spotlight, living a much quieter life in Illinois while still making occasional appearances and sharing motivational messages. He battled cancer in the mid-90s and he won. He's focused a little bit more on faith, health and giving back, often supporting charities and speaking about discipline and respect. In fact, just over 6 months ago, he was awarded Broadcaster of the Year in Illinois.
4: Humble, thankful, and strong-minded. These are values Mr. T says he's carried throughout his career, hoping to have a positive influence on younger generations.
5: Now, tell the kids nowadays, don't let nobody play you. You know, because if you do, I pity the fool, because you've been played. Let somebody make you think that the only way you be cool, you got to snatch a purse or rob somebody.
4: From his character in Rocky III to the WWE, many believe T is hardcore. But deep down,
5: when you see me, you're looking at nothing but a big, overgrown, tough, butt-kicking mama's boy.
4: T says the fame has never been the goal.
5: I try not to get caught up in the fame stuff. I want to keep my feet on the ground and my head toward the heaven.
1: Now in his 70s, he's very much a living legend, a man who went from the tough streets of Chicago to become one of the most recognizable faces of the 80s. And whether you remember him from The A-Team or Rocky III, there's one thing for sure. There can only be one Mr. T. Coming up very shortly, it's the Stray Cats. That's up next on the 80s at 8.
0: 2ST. 80s hits you love. 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'60s and '70s tracks that stand the test of time. We gotta get out of this place. 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

0: on the 80s at 8, Shane Bryan with you, and that was Kim Wilde with Kids in America from the early days of 80s New Wave. She actually burst onto the scene with that debut hit of hers, song that actually helped define the sound of the decade. With her signature blonde looks, her synth-driven style, she went on to become one of the most successful female artists of the 80s, racking up hit after hit across the decade. And I had the pleasure of chatting with Kim Wilde. Kim, how are you?
1: I'm really great, really great. So excited about coming back to Oz. I fly over on my birthday, exactly on my birthday day.
0: Yeah.
1: To Perth, and then I'm going to stay a few days before, you know, to acclimatise, and then I'll just be deep, you know, delving deep into the tour. I can't wait. Can't wait.
0: How many times now have you been to Australia? Plenty of times.
1: It's just so many, plenty of times.
0: Yeah.
1: My first Australian trip was in 1973 when I was 13. At that time, the Sydney Opera House had only just been finished being built.
0: Yeah, yeah.
1: And so I remember us visiting it and everyone saying, oh, it's just been finished. And I've toured many times since over the years.
0: Yes.
1: And I think I was in Australia the last time in 24.
0: There seems to be a lot of... even more so now, there seems to be a lot of 80s artists that are coming through and ironically doing their 40th anniversary tour or, you know, can you believe 40 years on, Kids in America still feels like it was done yesterday?
1: Yeah, it does. It's that song still sounds so fresh, even to my ears, and I get to sing it all the time.
0: Yeah. Yeah.
1: But the record itself, you know, the production on the record, the sound, the way it sounds, it really just pops out of the radio when you hear it.
0: Yeah.
1: It still sounds as fresh as it did the first day, you know, I heard it on radio back in 1981.
0: How did you feel when you were listening to the radio and suddenly your song came on?
1: I remember back in the day, I mean, it was such a huge thrill. I'd, you know, spent my whole life listening to national radio or, you know, or radio anywhere. But, you know, obviously I was living in the UK. So hearing, you know, I'd be on the school coach and they'd have Radio 1 on. And those days, now it's Radio 2, but Radio 1 was always on. And then to hear, you know, this is something I was listening to every day going to school, every day coming back from school. So to suddenly find hearing my own record on that radio station blew my mind. And then when I did Top of the Pops, I just thought, oh my God, this is crazy. So yeah, it was a magic days.
0: We'll hear more from Kim Wilde on Wednesday night on the 80s at 8. Now, if you want to grab tickets for Kim Wilde, her Australian tour kicks off on the 18th of November in Perth. She heads to Brisbane, Melbourne, Geelong, Adelaide, Newcastle, Sydney, and finishes in Canberra on Sunday 29th of November. And you can get your tickets from Ticketek. Up next, Steve Winwood with Higher Love. That's coming up next on the 80s at 8.
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1: Kingswood! 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

0: That's it for tonight. Tomorrow night on the 80s at 8, we go back to May 1989 for Chart Tuesday and a song that landed Madonna in a lot of hot water. She might have got in trouble by the Catholic Church, but she had a number one hit on her hands. We'll find out where that was on the charts in Australia, UK, US, tomorrow night on the 80s at 8. It's Chart Tuesday. I'll see you then. Thanks for keeping me company.
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1: As of the 1st of June, there'll be something new to drive on. That's the $164 million upgrade of the Jervis Bay Road intersection. Motors travelling southbound will be the first to use the new bridge, with motors travelling northbound to follow shortly afterwards. And hopefully you'll make the trips for holiday makers and locals alike a little better.
0: 2ST Mornings with Graham Day. Sunstyle Blinds, Albatross Road, Nowra, services the Shoalhaven, Highlands and the Illawarra.
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0: 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I wanna be with you everywhere. 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

0: 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Good morning, Rio.
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0: Good morning, Pats.
2: Morning.
0: Good morning, Alex.
3: Good morning.
0: Alex, how was the house move?
3: A disaster. Like, so exhausting.
0: Did you actually do anything? Last week you got the wrong day. Oh, in fact, we should just be speaking to your wife.
3: We thought it was Saturday, then we thought it was Thursday, but no, it was Friday, so Friday. But the rest of the weekend is spent moving the small stuff.
0: Yeah.
3: Those little bits and pieces, the trinkets, the bits of pens. And
0: kids' clothes.
3: Kids' clothes. It's just, our life is in boxes. It's just everywhere.
0: And did you manage to get rid of some stuff? Because when you move, it's a good reason to go through your stuff and discard stuff that you don't want anymore. Are you hoarders hanging on to, like, old kids' artworks and clothes?
3: I got rid of some stuff, but my wife is terrible. Like, she won't get rid of, like, kids' clothes, like toddlers' clothes. Come on, Bonnie, it's time to let go of those. The kids are a lot older now. I also had my mother-in-law, who was a semi-hoarder, looking over my shoulder the whole time.
0: Bloody hell, you're outnumbered there, mate, aren't
3: you? I really was.
0: You're lucky you made the move. Well, Alex, if we're talking about stuff that really isn't pulling its weight around here, can you sit down? We want to have an appraisal, a husband appraisal. Patsy, how was your weekend?
2: Yeah, I had a great weekend, although I'm sort of at odds with the love god. I sent my husband off. He recently had his eyes tested, and they do free hearing screenings. And, you know, when you're over 50, I said to him, I do believe that you're a little hard of hearing. Just get it checked out. It's free. It's not going to cost you anything.
0: Is he, or is he just pretending not to hear you?
2: Well, this is the thing. So I was convinced that not quite hearing aids or anything like that, but maybe just a decline in hearing. But he came back and he reckoned he passed it with flying colours. In fact, the radiologist, what are the hearing people?
0: Yeah, I mean, about to say, if he's having radiology done on his hearing test, he's got a mate. We went to the wrong department.
2: Audiologist, I meant to say.
0: So you're pregnant. Thank you for coming. You can take your feet out the stirrups. And your hearing is so good. Like, you're having triplets.
2: He's got the hearing of a 21-year-old, he reckoned, when he came home. And I said, did you even do the test?
0: When is that the benchmark of great hearing?
3: I don't know if that's
0: most
3: good
0: 21-year-olds, I wouldn't say, have got fantastic hearing.
1: They're going to rave.
0: They're not hired by government agencies as spies because they've got crystal clear hearing.
2: But I don't believe him. He has not got perfect hearing. I'm sorry, he hasn't. And I said, well, so you're just choosing not to hear me most of the time is what that means.
0: Also, I think it's actually quite easy to flatter a man. Right, if you're middle-aged and you have something that's the age of a 21-year-old, a friend of mine had a medical a couple of weeks ago, and he was told he has the heart of a 21-year-old. He has told everyone. The bragging rights for that are absolutely huge.
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0: Rich and O'Connell show. So we're in Sydney this week. We're going to State of Origin on Wednesday night, which I'm hugely excited about. That's our first one. And you had a nightmare getting into your Airbnb yesterday.
1: Oh, I'm still getting over it. Caitlin,
0: you can never relax in an Airbnb until you've got that flipping key.
1: Well, yes, absolutely.
0: Here's 87 digits and an exclamation mark to access the key safe.
1: Ours was insane. The journey we had to go on just to get the key, instead of just normally having, you know, you can just get it from a little lockbox at the right at the apartment, we had to go to a street probably two blocks down from where our apartment was. And they didn't tell us a street number. They just said the lockbox is on this street next to a group.
0: This is a choose your own adventure.
1: It was honestly like the Da Vinci Code or something. It was like, it was under near a street post near a brown and green bush, which does not narrow it
0: down.
1: You are
0: kidding.
1: I'm not kidding.
0: What is a key in a bush?
1: It was attached to this lockbox.
0: This is Dora the Explorer.
2: Is this the Bible?
1: The lockbox was attached to this street post that then sort of ran underneath this big bush. But there are so many bushes. There are so many street posts on this massive street.
0: Sydney's famous for its bushes.
1: Famous. Some of the best shrubbery in the country.
0: Oh, my God. People come from afar to check out the famous Sydney bushes. Don't talk about the Opera House or the Harbour Bridge. What about those bushes?
3: Those lovely
0: shrubs. Oh, my
3: shrubs.
0: God. There are some herbaceous shrubs in this city, my friend.
1: So Caitlin, producer Caitlin and I are on hands and knees going under all these different
0: And it would have been dark, I'm guessing, as well.
1: Yeah, it gets dark so early, so we're trying
0: to
1: find...
0: we turn this into our next big thing we do on the show, the Golden Key?
1: Yes.
0: We just go and shove it in a shrub somewhere in Australia.
1: Yeah, some of Sydney's famous shrubs.
0: Yes. So what happened?
1: Well, eventually
0: you slept in the hedge.
1: Like 15 minutes of looking, we found it. And then this, I don't know if it was my mistake or the Airbnb's mistake, but I got so lost trying to get into the apartment building. We had to go through these fire doors and one of them locked behind me. So I was stuck in this fire door. I had to go up.
0: And did you have all the codes for the fire doors and the lobby codes? And
1: I didn't have any codes. That was the problem. If I had codes, I would have been fine, but I had to walk up and down opening every door of the of all these different floors in the apartment until I could eventually come out.
0: Where was old mate Kate
1: then? She was just waiting down the bottom at the lobby as I'm sort of running up and down.
0: That's so stressful.
1: It honestly took us probably from getting out of our Uber to getting into the door at least 45 minutes.
0: All right, so three-word weekend. Rio's got a great one. I want to find out what's happened with funeral faux pas. You can hear about that next. And I'll tell you the strange gift exchange I had with my wife on Saturday on our wedding anniversary, on our 28th wedding anniversary coming up next.
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0: Christian O'Connell Show. So over the weekend on Saturday, it's my wife and I's 28th wedding anniversary. And we had an agreement. She was like, you know, just it's so busy at the moment. Just not worry about presents or anything like that. I was like, that's fine. It's 28 years together. You've gone through so much together. You really don't need to do that. But I thought, I'm going to get her some flowers anyway. It's just a nice thing to have in the home and stuff like that. I get these flowers, and often when you go into a florist, you go, I'll have those ones. And then when you get the back, by the time you take that wrapping off, it shrinks.
1: Yeah.
0: And as I'm suddenly unwrapping these, pro tip, by the way, guys, if you're giving your partner flowers, don't give her a bunch of flowers. Put them in the vase. Otherwise, it's like you're giving them a task to do, to sort them all out. So I always arrange them in the vase, find the vase, fill it with water, and it takes you about 10 minutes to work out, actually, where are the vases kept?
1: Yes.
0: Are you in the garage? Where are the vases kept? Where does she find these vases from?
1: In the garage. Yes,
0: I was looking everywhere because they wouldn't fit in a cupboard. I was like, where does she keep these? I know we've got three or four of them. I see them, but I don't know where they are in the house. Where do they live? Where are they kept? Anyway, I found the vase. Anyway, every wrapper, I'm unwrapping for this bunch of flowers. It feels like I'm losing $20 or $30 every wrapper, and suddenly they're real. Oh. That's a small bunch of flowers.
2: Did you get them from the supermarket?
0: No. Florist. So anyway, I give them to my wife, and then she goes, oh my God, they are beautiful, Chris, but at least she didn't spend a crazy amount of money. Otherwise, I would have felt quite guilty. I went, no, these were $120.
3: What?
0: Yeah. She was like, what? She said, you're kidding me. I just presume you must have got them at the supermarket. I went, no. These are from the florist. These are $120. Chris, is about four flowers. Get this, guys. My wife then rings the florist to tell them off for overcharging me.
3: And I'm
0: watching all this going, don't do that. Don't worry about it. Just don't worry about it. It's just strange. You're making it odd. Just have the flowers. It's okay. She's ringing them. I'm sending a photo of what they look like. She sent them a photo of what it looked in the vase.
3: Oh, wow.
2: She's like, they've taken advantage of my
0: poor, simple man. Basically, Forrest Gump with a radio show.
1: So romantic.
0: How dare you prey on a simpleton?
3: Oh, wow.
0: Really romantic. Now all it game is like, you know, people came round over the week and were like, Chris played $120 on them. And if anyone was like, bloody, where'd you get them from the supermarket? I went, they're from the florists.
2: Servo flowers.
0: I don't know if anyone's ever complained about their own gift. I want to find out this morning because I don't actually think we'll get any stories about someone who would have complained about a gift.
2: Your wife is one of a kind.
0: She's one of a kind. She said she was more upset that I was overcharged. I went, just take the flowers. Enjoy the flowers.
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0: Christian O'Connell Show. Have you had a great weekend? You could tell us your story of your weekend. Three-word weekend we do every Monday. Rio, what's your three-word weekend?
1: Mine is funeral faux pas. So on Friday, one of our beloved producers, Tina, unfortunately, her father, Theo, passed away, a great man. And Caitlin and I were very privileged to be invited to not just the funeral, but also the burial and the wake. And it was on Friday.
0: That must have been some day.
1: It was. And you know what? It was so, it was really deeply moving. And so I know Tina was the one who organized it all, and she did an incredible job pulling it all together. It was a beautiful, beautiful day. I think her dad, would have been very, very proud and very happy with a send-off.
0: Tina,
1: like
0: by the way, works on the show. She's one half of the Chuckle Sisters.
1: She is.
0: In case you're wondering who Tina she is, there's no easier way I can explain who Tina is than one half the Chuckle Sisters. And so, and how was the day?
1: It was beautiful.
0: As well as funerals can go.
1: It was. There was a beautiful moment at the burial where Theo was getting lowered down, and at that very moment, it's a beautiful blue sky overlooking this lake, and these three swans just fly overhead, and it was stunning. Beautiful.
0: Oh, wow.
1: Greek music.
0: What a
1: in the background.
0: Gift to the family as well, mourning.
1: Yeah, it was stunning. It was. They did such an amazing job on what must have been a very, very difficult day for them.
0: Well, I really hope that Tina and her mum and her family are well. It's a very, very sad day, Friday. Now I'm really scared about what was the faux pas.
1: And I say this with...
0: I'm thinking, and I'm sure people listening are bracing. I can't actually relax right now. So I'm like, what have you done? You've painted such a beautiful story of a very loving send-off to a very, very loved man as well, Theo. What on earth did you do? You didn't ask, where's Theo?
1: I did not ask where Theo was.
0: Because I think, what have you done?
1: Okay, so we got to
0: And by the way, Rio assured me, he said, I've got this thing, the story about the funeral from Friday. I have clearance from Tina. It's okay to talk about this.
1: Tina came over to me, grabbed me by the shoulder, said, you must
0: Pat
1: talk
0: and Alex,
1: about
0: are you
1: this.
0: Nervous as well? I am.
2: Yeah, I
0: I'm bracing. I'm gripping the
2: say.
0: Studio desk right now. Like, what did you do?
3: I'm glad Tina okayed this.
0: Yeah,
1: she did.
0: She's rubber stamped it.
3: Yeah.
1: Okay, so we headed to the wake. And everyone had gathered there. There was maybe, say, 50
0: And was it a traditional
1: people.
0: Greek funeral?
1: Yes, it was a beautiful Greek Orthodox service the morning with a Greek priest. And he sort of, they've got this, it's all in Greek. So they're chanting for about an hour and they're lighting incense.
0: You say that like it's odd. It's a Greek funeral. What language would it be in?
1: Well, actually,
0: American?
1: He did switch from Greek to English, which was quite jarring because he had a very Australian accent. So this beautiful Greek chanting, and then he would sort of switch to English in his sort
0: Before
1: of...
0: Before the show, Rio described it as like Elton John and Kiki D, but in Greek. Kind of cooler response to him.
1: They were putting on a great show.
0: Wow.
1: Anyway, let's...
0: What's the faux pas? I can't relax.
1: Stop trying to avoid it.
0: You didn't fall in the hole, did you?
1: We're going to the wake. We're at the wake. There's about 50 or 60 people hovering around. There's food set up.
0: And I think they're paying their respects. I don't think they're hovering around.
1: At this point, everyone was hovering around.
0: No, they're not hovering around.
1: It was,
0: you're about to put down another faux pas now. What's the plural of a faux pas?
1: At the wake, everyone was in a state of hovering because we weren't quite sure what was the next move. Because there was all this beautiful food that was untouched, lovely Greek spread.
0: But not graveside.
1: No, but at this point we've moved into like the cafe, restaurant, wake
0: right, okay,
1: area.
0: Yeah,
1: we're away from
0: wake area.
1: And then I said to Caitlin, I said, can we start eating this food? And she goes, no one else is eating. And I said, I think they want us to eat the food. Why would they put out this delicious Greek spread if it's not to be eaten?
0: It almost sounded like you affected a little bit of a Greek accent. You're like, I wonder why they eat the food.
1: I was starving by this point as well. I hadn't eaten since breakfast.
0: Don't make excuses.
1: And Caitlin goes, no, everyone's waiting for a reason. I said, I said, you know why everyone's waiting? Everyone's waiting for someone brave to take the first step, take first dolmade, take the first calamari, and then the rest will follow.
0: Plus, I bet if it was freshly made Greek food, it would have looked like a banquet.
1: Exactly. Well, it was terrible to let that go to waste. And Caitlin says, I think you're underthinking it. I said, I think you're overthinking
0: it. No, you can't be the first one.
1: Someone has to be the first one.
0: No, but not...
1: Someone must. Otherwise, no one will
0: eat. Not a bystander.
1: No.
0: That's the mourning family. They do that.
1: No, I think they were... That's okay, maybe they're for the first, but everyone was waiting, so I thought, I'm gonna do the brave thing. I'm waiting for someone else to start. Let me be the one. So I go over there, I fill up a plate of calamari, domates, squid, beautiful dips, taramu salata.
0: I'm hungry.
1: And then I see Tina from across the way shooting me daggers, looking at me and shaking her head vigorously, going, Her friend runs over, Ash comes over to me, no. She goes, put the food down. The priest hasn't come and blessed the food yet. He has to come and bless the food before everyone eats it.
2: Even.
1: But Unfortunately, I was half right in that people were just waiting for one person to start.
0: Oh, no. So there have been loads of people chuckling into the unblessed food.
1: Everyone saw me eating the cursed food and go, oh, it's fine.
0: Don't have that third eye out on you.
1: And so they all started. There was probably a dozen people then with plates of food in their hand, and Tina's aunties are running around to everyone who's
0: not grabbing the food off them.
1: But you're like, stop, no. Like grabbing their plates, taking it out of their hands and putting it down because the priest hadn't blessed the food yet. We're still waiting on the priest. Everyone's eating cursed Greek food.
0: Oh. It's not cursed. It's just unblessed.
1: It was unblessed.
2: You're still going to hell.
0: So what happened? Did he go around blessing each plate?
1: And then, then eventually.
0: And now we will have the blessing of the plates.
1: Yeah, the priest does come. He blessed it, not individual plates, but he does come over and bless each table of food. And then we could start eating. But yes, I might have started a little bit early.
0: Oh my word. What was the vibe from Tina and her mum? Daggers.
1: Initially daggers, yes. Tina was.
0: Now I understand why you had a bit of bad luck yesterday. You got locked in a hallway. They've got that third eye on you, my friend.
3: I'm tired, Grandpa.
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0: Christian O'Connell Show. I'm very excited to welcome a new member to the show. It's more to our family, actually. And it is intern Pete, who, what were you, Pete? Were you 10, 12 years with Colin Jackie O?
1: Yeah, about 12 and a half years on the show there. So, well, here now in the new family, which is great. So thanks for making me so welcome.
0: And how does it feel to be joining this show? Because obviously you're used to the glitz, the glamour,
1: yep,
0: the sewer of filth. And a lot of money being thrown out that show. Before the show, Patsy goes, and where is the barista? Because Colin Jackie O had a full-time flipping barista. And I went, it's you.
1: Yeah, that's it. That's it.
0: You are the barista.
1: I'm the barista.
0: Pete, in turn, becomes Pete the barista.
1: I just went down and got some team coffees, which was just great. We've got a new listener this morning down at the cafe this morning.
0: And you saw Carl down there selling big issues. Trying to get some legal money going there.
1: That's okay, yep. So it is, you're right, from the glitz and glamour to, well, another version of glitz and glamour. Let's go with that, shall we? It's gold.
0: Now, the studios that you were used to, obviously, you know, beautiful kind of marble.
2: Paved with gold.
0: Yeah, paved with gold. Now you're slumming it here on gold. Already, he started talking about how the cameras looked in this studio.
1: Yes.
0: And he went, oh, the cameras are... Yeah, solid.
2: It's very patronising.
1: Yeah. Well, I didn't mean it to sound like that.
0: Is this recorded on Betamax?
1: No, I was just trying to say they look really good, and sometimes when something's really good, I call it, oh, that's really solid.
0: Solid, get out of here. Maybe the old fella might have fallen for that, but I don't, okay?
1: God, no, all my secrets are going to come undone. No, they really I've been are. Lying for years. Honestly.
0: Now, Pete, welcome to the team.
1: Thank
0: We're
1: you.
0: Very, very excited. I think you're a huge talent, and it's great to have you on the show as well. Can you please tell everyone about this kayaking business you have at the weekend? I'm fascinated by it.
1: Oh, yes, kayaking. So we're going
0: Did
1: kayaking.
0: Any of you know it? Pete runs
3: no,
0: a weekend.
3: No. What do you mean?
0: I rang him a couple of weeks ago just to go over a few details before the big announcement that he was coming over on a very, very free transfer. And he said, I can't talk now. I'm in a kayak taking a group of Japanese tourists around the waterways of Sydney.
1: That's right. And I couldn't talk, but I didn't want to miss his call as well, because I think we were just at that, you know, oh, is he going to come? Is he, or can
0: well,
1: I come?
0: You didn't have any other drop offers. What do you mean?
1: Well, that's absolutely true. You, so, yes, I'll
0: seriously going to take Bo's offer on Triple M?
1: 7 days a week. If this doesn't work out, we go kayaking in Sydney Harbour.
0: Is he coming? Well, of course he's coming.
1: Well, yeah, you're right, actually. I've got to get my timelines right here, don't I? But, yeah, essentially, yeah, kayaking across Sydney Harbour, which is fantastic. Thanks for the plug, by the way. That was kayaking Sydney. I've never expected that.
0: He also assured me that every Saturday morning he's spreading the good word of our show to 25 kayakers. This is how we're going to win Sydney.
1: Good.
0: At the end of the year, they go, how did you do it? It was Pete and the kayakers.
2: But didn't you say they're Japanese tourists?
1: Yes.
2: So we're just getting Tokyo, which I don't even know the ratings.
1: They're all listening on a VPN somewhere now, okay?
0: You're right.
1: It's just fantastic. So.
0: And so you had your leaving do Friday night.
1: Had the leaving do, all the team there came, and a few people have worked on the show over the years, all that sort of stuff. And it was just fantastic, but like there was lots of celebrations because there was lots of video montages and audio montages and celebrity guests that came in. Pauline Hanson came on the show. And then we just...
0: Where were the celebrity guests? She was like, warm them up.
1: Yeah, well, that's right.
0: What a meeting that must have been.
1: Yeah,
0: what
1: it was a bit odd. It was great.
0: Pauline Hanson.
1: I mean, it was great, but, you know, I think she thinks I was going to run for One Nation at some stage, but I just made that up just for
0: Anton.
1: Well,
0: do you know what? Plot twist. What? There's been so much change for you in your life this year. Who knew that one might be coming around the corner?
1: No, but there was a split moment where I think everyone started bringing up, they're going, we've really created quite a lot of hoo-ha, like these big drinks. We all started about 4 o'clock in the afternoon and there were speeches and carry-ons and presents and cakes and bottles of vodka and all sorts of stuff. And then we all just realise you've just moved from level 17 to level 16, which is only 5 metres
0: away. Yeah, a lot of people might not realise this. We work for the same company.
1: Yeah.
0: So Kiss and Gold, same company.
1: That's right.
0: So you literally just moved floors.
1: Absolutely. I have got so many bottles of alcohol as gifts and everything. Like big cake with my big face on it. And I thought, yeah, I'm just moving desks. There's no real... I mean, it's a shorter commute to work because we're on level 16 here, which is great. So that's obviously a 5 metre saving over, you know, over a bit of time, every year.
0: Yeah, morning commute.
1: I can leave work later. You know?
0: Yes, you can, All right, so this morning we want to work out who has taken the shortest distance to a new job and who's done the longest. So which way are you? Who's done the shortest distance to start a new job and who's done the longest? You can give me a call, 1355 22, and you can also text me 0475 031043. Pete, the intern, welcome to the Bright
1: Side of the Dharma. Thank you so much. I'm so excited. Let's go.
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0: Christian O'Connell Show. Shortest move to a new job, longest move to a new job. Good morning to Ben. Christian, what about from the bedroom to the lounge room? OnlyFans.
1: Oh, well, lounge room.
0: Yeah. This is Jason. Jason, I got a part-time job at Autobahn. Then I got a full-time job at Auto Pro, which is next door to them. Then I got a job at the local Ford dealership, which is 300 metres up the same road. Then I finally get a job in 2021 with the ex-servicemen's club, which is next door to that Ford dealership I used to work at. Anyone playing along here? Tracking his moves, all on the he's worked on the same street for 17 years.
2: Oh, incredible. Wow.
0: Four different jobs. Thank you very much for that one. Who's this? Christian. I was made redundant from one job and then 3 days later start another job across the road from the old place. Awkward. Christian, I used to work 1 hour by train, now work 6 minute walk from a home. Let's take some calls here. Good morning, Gail, welcome to the show.
3: Good morning, Christian. How are you?
0: I'm good. I hope you had a lovely weekend, Gail. So what's your story for us, mate?
3: Well, I used to travel 10 minutes to my job, and I now travel an hour and a half.
0: Bloody hell, you must really like that job. An hour and a half?
3: Yep. I do really like that job, actually, although I'm about to retire.
0: All right. Do they know, or are they just hearing it first time on the show?
3: No, they know, they know.
0: They know, they know, yeah, they know. Yeah. All right, well, lovely to hear that, Gail. Gail, thank you very much for giving us a call. Have a good week.
3: Thank you, bye-bye.
0: Steph, good morning, welcome to the show, Steph.
4: Morning, Christian.
0: Good morning, Steph. So, Steph, I think you're a contender for the longest move to a new job. Where did you go?
4: Yes, correct. So I moved to Florida in the USA for 5 months back in 2022. So I worked at Walt Disney World.
0: Oh, you were interning for Walt?
4: No, I wish. So I worked at Magic Kingdom at Tomorrowland Speedway. I was only there for 5 months. It was the greatest adventure of my life.
0: I bet. What an incredible place to work.
4: Yeah, definitely.
0: So were you actually in the park with the public?
4: Yes. Yeah, correct. So I was working at an attraction, so I got to greet all the guests. They came from all walks of life. Everywhere around the world, so it was amazing.
0: I bet. And also, you're dealing with people then, that's going to be one of the best days of their life. And so, I've been watching a documentary about the place, and there's all these hidden doorways where you all come out from.
4: Correct. Yes. But that's secrecy, so I can't say anything.
0: No. Yeah, they've got all these sort of secret doorways, because obviously they can't just see them stringing out of an office block.
2: That's true, actually, yeah.
0: Sticking their head on, you know.
4: Pretty much, goofy? Yeah.
0: Yeah, Goofy's having a dart around the back. It's not a good look. They have all these secret doorways and trap doors that they emerge from.
4: Yeah, so the kingdom is, there's an underground, like, pathway. So you would go underneath the castle, and then we would come out of these doorways all from all sections of the kingdom.
0: Amazing.
4: So, yeah, pretty cool.
0: Yeah, I bet that was great fun being an intern there.
4: Yeah, I was only there, like I said, for 5 months, and I only packed one suitcase, came back with two suitcases.
0: Fantastic. Steph, thank you very much for giving us a call.
4: Thank
0: Have a good
4: so
0: day.
4: Much. Appreciate it. You too. See ya.
0: Bye-bye. Steve, good morning, Steve.
5: How are you, Christian, gang?
0: We're good, Steve. Thanks for calling the show. Have you had a nice weekend? Now, Steve, short or the longest distance for a new job? What's it for you, Steve?
5: Definitely the shortest. I was working as a builder's labourer, and the job was coming to an end, so he was telling me that there'd be no work left, and 2 metres away, a brickie overheard, said, come work for me, and ended up there for about 5 years.
2: And now you're Husey.
0: All right, Steve, thank you.
5: Yeah, 2 metres.
0: Yeah, it's crazy. Steve, thank you very much for giving us a call.
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0: Help up!
1: All right. The reason why we're doing this, over the last two decades, the last 20 years, 60% of Australian pubs have gone and they won't be coming back. We think that's wrong. We want to do something about that. We need your help. Tell us about your local pub. It's worth fighting for. It's worth saving. We've joined forces with 4X, which means we can help more pubs. The pub's calling somewhere between the first sip and the last laugh. It's always a 4X. So the good news is, starting next week, pub a day. Five pubs are going to get $5,000 each, and another one gets the ultimate makeover. When we get to that point, we will need help from the good tradies that listen to this show. We're going to need help because we'll probably end up doing a renovation. I'm using a collective we there. Like yes, the royal we.
2: Yes, I was going to say.
1: I see me more in a director's chair in heavily supervisory role.
2: Yeah, none of us really have
1: that
2: any
1: That pub does not want
2: skills.
1: Me on the tools.
2: It would not be
1: on
2: standing.
1: The pubs drinking the stuff. Yes, fine, but not on the tools.
2: You're one of the best.
1: Yes. All right, so tell us about your local pub. Head to thegoldwebsite.com.au. Already, we only launched this in the middle of last week. Already we've heard about 200 pubs, which is incredible. Thank you so much. Place to go to is the website, thegoldwebsite.com.au. Sally runs a beautiful pub that needs some help. Morning, Sally. Welcome to the show.
3: Thank you very much. Happy to be here.
1: Now, Sally, tell us about your pub. First of all, what's it called and where is it, Sally?
3: It's called the Royal Oak in Balmain.
1: Good name for a pub. Good name for a pub. And And this is your pub?
3: It's owned by Maureen Thornett. And her daughter manages it, but she used to have the Dolphin Hotel in Surry Hills, and she does the best food always. So anytime we have a special occasion, we're off to Maureen's pub for lunch, dinner, whatever, and we always have a great time together.
1: Brilliant.
3: The food's great, and we sit and chat and laugh and carry on, and lunch turns into dinner. You know what I mean?
1: Yes, perfect. A nice long lunch. I'm a big fan of a long lunch. And the pub needs some help. What does it need help doing? Is it a lick of paint or...?
3: The restaurant's great. If they could brighten up the bar a bit because it's a bit dark in the bar. maybe that's not such a bad thing after I've had a few glasses of wine. But...
2: I spent a lot of time at the Royal Oak, actually. Some great Anzac days. They do a great two up there, lot of money.
1: Yeah. Yes.
2: But it is a brilliant pub, and yes, could do with a bit of a freshen up, a brighten up, a great community club in Balmain.
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0: Christian O'Connell's show. Let's save the Australian pubs. They are dying out. They're going by the wayside and they're not coming back. We're not going to the pubs as much as we used to. People are drinking at home. You're too much time streaming, not enough time cheersing.
1: Oh,
0: that's
1: I like
0: what,
1: that.
0: That's what the problem is, though, isn't it? We all now just have built lives for convenience.
1: Yeah.
0: Right? And it's easy just to stay indoors. In fact, my wife and I did this on Saturday night. I booked a restaurant for our wedding anniversary. My wife wakes up Saturday morning and goes, can't be bothered, Chris, just cancel it. She did. She said, can you cook? She goes, I can't be bothered to go out. You know, get my hair wet, dry it, get the clothes on. Can you just cook? I was like, okay, right.
1: You're 28th wedding anniversary.
0: Yes. Just giving up. You're just giving up. You're just waiting each other out, you know. Basically, after 28 years of marriage, it's just every day taking it turns to ask, what's for dinner tonight? What's for dinner tonight? Until one of you just dies. That's marriage for 28 years. Can't be actually bothered to go, I haven't got the effort, Chris, to celebrate being with you. How about you just, she goes, I just want to put my cozies on, watch TV. Too much time streaming, not enough time cheersing. Bring back the cheers. And there was something in the news, wasn't there, a couple of months ago, how about even the art of the shout, the getting around in, that's not happening anymore.
1: Yeah, it's dying out.
0: Yes. We need to get Albo on as well. They've got to do something about it. We're paying too much a beer in this country.
1: It's so expensive.
0: Crazy. Yeah. Crazy amount of that. All right, so we need your help. Tell us about your local pub that needs saving, because we really do want to do that. We've got together with 4X, and so it means that next week, this is going to be incredible. Five pubs are going to be getting the news that they're getting $5,000 each. It would appear, just, you know, hearing about all the pubs, that the standard of pub painting has really fallen by the wayside.
1: There's a lot.
0: Every pub we're hearing about needs painting. Who are these? Probably a dodgy Irish painters. Probably seen them on a Current Affair. All right, doing undercutting a local painter for cash, and then within months the paint's flaking off.
1: And they all need a lick. Exactly one lick of paint.
0: Just one lick of it. I don't need two or three coats. Just a lick of paint. All right, tell us about your local pub. Give us a call, 13 55 22. Producer Ken has assured me that these callers can speak. Catherine, good morning, Catherine.
2: Good morning, everyone.
0: Good morning, Catherine. Reassuring. And Catherine, tell us about your local pub.
2: My local pub is the Royal Meredith, owned by Claire and Damien. They are one of the last pubs in the Geelong region that host pretty big bands out in their beer garden. Kate Sobrano, Thirsty Merc,
0: oh, wow.
2: Jack Jones. They get us to support them. We get looked after so well. A few months before my father died, they accommodated him. They got him backstage to meet Kate Sobrano because he's 80 and thinks Kate Sobrano's just a doll.
0: Oh, my God. How good of them. See, that's the thing about these pubs, isn't it? They're the heart of a community when they're done right.
2: They are wonderful people. The only thing, the inside bar
0: paint
2: needs a bit of a vamp up.
0: Yeah.
2: They don't have pokies. They've got two awesome pool tables. They still have the bingo tickets.
0: Oh, wow. That's proper old school. Brilliant.
2: It needs maybe some new floor, maybe some tables and a lick of paint. But
0: some tables?
1: Well,
0: just the image of, I went in there and ordered the palm. Eat it out your hands when you're here. Who are you, city slicker?
1: Just finger food.
2: The tables are a bit high for me.
0: Well, they've got fancy pants. Tables,
2: maybe they do amazing meals, but their kitchen's pretty small. So anything to do, like they support local music, big
0: Brilliant.
2: Music, to get us to come in. I'm on stage with Kate Sobrano. I can't even speak. I'm meant to sing.
0: Uh-huh. You were singing with Kate Sobrano?
2: We did. Yeah, and Jack Jones, he's a wonderful person. So
0: wow.
1: Wait, anyone can just get up and sing with her? Or are you a singer?
2: No,
0: carry on, key is this?
2: My husband and I are a local musical duo. So.
0: Oh, wow. What are you called?
2: Our last name is Keast. We're called Beauty and the Keast.
0: God bless. God
2: He's
0: bless.
2: The beauty.
0: I love that.
2: He's the beauty.
0: I doubt that. And what do you do? Covers? You got your own material? We need to get you live on the show.
2: We do covers. We do a lot of corporate and weddings and a couple of pubs and stuff. But
0: Brilliant.
2: To be on stage with those people and they were, the way they looked after Dad, like Kate Sobrano, if you've ever heard Kate Sobrano try and say it's a brobrick
0: communlach nicht,
2: I don't
0: think
2: my dad's Scottish. Well, I've got the footage for you.
0: Wow,
1: thank God.
0: Thank you so much. And plug yourself. When's your next gig? When can people go and see you?
2: Oh, Kirsty is playing at the Nash in Geelong.
0: Hang on a minute. He's doing the nasty on you. He's doing a secret gig without you.
2: People don't like paying for the duo. I cost money, mate.
1: No. Catherine comes extra.
0: Oh, shrinkflation.
2: Yeah, I'm extra. And he has to keep me under control because I do like the rider a little bit.
0: Gotcha. That's the title of today's show. All right. Well, listen, thank you so much. It has been a real joy speaking to you, Catherine. Thank you so much for giving us a call. All right. Have a great week. Thank you.
2: You too. Bye.
0: What a riot. That's brilliant. Kim, good morning. Kim, welcome to the show. Kim.
3: Oh, good morning, Christian. How are you?
0: I'm good. Thanks for giving us a call. And also thanks for taking the time to tell us about your local pub. So what's it called and where is it, Kim?
3: Okay, so it's the Pine Grove Hotel in Upper Beaconsfield, and it's known as the Piney. It actually burnt down in Ash Wednesday in 83. The community and the local families had gotten back together and they had rebuilt it, plus they had done the post office. Rebuilt it, reopened in 84.
0: Incredible.
3: And then I think maybe 30 years ago, there was a family that lived in Hawthorne and he was a father of young children. He was actually diagnosed with cancer. So what he did is he decided his last few years he wanted to live in the hills, so he bought 20 acres up here in Upper Beaconsfield. Mm. And then he started a winery. He started doing vines. So then he had that for, well, since then. But then 10 years ago, they bought the pub, which is next door, and it backs onto it.
0: Brilliant.
3: So now, so the Carly Winery and the Carly family bought the pub and brought it back to life and done like a small refurbishment, got new cooking, you know, the staff, everything just fell into place and it's just so popular now. Like, it's booked out. So
0: it sounds a brilliant pub.
3: Yeah, it is really good pub. And the families are lovely. I mean, the son does look like Carl Barron, not as funny, but does fit nearly jogging. He's really.
0: You've described it perfectly.
3: Yeah, you got to not smirk because you just, because my husband goes, oh, here comes Carl Barron. I go, oh, sorry. But they're so good. Like this year, they had meat raffles, meat trays.
0: Yes.
3: And they done fundraisers and they done a family day and they raised $37,000 for the Royal Children's Hospital.
0: Wow.
3: I know.
0: That's incredible.
3: And then the staff, the young guys that work there, they done the shave head day for the cancer. So they're really community-based and focused and they're loved.
0: I love this.
3: So I'd love to. When I heard this last week, this competition, I thought, oh, my God, I entered straight away. I thought, I'd love to give them something back.
0: Yeah, that's, that sounds like an amazing place. So that's the Piney.
3: The Piney, yes.
0: Brilliant.
3: Yes.
0: Kim,
3: we go every week.
0: Brilliant. Thank you very much for letting us know about the Pine Grove. All right, have a great day.
3: You too. Thank you.
0: All right. We've got the latest news and sports. So two great calls, two great pubs that are part of a community. They're not just a pub. Tell us about your local pub. The best place to do that now is head to thegoldwebsite.com.au.
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14: Hello there, Amanda. How are you today?
15: I'm well, thank you. How
14: Back
15: are you going?
14: Back after the weekend, you seem to be okay.
15: Had a big weekend. How
14: you
15: about
14: did. You?
15: You
14: were partying on. My weekend was kind of calm, which was good. I've got a bit of Insta regret in that I didn't take a picture of the ginormous clog of hair I pulled out of my plug hole in the shower. It was one of those moments.
15: What?
14: I was standing in the shower, shaving my face, and all of a sudden the water came bubbling up out of the plug hole, and so I had to yell down to my wife. I said, Helen, I need a bag so I can put this blockage, because I got my cone hanger, and I was pulling it out, and it was as big as a medium-sized cat.
15: Oh.
14: As big.
15: I need to get the image out
14: of
15: my head.
14: Hair.
15: Can I clear something up with you?
14: And it was
15: while
14: like,
15: you were crouching over, pulling it out,
14: yeah.
15: Did you have a towel?
14: No, at that point I was like fully nude. Oh.
15: You look like Gollum.
14: My precious. And it was one of those moments I thought, oh, you know what I should do? For all those weirdos that are into AMSR, you know, that they like, you know, that sort of stuff, I thought I should take a picture of this and then of me pulling it out and put it on Instagram.
15: And
14: I just said I couldn't be bothered. My hands were all wet. Still hadn't fully shaved my face.
15: But then you said you had regret.
14: Well, my wife had regret when she walked into the bathroom. I said, oh,
15: can you
14: God.
15: Help get this out of my plug hole?
14: Please. Oh, my goodness. I said, who's been sharing in here? Chewbacca?
15: Oh, what a lovely way to start the show.
14: That's how we roll on the weekend at the Jones house.
15: Okay.
14: What about you? You went to heaps of stuff.
15: Oh, I had a big weekend. I'll discuss it all throughout the show.
14: Well, I want to know how Jack, your son, went into stand-up.
15: We'll cover that.
14: Because I was forbidden to go and see it.
15: Oh, no. Well, I didn't know whether I was allowed to go and see it.
14: You
15: but,
14: went?
15: Eventually I did go, and I'm really pleased
14: the
15: I
14: word
15: did.
14: Is he killed.
15: It was so good.
14: That's
15: we'll play
14: good.
15: A snippet. With his permission,
14: of course,
15: I will play a snippet of it.
14: We can't do anything until we do the Fast Five today, because we've got many things coming up. Did you know as well, just away from that, we're giving you the chance to win a brand new mattress?
15: Yeah, valued over $2,000.
14: We're playing a new game called Who's in Bed with Jonesy and Amanda.
15: And how hairy's their plug hole?
14: Instagram makes its return, and we can't do anything, as I said, till we do the Fast Five. Jonesy and Amanda driving you home with Jam Nation.
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0: You've seen it, you've heard it, you're still asking questions.
5: Well, no, we're asking the questions, you answer them.
0: The Fast Five. Five questions. Can you go all the way and answer all five questions correctly in one go? That's a big deal.
5: But you don't have to. If you answer question five correctly... Four tickets to the Good Food and Wine Show. You'll see our friend Miguel Maestre.
0: The Fiesta Live. Peter's in Peakhurst.
5: Hi, Peter.
6: Hey, how you going, guys?
0: Good.
5: Very
0: thanks,
5: well, thank you. Here's question one for you. Gwen Stefani rose to fame as the lead singer of which 90s ska punk band?
6: Oh, God, you got me here. Gwen Stefani. Oh. I don't know that one. Sorry.
5: Sorry, Pete.
0: Kaz is in Doncaster.
5: Hello, Kaz.
0: Well, that was easy.
7: Hi.
5: Hello. Kaz.
7: Hi, Jonesy and Amanda.
5: Do you know what band Gwen Stefani was in? She was the lead singer before she went solo.
7: No Doubt.
5: No Doubt, you know it. And No Doubt,
0: my
5: you're
0: favorite
5: right.
0: No Doubt song, Hella Good. Do you like Hella Good?
5: I don't mind that
0: it's
5: one.
0: It's got that bitchin' bass line. If I can say bitchin' at this time of the
5: afternoon. We've said it twice now. You grub.
0: I don't think you say grub at this time. Yeah. We should play this.
5: Kaz, question number two, we're playing the not-so-secret sound. Duh. What's this sound? Every parent
0: is
5: just...
0: Puffing Billy going through a cutting.
5: Dear me.
0: Kaz?
7: Yeah, someone playing the recorder.
5: Oh, yeah. Yes. Someone playing it with their nose.
0: Can I ask what theme are they playing?
5: That's Jurassic Park.
0: Yeah, no.
5: Park. Yeah, have a listen.
0: Is it? I'd be saying bring on the dinosaur.
5: Yeah.
0: Which fashion house has the head of Medusa as its logo? Is it A, Gucci, B, Versace, or C, Hermes?
7: Versace.
0: You know it.
5: It's Versace.
0: You're a Versace kind of girl, aren't you, Kaz?
7: I am.
5: Question number four. You're doing very well. The highest grossing movie ever made is Avatar. It features a blue alien species known as what?
7: Oh, my daughter was
5: right. Oh, Kaz, I'm sorry.
0: A bit hard on the buzzer there, right?
8: What?
0: Why don't you play the Fast Five? Jonesy and Amanda driving you home with Jam Nation. 2ST.

0: Hello there. It's Jonesy Demander driving you home with Jam Nation, and we're into the Fast Five.
1: How fast can this thing go?
2: Faster than the speed of light.
3: Jonesy and Demander.
2: Fast Five.
4: We're up to question number four. It's going to Sarah in Endeavour Hills. Hello, Sarah.
5: Hello, how are you?
4: Very well. The movie Avatar was the highest grossing movie ever made. It's got a blue alien species known as what?
5: Na'vi.
4: The Na'vi.
0: Yeah.
4: It's grossed over $2 billion.
0: Wow. Well, you know what was gross? My big hair plug that came out of my shower.
4: I don't know why James Cameron isn't on the phone to you saying, hey, you know
0: James
4: what?
0: James Cameron.
4: I want this in a film.
0: He'd appreciate that. Remember that time we played him our underwater fight?
4: Yes. We were talking to him because he'd made a whole documentary about underwater cave diving.
0: Yeah.
4: And we played him our underwater fight. He was fascinated. I'm still waiting for my phone to ring for that movie offer.
0: You know, did you see that story just as a sidebar?
4: Oh,
0: you might have seen that,
4: made
0: Sarah.
4: Me feel sick.
0: Those Italian divers in the caves in the Maldives?
4: It makes me feel sick.
0: Why? In what world? Like, okay, I'm going to give you a question. Skydive or cave dive? And I don't want to skydive, but I'd take skydive.
4: I've skydived, and I'd never cave dive.
0: Sarah?
4: Even world experts can get lost.
0: Yeah. What would you do? Skydive or cave dive?
5: Skydive.
0: Yeah, so you would. You would. What benefit is there of cave diving?
4: Well, I think, did you see the little diagram?
0: Oh, the diagram's the worst.
4: I know. It's everyone's ickest fear. Let's get to question five. This is where it all happens for you, Sarah.
0: Here we go.
4: The so-called steroid Olympics currently taking place in Las Vegas is officially known by what name?
5: The Enhanced Games.
4: You've done it.
0: James Magnussen finished over 2 seconds outside of his 100-metre freestyle best despite having undergone 2 years of supervised doping. So he was 2 seconds shorter than when he was off the drugs.
4: Having said that, if he was still competing now and off the drugs, he may not have been at that peak.
0: Oh, so you're a big, you're a big druggie?
4: No, I'm just, I don't
0: sure.
4: know. No, oh, yeah, sure, I'm a big druggie.
0: You're a big druggie.
4: I don't even go swimming and I am.
0: You're a big druggie.
4: I'm an enhanced tea leaves.
0: Hide your purse, Sarah.
4: I'm happy to do a urine test every 10 minutes.
0: And your VCR because Amanda's going to steal it for more drugs. Congratulations, you've won the jam pack. Inside.
6: And a Panadol.
0: You'll find 4 tickets to the Good Food and Wine Show. That's coming to Melbourne. Sip, sample,
5: thanks,
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5: Amazing. Thank you very much.
0: Good on you. If you see Miguel Maestre, tell him we sent you.
4: Yeah, say hi.
5: I will.
0: You're not going to do
4: well,
0: that,
4: coming
0: Sarah.
4: Up, Emma Gillespie gives us the download on Stephen Colbert's final show.
0: Yeah, curious about that because now he's on community TV.
4: Oh, I think that was a one-off. Wasn't it? I don't know. Who knows what he'll do next?
0: Em has all the deets. Coming up, it's Jonesy Demander driving you home.
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0: Hello there. It's Jonesy the man driving you home. Happy birthday to your son, Liam. He can't believe he's 25.
1: 25 over the weekend. That's 25. That's a substantial age. It's funny. He said that he woke up on the morning of his 25th birthday with a crick in his neck. he's getting old man. Ailments already.
0: We were both working at the same radio station. You were doing breakfast with Andrew Denton and I was doing the big long block of non-stop rock hour straight after your show. But I remember it like yesterday, the announcement when little Liam was born.
2: We all feel the same.
3: I had a baby.
2: Well done.
3: It wasn't air after all. It wasn't gas or too much Christmas pudding. It was a baby.
2: We knew you had it in you.
0: You spoke so well when you worked at Triple M.
1: You know, I'd been at work the day before. How weird is that? Liam came early, went home from doing the breakfast radio show, and my waters broke at home, and he was born late that night.
0: But it was, I've known you for a long time, and you said to me privately that you thought you were never going to have children.
1: Yeah, well,
0: and we were at a dinner one night.
1: I wanted that. I just looked down the barrel of it not happening.
0: But this was in the early part of the piece of our relationship, and you said, yeah, we're probably just not going to have kids. And I went, well.
1: I wasn't saying that we've chosen not to.
0: No, because of the difficulties to have kids.
1: Yeah.
0: And you taught me something about, you know, you never presume that someone's going to it's going to be easy for them to have kids. I'm never someone that would go up to someone, when are you going to have a baby? I wouldn't say that to anyone because it's not written in stone.
1: No.
0: But I remember so well when you announced that you were going to, we're going to play it. You'll go the blub, I'll go the blub. This is when we found out that Amanda and Harley were going to have a little baby.
4: We have an announcement. Actually, I don't have an announcement. Over to you, Amanda Rose Keller.
5: Oh, look, I'm going to start crying now. I'd like to announce that there's a new member of our team starting next year. I'm having a baby.
6: Yeah. Well, I just heard.
5: Harley and I are absolutely thrilled.
6: The news today.
5: And excited. Oh, I'm getting all teary.
6: Seems my life.
4: Having known you since you were just a baby.
6: It's going to change.
4: You're going to be the best mum.
5: Thank you.
6: I'll close my eyes.

0: the weekend said to me, because I put something on my socials about his turning 25, said they remembered the day that he was born. Cause, and not as it wasn't like, where were you when JFK was shot? It's sort of a marker to their own lives that was 25 years ago.
1: You know, you talk about in radio about connection. That's connection. And I remember when you told me and you said, don't tell anyone, I'm going to have a baby.
0: You're the first person I think I may have told.
1: The first person to work was standing by the water cooler, which was filled with Jack Daniels.
0: And you know what? You didn't tell anyone because you didn't remember. Because the next day you said to me, where'd you go yesterday? And I pulled you aside and I said, I had some tests. And you said, what do you mean? What's wrong with your guts? You actually said that to me because I was pointing at my stomach. I said, don't you remember I told you yesterday? But 25 years, I had a great dinner because Jack was 23 last week, Liam was 25. Mm. We had a great night with Harley. It was just, you know, Harley can't come to restaurants anymore, and that's such a sadness for me. You know, those simple things as having a glass of wine with your partner at a restaurant to celebrate your kids. But it was great that we got to hang out at home and then went to a restaurant. So,
1: great.
0: You know, we're very proud parents.
1: Good on you. And you're a great mum.
0: Thank you.
1: And Harley's a great dad.
0: Thank you.
1: And you've got two excellent sons.
0: Oh, that's a lovely thing, and I think so too.
1: Emma Gillespie is

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1: Hear that? 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
0: I say, Amanda, are you having fun?
10: You bet.
1: For the drive home.
11: 2ST.

0: It's Jonesy and Amanda driving you home. It's time. What's hot, hot, what's not. This is the When I say it's time for your download with Emma Gillespie serving up a steaming pile.
1: Okay, thank you. She's editor of the Daily Oz.
0: Yes, that sounds a lot worse than I was hoping it to be.
1: Hello,
2: well,
1: Em.
2: Well, I think that's how Stephen Colbert would describe his week, a bit of a steaming pile, because we're talking about the end of an era in American TV. After 30 years on CBS, The Late Show, originally hosted by David Letterman, hosted by Stephen Colbert for the last 11 years, finally wrapped up on Thursday night, Friday afternoon for us here in Australia. It was quite the send-off. A star-studded farewell for the 62-year-old comedian. He was joined by the likes of Sir Paul McCartney, if you've heard of him. Mm-hmm. But he said that his role on the show has always not only been about recapping the news, but feeling the news with the audience. He thanked his team. He thanked his viewers in the studio and around the world. Here's a little bit of how he opened the show.
3: The show has been a joy for us to do for you. In fact, we call this show the Joy Machine, all right? We call it the Joy Machine because to do this many shows, it has to be a machine. But the thing is, if you choose to do it with joy, it doesn't hurt as much when your fingers get caught in the gears. I'll say to you what I've said to every audience for the last 11 years, and I have meant it every time. Have a good show. Thanks for being here. And let's do it, y'all.
2: It was all about the audience, really. And I mean, they got their fix of star power. We had Bryan Cranston, Paul Rudd, Ryan Reynolds, all the other late night hosts, Jimmy Fallon, Jimmy Kimmel, Seth Meyers, John Oliver, even Andy Cohen all appeared as well. There was a real showstopper moment when Paul McCartney closed the night. He performed Hello Goodbye with Colbert, who actually sung, and John Batiste and Elvis Costello. Bruce Springsteen also paid tribute. I thought this was a really moving moment from the broadcast. Here's what Springsteen had to say.
4: I'm here in support tonight with Stephen because you're the first guy in America who's lost his show because we got a president who can't take a joke. Anyway, Stephen, these are small-minded people. They got no idea what the freedoms of this beautiful country are supposed to be about. This is for you.
2: So that was, of course, referring to the reason why Colbert was axed in the first place. Now, we have to take it back to 2024. That's when CBS aired an interview with Kamala Harris as the then Democratic presidential candidate. Trump ended up suing CBS over the editing of that interview. He alleged it was an attempt to tip the scales in favor of the Democratic Party. Of course, listeners will be very familiar with Trump being a very litigious man. He loves to threaten a lawsuit. But Paramount, which owns CBS, ended up settling this suit with Trump in July last year for $16 million US dollars. Colbert was very openly critical of the deal. He called the settlement a big fat bribe. 3 days later, CBS announced The Late Show would end in May 2026. So there was a huge uproar, massive controversy over that decision. Trump obviously celebrating it. Even over the weekend, he welcomed the final axing of the show. He's always called Colbert talentless. But I think Seth Meyers summed it up best. He called it a very sad week for television in America.
1: Absolutely. Yeah. And there was a meme that Donald Trump reposted on his own socials of him throwing Stephen Colbert into a dumpster. This is the president of the United States.
0: Because I thought that was a joke. I thought someone else has posted that, but it was actually from his
1: account. And some people have tried to distance Donald Trump from this, saying when the show was going to end, they said, this is a decision that Paramount made. It's nothing to do with Donald Trump. But you see that meme and you go, there's your direct line. Absolutely.
2: And he's been in a long-standing dispute with all the late-night comedians. There's a lot of talk that Jimmy Kimmel is next. He's being investigated. Disney's licenses are under review. There's been a couple of comments that have really upset Trump. And he was even taken off the air briefly last year, but he was back after about a week. But, Kimmel openly jokes about being next, and we'll see. It's certainly an uncertain time for the late-night TV game.
1: Wow. Paul McCartney must be going, look, I can't perform every week.
0: Come on.
1: Give me a break.
0: Em, thank you.
2: Thanks.
5: Okay, your download is complete.
0: Thanks, Em. This has just popped up on my screen. Sad news. We've just learned that AFL legend Neil Danaher has passed away. You would know of Neil's struggle with MND for many, many years, but also he was instrumental in raising awareness and funds with the Big Freeze. We have some more details about this breaking news coming up next. It's Jonesy and Amanda driving you home.
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13: Going to ask you a personal question.
14: Oh, don't. I don't like them.
13: How's your mattress?
14: What do you mean?
13: Well, how is it? Is it good?
14: It's not too bad,
13: is
14: actually.
13: It right?
14: Yeah, it's not too bad.
13: Am I right? What about yours?
10: Yeah, it's all right.
13: Is there still a little race car around it?
10: Okay, all right.
14: How about yours?
13: My mattress is actually, you know, my mattress is getting a bit shabby, you know. I've had it for 10 years now. It was a get out of town mattress at the time. But
14: did
13: I bought
14: it encourage
13: it.
14: You to get out of town?
13: Well, we bought it in a Westfield. It was at David Jones. And my wife and I were walking through and she said, let's try this mattress.
14: What do you mean try it?
13: Because they had it out in the out front of DJs.
14: How do you try? I've never seen anyone lie
13: so
14: on a mattress.
13: So you're lying on this mattress.
14: You laid on it.
13: We're both lying on it. While these slack-jawed teens walk past eating their Guzman and Gomez, I'm going, okay.
14: But I don't know if you're supposed to lie on them, are you?
13: Yeah, the
14: don't
13: sales
14: go to
13: guy
14: the plumbing
13: was
14: shop
13: it.
14: Where they've got toilets.
13: The sales guy. You only make that mistake once. The sales guy said, yeah, lie and get an idea. Anyway, it has been a comfortable mattress. But you know what? I'm thinking of upgrading that mattress. And if I was, I would ring Jonesy Demander to play Who's in Bed with Jonesy Demander.
14: Yes, we have a mattress that's valued at over $2,000 mm-hmm. to give away every day.
13: Yep. And this is thanks to Domain, who sell the best mattresses in the business. Would you like to be a part of this? JonesyDemander.com.au.
14: We'll talk you through the rules of it next.
13: It's Jonesy Demander driving you home.
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2: Okay. We're giving away a bed. Let's think of every song that has the word bed in it.
0: Foxy, our audio guy, spent all night working on that. Let's play Who's in Bed with Jonesy and Amanda. Every day, a mattress worth over $2,000, thanks to Domain, could be yours. Do you want me to explain how it works?
2: I can, if you'd like. Let's both explain how it works.
0: Well, no, I'm going to turn the mic and Carol Brady.
2: Yes, we are.
0: Okay, it's either one of us is the person that...
2: Here's how it works.
0: Information giver.
2: I'll be the information giver.
0: Okay, you do it.
2: Here's how it works. We are in bed with a famous Australian person.
3: Oh, controversial.
2: Through a series of clues, you have to work out who we are in bed with. You only get one clue per caller. So the first person gets one clue. And if you don't get that, you can't guess who we're in bed with. Mm-hmm. We move on to the next caller who's given more information and so on until someone guesses it and wins the bed.
0: Well explained, that girl there. 1355-22 is our number. Christy is in Diggers Rest. Hello, Christy.
4: Hi, how you going?
0: Going well. You ready for the first clue?
4: I am.
2: Do you want to hear some bed generic bed noises
0: first? Yeah, let's jump on the bed. Oh, gee.
2: That's your elbows making that noise.
0: A bit much, isn't it, really? Just, you don't have to be so vigorous.
2: Well, we are in bed with a famous Australian person. Let's try and work out who it
0: this.
2: Is.
0: Look, that's a bit Larry for the bed.
2: A Hawaiian shirt.
0: What? I don't know about that. It's so loud, it plays music. Christy, do you have any idea who we're in bed with?
4: Anthony Albanese?
2: No.
0: Amanda's in bed with the Labor Party, aren't
2: That's you? So not true. No, Christy.
0: No, Christy.
2: It's not Anthony Albanese.
0: Belinda is in Baulkham Hills. Hello, Belinda.
5: Hello.
2: So we know already that this famous Australian is wearing a Hawaiian shirt.
0: Yep.
2: What else can we tell
0: Let's,
2: you?
0: Well, look at this.
2: Wow.
0: Whoa. That's a...
2: razzmatazz.
0: Top hat.
2: A top hat and sort of some kind of Broadway musical situation.
0: Yeah.
5: Is it Hugh Jackman?
2: Yes,
0: it is. We didn't even get to rip through his sheets.
2: with his claws. We didn't even get to that one.
0: We didn't even get to that.
6: G'day, guys. How are you?
0: Hey,
2: good, thanks.
0: You. How are you, mate?
2: I don't know why you're in bed with us, but thanks for joining us.
0: We didn't even get to the clue. This is sad. The bed is empty.
2: Why would it be empty? He's got a new partner. The bed is empty and now not.
0: Little one bed said roll over. Anyway, Belinda, forget that. Congratulations. You have won.
5: Thank you very much. It's very exciting.
0: It is. How's your mattress?
5: Well, I was just saying, it's actually, it's so old, I can't even think about how old it is. So this is amazing.
0: This,
2: you're going to love it. You're going to love it.
0: You have won a mattress from Domain. 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
5: Wow, thank you very much. Thank you, Domain.
2: Oh, aren't you sweet,
0: thank
2: Belinda.
0: Thank you, Jonesy and Amanda, Belinda. Probably Jonesy more than Amanda.
2: And we will play this again tomorrow.
0: Good work. If you'd like to register, jonesyandamanda.com.au. Ryan, don't cut her off before she says the praise.
2: Coming up
0: next. Now there's no praise.
2: Let's move on. If you can't believe a religious calendar, what can you believe? We'll talk about it next.
0: That's coming up.
2: Come on.
0: Let it breathe.
2: Now you've pooped a bit.
0: Okay. It's Jonesy D'Amanda driving you home. 2ST.

0: Hi there, it's Jonesy Demand across Australia driving you home.
1: Have you been to the Vatican?
0: Yes, I have. I actually bought a postcard from there and mailed it because it's the smallest country in the world.
1: Okay. I was always surprised. I went years and years ago. I was surprised by the Vatican gift shop that had some really quirky kind of things.
0: There was some cool stuff in there.
1: Well, there was and I've always liked kitsch, as you know. There was a small, very small replica and with a picture of the Pope, as he was at the time, looking out of one of the windows.
0: Yeah.
1: And some unusual kind of things. We think, well, this is obviously sanctioned by the Vatican.
0: And those Carabinieri, the police, the Italian police, they just sort of stand around there trying to crack onto girls.
1: Well,
0: more or less.
1: Looking attractive. Which brings me
0: and
1: to
0: those
1: this.
0: Swiss guards, what the hell?
1: It's an unusual outfit, isn't it? It's hard to look attractive when you're wearing pom-poms on your shoes.
0: Yeah, I don't know, they don't really
1: that sounds
0: look
1: like
0: tough.
1: A country song, doesn't it? And having to iron your, I've got to go home and iron my pleats.
0: You know, it's like when I see a copper in shorts. Yeah, come on, mate, put some long pants on.
1: At least he hasn't got curly shoes with a pom-pom on. But thousands of tourists flock every year to the Vatican. And one of the things millions of people do, but thousands buy what is known, it's officially called the Roman calendar. But colloquially, it's known as the hot priest calendar. So every year, this same calendar gets reprinted, 2027, it's out again, with a series of, it's supposed to be, as I said, the Roman calendar, but it's just full of incredible headshots of very attractive young priests.
0: Mm-hmm.
1: The one who is on the cover is the sexiest priest of all. He looks like a young Matt Damon, very handsome. It has just been revealed he's never even set foot inside a seminary.
0: Oh.
1: It was a joke, he says. He's now 39. That photo was taken when he was 17, and a photographer asked him to pose in a priest's outfit.
0: Right.
1: And so his serene smile, as it says
0: here. It wasn't another priest, was it?
1: Has adorned the calendar for many years since. And once again, he's on the cover of the 2027 edition. So there's sort of Mr. February, Mr. January, not in that order, funnily enough, all of this, but he's on the cover. Here he is talking about it.
2: Io, 17 anni. Vivevo a Palermo, io sono palermitano e ho detto partecipare a questo.
1: Brendan, I forget you don't speak Italian.
0: Che?
1: So he's now, as I said, 39, and he's saying, well, it was all a joke. It's been a month. Yet to discover whether the others are actual priests or not.
0: Oh, okay.
1: But I'll tell you what, if those hunks holding hoses, tires, and puppies aren't firemen, I'm just going to lose it. If they're accountants, I'll be furious.
0: You'll be dirty.
1: I'll be dirty, that's for sure.
0: Coming up,
1: yes.
0: I've got another round. I've got another round of That's Un Australian.
1: Oh, do I have to listen to it?
0: Yes, of course you do.
1: Oh.
0: And that's coming up. It's Jonesy and Amanda driving you home.
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0: Hello there, it's Jonesy and Amanda driving you home this Monday afternoon. This dude popped up in my feed, on my Instagram feed, and at first I thought he was going to be speaking about the discrimination he might have suffered because of the amount of facial tattoos he had. But no, it wasn't that at all. It was him talking about a peculiar incident that befell him while he was at Harvey Norman.
1: Just at Harvey Norman, and I'm looking for plants, right, as I've just moved. And when I walked in, there was a bunch of fake plants, and I went into electrical to buy something, and I asked the guy there, hey, mate, can someone help me with the plants that are over there? And he goes, okay, yeah. And while we're walking there, he's like, yeah, I bought a bunch of these for my wife and stuff like that. And I was like, oh, cool. He gets the girl comes over, and she's like, oh, these are actually discounted. So the fake plants were quite expensive, but they were discounted down to like $29 each. And I was like, great. And as I'm standing there, the guy that I asked to help me walks in front of me and starts picking out plants that he wants. Again, he's in uniform, and even the girl sort of looks at him and goes, hmm. And then he starts picking out ones, and then he takes the three that I literally had asked him to, like, can you come and help me with the product? He takes all three of them and, like, sets them aside, gets his phone out and starts

0: pants that I want to buy. And he looks at me and says, yeah, I'm a paying customer as well.
1: What?
2: This poor guy, he gets the plants. He asks, he says, hey, tell me about these plants, man.
1: And the guy goes, can you help me? And the guy goes, oh, they're good. I'll phone my wife and see if she wants them.
2: You can't do it. It's like if you go to KFC and you order some food and you see them just eating the chicken straight off the rack for themselves.
1: Yeah.
2: There is a bit of a customer service.
1: Well, there should be. There should be.
2: You know what that is?
1: Annoying?
2: No. It's un-Australian.
1: Oh, no.
2: Ryan.
3: Crikey. Hey, True Blue.
2: Whenever it happens.
1: Soldier was annoying. When a nasty ball sees a knife wicket. Kangaroos and honing cows. I can
4: feel a You're taking a bow or feeding a cow.
1: Is it
4: a
1: cow? Is it over?
5: All the way, Dobie.
1: Oh, is it over? Yes, thank
2: Just
1: goodness
2: in case
1: it's over.
2: We forget what country we're in.
1: Oh, okay.
2: Okay?
1: Well, coming up next, let's be Scottish for a minute. Last week, I introduced you to the voiceover work of Sam Heughan from Outlander, who's reading audio erotica for an app that I have joined.
2: Mm.
1: Even I found it a bit too much to bear. I'll play some of it for you next.
2: 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That's coming up. It's Jonesy and Amanda driving you home.
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0: Hello there. It's Jonesy and Amanda driving you home.
1: Well, the story so far, I've been a big fan of Outlander for some time. I've watched the most recent series, sure, but it all wrapped up just last week after 10 years. And Sam Heughan, who plays Jamie, who everyone is in love with, has come out with a new project. It's through an organization called Quinn. Quinn is an app that has men reading audio erotica. And I don't, you even gave it a go.
0: I gave it a
1: go. You spoke about your extruding water supply.
0: I could make anything sexy.
1: Well, let's see how Sam goes, because here's the thing. Here's the one he read. There were three parts to it. I listened to it all over the weekend. It's 3 days in Galloway, it's called. And the story is everything you'd want it to be. He plays a Scottish groundskeeper at some old ground that used to be part of his family.
0: Is this current times or olden days?
1: Current times. And he's been heartbroken for 15 years, but you don't know about that at the moment, because then there's a hen's night that's staying in this old estate is now turned into a sort of a wellness retreat. And in this hen's night, in this hen's group, is one woman who comes out, and I hope this isn't a big spoiler alert, she's a princess. And they met 15 years before when she was a student in Glasgow. They had a very emotional fling, madly in love with each other. He walked away from her because she was a princess, and how could he live up to any of that?
0: He was just a greenskeeper.
1: That's right. And here they are 15 years later, neither of them have gotten over it. So it starts in I've played this bit for you already, a very romantic kind of beginning.
2: All I want is to hear her voice again. Ask if she's read anything good lately. If she followed the moon mission. What she thinks about anything at all. I thought I killed this thing inside of me, but it's only been in one long, deep sleep. And the sight of Olivia has awoken it.
0: Oh.
1: Yeah.
2: Ravenous.
1: See?
3: Okay.
1: I love all that. That's all I need. That's all I need is the romance.
0: When do you
1: it.
0: Listen to this?
1: When?
0: Yeah.
1: Well, I listened to it over the weekend when I was walking the dog, when I was in my car, when I was just living. And I realised that probably all I need is the romance of it.
0: Yeah.
1: Because I didn't realise that audio erotica kind of meant slurping noises. And it made me feel a bit uncomfortable, particularly as
0: mean?
1: I pictured him. Well, I'll tell you. And I don't know. We'll listen to them and then we'll discuss how do they do this anyway.
0: Okay.
1: So here's a bit.
0: Yep.
4: Before rocking her hips.
0: Oh, what's going on? What's going on there?
1: That keeps going. You listen.
4: Oh, you're perfect.
0: I'd say get a room, but I think we're in
1: I think we, that's the thing. We are surrounded by
0: right,
1: their
0: room.
1: So
0: you're listening to this.
1: It gets worse.
4: After all this time, going slow isn't an option.
1: So, you know, I don't know if it's because
0: you don't have this on speaker, do you?
1: Well, no, but in my car, if people are driving beside me, they think, why is that woman covering her face with her hands?
0: Yeah.
1: It's so
0: I've seen you drive.
1: I was hoping the airbag would go off, smash into a telegraph pole. That it's weird to listen to it because I picture Sam Heughan, or is it I'm going to keep listening to the other ones because they are read by strangers and maybe that's easier. I don't know. This is written for women, obviously. Do women want to hear the sounds, the romance of it? I kept thinking, fade out.
0: I think they've got to tell the sounds.
1: We went back to her room. Fade out. I don't need to know all the slapping noises.
0: It's too much. Yeah.
1: But I wonder when they're in the studio, is he reading his bits on his own and she's doing her bits and then do they get someone else to do all the
0: There'd be a foley artist that
1: there?
0: Makes the noises.
1: He doesn't do his own grunting?
0: But you do the kissy-kissy. Let me demonstrate.
1: You do it. It sounds like a budgie.
0: Do you want a budgie? Is that what you want?
1: I have a lot of questions, and most of them are about you.
0: People going, look at that airbag going off in that car.
1: The app is Quinn, if you're interested.
0: Oh, yeah.
1: And if you do listen to it, tell me what you think. Maybe I should have listened to it quietly in the privacy of my own bedroom.
0: Almost as uncomfortable as that, I want to know how your son's stand-up comedy, his debut stand-up comedy.
1: He got similar applause.
0: Was it like...
1: Yeah. Oh, actually, with his permission, I will play you some of it.
0: Also, Instagram is here. It's Jonesy and Amanda driving you home.
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0: Hello there, the 25th day of May.
1: That's it.
0: Yep.
1: I'm almost loath to say it, but I've got a joke.
0: You got a joke?
1: Just a quick, small, pull the Band-Aid off joke. It doesn't need
0: Do we need the accoutrement?
1: Please.
15: Make them laugh. Don't you know everyone wants to laugh?
1: Is that enough? Finished?
0: How's the crowd? What's the crowd like today, Ryan? Oh, they're not happy. Gee, I hope it's a good joke. Oh, they're throwing tomatoes.
1: I haven't even started yet.
0: Okay, come on.
1: Okay, here we go.
0: We'll sit here.
1: What kind of trousers does a ghost hunter wear?
0: I don't know.
1: Just a paranormal jeans.
0: Thank you.
1: Well, that's a good one. Okay,
0: Brad's
1: thank you.
0: Happy.
1: Missed me, missed me. That's a good lead into what we're about to play you next. My son went to an open mic event on Friday night. He did his very first stand-up. With his permission, we will play some of it for you.
0: Instagram makes its return as well. If you would like to play Instagram, jonesyandamanda.com.au. It's Jonesy and Amanda driving you home.
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3: This ain't no disco. Either. This is LA. All I wanna do is have a little fun before I die.

0: It's Jonesy and Amanda driving you home.
1: So my younger son, Jack, who's just turned 23, so proud of him, he decided he wanted to try stand-up comedy at an open mic night. And it takes guts, doesn't it?
0: Or does.
1: It does. And he's a funny guy, as we know.
0: He's a very funny guy.
1: But he's not a slapstick joke teller.
0: Mm-hmm.
1: But he was in. You have to do what they call a tight five.
0: Yeah.
1: You know, just 5 minutes and these open mic nights. So for his first time, he did it on Friday night. And I saw a friend of his at the gym in the morning who said he's going to go. And I didn't know whether Jack would want me there. Mm-hmm. I'd asked Jack and he said, oh, I don't know. And I thought, well, I don't know. Should I
0: it's
1: go
0: nice,
1: or not?
0: Well, it is. That first night, and I said this to him in text form, I said, you'll always remember this. Whether you go good or bad or ugly, it will be something that you remember forever.
1: That's right. But I wondered whether he needed to own that himself, if you know what I mean. But then I thought, you know what, I will go. And I asked, I told Liam, so Liam came as well.
0: Oh, and, gee, the
1: but
0: whole
1: when, Well, when we walked in, I thought, you know what, Jack has already won at life. 25 of his friends were there, propping up the bar and right. all there to cheer him on. It was just the most fantastic thing. So I'm so glad I was there. Anyway, so with his permission, we've chopped down some of it. And,
0: taken out the swears.
1: We've taken out the swears. And you know what I loved is I played it to Harley, who was laughing so hard he was weeping. He said, I'm so proud. But it's, you know, his comedy can be quite, what do we call it, Brendan?
0: Well, he likes
1: esoteric.
0: Norm MacDonald. He's a big fan of Norm MacDonald, so as I am, but Norm can be a little bit esoteric.
1: Yeah, so here's some stuff from the six-minute set. We've chopped it down to about 2 minutes. And anyway, here it is.
2: How are you all doing, everybody? Thank you very much. I would just like to thank St. John's Ambulance downstairs that I've booked just in case I die up here tonight. But on that note, it is my first time doing stand-up comedy here tonight. And when I tell my co-workers this, they say, oh, you're a pretty funny-looking guy. And I say, no. That's not why I'm doing this. I do it because it's the bravest thing apparently a man can do. And so I look up to my great-grandfather who served in both world wars, prisoner of war in both of them. I say, hey, Gramps, I've got it now. But my grandfather wasn't done by the wars, he was done by lung cancer. I meant to laugh at that part. It was more of an emotional kind of thought. But when he died, it was many years ago, and I had a contemplation about this, and I thought, I think disease names need to be a little bit more user-friendly, because they're all you got, lung cancer and all this. It's terrible. You know, there's one cool one though, athlete's foot. You tell someone you got athlete's foot, they think, what have you been doing? You're playing basketball? You run out of those things? Respect. You just got fungus growing on the bottom of your feet. But no, I come to you here tonight. I'm at a bit of a crossroads of my life. You know, I'm just about to finish university. And I've got nowhere to go in the employment sector. I think I will start to work in politics. I'm going to make it a little bit harder to sign into MyGov.
0: The kid's got the gift. You know what? I envy him because I remember when I did it all those years ago, but it was such a pivotal moment in my life because you become so obsessed with it. It becomes like this thing where you constantly keep going to do it.
1: Yeah, well, I think they're going to ask him back probably because his friends propped up the bar and probably going, what a profitable night we're having.
0: My last night was September 11, though, so we just don't want another worldwide event
1: to
0: ruin your comedy career. But congratulations, mate.
1: Well done, Jack. Very proud.
0: Coming up, the pub test this morning. This is this afternoon, I should say. No plus ones for a wedding.
1: This is what Taylor Swift has done for her invitations. What do you think?
0: We'll take it down to the Jonesy and Amanda Arms next. It's Jonesy and Amanda driving you home.
3: 2ST.

0: Hello there, it's Jonesy Demander.
1: When there's big issues to discuss, you know, this week has been tough.
2: It's Monday.
1: It's time to get down to the Jonesy Demander Arms for the pub test.
3: The pub test.
4: Pub test.
3: Does not pass the pub test.
4: Pub test.
3: Pub test. Does it pass the pub test?
4: Pub test.
5: Yeah, the pub test.
3: Doesn't pass the sniff test.
1: It's not like Taylor Swift to do anything controversial, but here it is.
2: Have you received an invitation to her wedding, Brendan?
1: No, I haven't checked my mail for a while.
2: Well, I haven't checked mine either because I haven't got it so far. She's getting married on July 3 in New York City.
1: The fact that I don't know her or you don't know her either, there's a good chance that we won't be
2: invited. Oh, whatever. But they're implementing a no-plus-one rule for certain guests, particularly single invitees. Married guests are allowed to bring their spouses. And this decision, apparently, according to the press, has left some guests feeling awkward and excluded. The etiquette, I was having a look at what the etiquette for plus ones are. Wedding plus one etiquette revolves around fairness, guest comfort and budget. Priorities given to spouses, long-term partners, wedding party members and guests who might otherwise fill out a place. I mean, it says here guests attending alone if you're out of town or you may not know many other people. But if you don't know many people, is it the bride's and groom's job to pay for you to bring someone along for your comfort level?
1: No.
2: And the thing is, if everyone isn't a plus one, if all the single people or the people who aren't in long-term relationships or relationships where the married couple haven't met you, even if you've been in a bit of a long-term relationship, that frees up everyone to socialise so you're not the only one who doesn't have a partner there, if you know what I mean.
1: So are you saying, so if you're married and you haven't met Taylor?
2: I don't know. I mean, I guess if you're a married couple, you probably do need to invite the married couple.
1: You've got to imagine the grief you would get into if you got invited to a wedding.
2: What if you got invited, to a work colleague's wedding?
1: Yeah, and then they said, oh, Helen can't go. My wife would go apoplectic if that was the case.
2: Yeah, if a work colleague and you hadn't met, and she hadn't met them?
1: Yeah, you can't do that. I've been to weddings where she hasn't met the bride and groom.
2: But what about these days where it's so expensive?
1: Sure.
2: Everyone's trying to cut down on numbers.
1: Yep.
2: How important is the plus one? And I get if you're a married couple, that might be one thing. But anything less than that.
1: I say no dice. No dice.
2: What do you mean?
1: No dice to the plus one.
2: You don't want a plus one?
1: No, unless they're married.
2: What about if you've been living together for 5 years? Where do you draw the line? Two months? What if you've been living together for 5 months?
1: Okay.
2: See, where do you draw the line?
1: There's going to be a lot of T's and C's on there.
2: Do you have to be? Let's break it down to no plus ones. If you don't have a partner, but you want someone to come along for company.
1: What does Jim Y. Rye think? He's a young person. You people seem to not RSVP to anything and then just show up on the day.
6: Yeah, this is tough, I think. I don't know, because then if you invite, because I have lots of friends from different groups. So if I had to invite all of their partners, it would just you couldn't do it financially.
2: Absolutely.
6: Yeah.
1: And you're just smoothing the waters for
2: what's
1: coming
2: up. But in the old days, if everyone said plus one.
1: Yeah.
2: So you'd find someone to take all those movies where, you'd be my plus one for my sister's wedding,
1: but that's Hollywood.
2: Maybe it does. Let's discuss no plus ones for a wedding. Does it pass the pub test?
0: It's Jonesy and Amanda driving you home.
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0: Bye. Indeed. 10 questions, 60 seconds on the clock. You could pass if you don't know an answer. We'll come back to that question if time permits. You get all the questions right, $1,000.
3: And you can go with $1,000 or you can play for $2,000 with a bonus question, but it's double or nothing.
0: Annette is in Lilydale.
4: I am.
0: You are.
3: Hello, how are you?
0: Is that that's home of the chicken?
4: I'm very well. It is home of the chicken.
0: Yeah,
4: apparently.
0: I've got six
4: myself at home.
0: So. Oh, you're unwell.
4: No, I've got six chickens.
0: Oh, you got six chickens. Are you in with the Lilydale people? Do you send them off to market or?
3: No. Did you mean chickens? I thought you meant your children. You had six children.
4: No, God, no.
0: You say you got six chickens and Lilydale is where they got the chickens.
3: Yeah, that's right.
0: Yeah. I'm just making small talk, Annette. Oh, you send them to market.
4: No, I don't.
0: Oh, you don't.
3: This is not.
4: They're my friends. They're my girls.
0: You can't send your chickens
3: to market.
0: Isn't
3: it funny how people now are rethinking this little piggy went to market?
0: Yeah.
3: We always thought that market meant, he's going to the shops.
0: No, he's going off to the abattoir.
3: Yes, I know. But as only as an adult, you go, that actually is.
0: And what's with the little piggy eating roast beef while another has none? We could talk about this some other 60 seconds, Annette, but right now it's about you winning $2,000. But first, you've got to win $1,000.
3: Well, let's see how we go, Annette. If you're not sure, as we say, pass is your friend. We might have time to come back, okay?
4: Okay.
3: All right, Annette, here we go. Here comes question number one. Saffron, cumin, cinnamon are types of what?
4: Spices.
3: Question two. What type of creature is Shrek?
4: An ogre.
3: Question three. How many white balls are in a game of pool?
4: One.
3: Question four, what sport is Michael Phelps known for?
4: Basketball.
3: Oh, he's a swimmer. He's an American swimmer.
4: Annette. Sorry.
3: Oh, Annette, I'm sorry.
0: Oh, Annette.
4: Good.
0: We've got our pub test coming up, Annette, about bringing a plus one to a wedding. How do you feel about this?
4: My daughter's getting married. She's just organised. She's going through the same thing. She feels that if she's met the partner... and they've been dating them.

0: She's the nursery?
1: The nurse. What is it? The hospital. Brought along her boyfriend, who I'd never met before. He looked like a roadie from Black Sabbath. And at the end of the night, he said, "Thanks for having me, Steve." So, yeah, I'm kind of with her. Well, thank you, Annette.
0: The nursery. Thank you, Annette.
1: 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It's Jonesy Demanda driving you home.
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0: Jonesy and Amanda driving you home. Let's get on down to the Jonesy and Amanda Arms for the pub test.
1: The pub test.
2: Pub test.
1: Does not pass the pub test.
2: Pub test.
3: Pub test.
1: Does it pass the pub test?
3: Pub test. Yeah, the pub test.
1: Doesn't pass the sniff test. Stop it. It's not helpful.
4: This one comes to us thanks to Taylor Swift, whose wedding to Travis Kelce is taking place in July in New York. And apparently the couple have implemented a no plus one rule for certain guests.
0: Yeah,
4: for
0: sure.
4: Single invitees, etc. There's a big discussion. I know weddings are so expensive. And in the old days, so many of your guests were plus ones, were family members and their partners and blah, blah, blah. You know, ancient cousin Mrs. Mildred and her plus one. People the bride and groom may never have met. How do you feel about plus ones?
0: My own son wouldn't have met his wife if it weren't for a plus one. I just remembered that.
4: So tell us the story.
0: That was, he was, my brother was getting married and his wife was a friend of the mum and she was coming along to the wedding.
4: Let me explain it.
0: So your brother was
4: getting married.
0: My brother was getting married. One of
4: and his bride's friend, who she worked with, came along, and her daughter joined them.
0: Yeah, because Dad couldn't come; he was unwell on the day, and then she came along instead.
4: Yeah,
0: and then they hit it
4: then
0: off.
4: Then they hit it off, and then they had plus ones at their wedding,
0: and then they found
4: so
0: out
4: and so and so
0: that he was a doctor all the time. It's like one of those rhymes.
4: How do you feel about this? No plus ones for a wedding? Does it pass the pub test?
5: I think absolutely yes. I don't think you should automatically have a plus one. It's far too expensive these days.
6: I think it does. I just got invited to a wedding and my husband hasn't been invited and I didn't think anything of it until I was listening just then.
7: Yeah, it does. It does pass the pub test. Weddings are expensive and as someone who's planning a wedding, like, yes, I would love to give everyone a plus one, but it's $200 plus a head. Like, some people have to make the cut, and those are the people that make the cut, unfortunately.
8: No way. I mean, I had a friend go through this, and her niece said she couldn't bring a plus one, and it caused major family dramas. Absolutely have to have a plus one, or you have a small enough wedding where you can have a plus one.
9: If you don't know the partner and you wouldn't go and spend one-on-one time with them at a cafe for a coffee or even go to the pub yourself with them, then they're not coming to my wedding.
0: So what about kids at a wedding?
4: Oh, that don't open that can of worms.
0: What about pets and dogs?
4: Some people get offended that they can't take their kids to a wedding.
0: Yeah, what about that? What about pets?
4: Well, who asked to take their pet to a wedding?
0: Well, my wife was upset when I bought Miss September.
4: I thought I was being led into a bad joke, and I was.
10: Righto, you two. That's enough.
4: Well, unfortunately for some, we'll be back tomorrow.
0: What do you mean, unfortunately? This is great. It's a dream factory.
4: We'll see you then.
0: Well, you want to be back tomorrow because you know why?
4: Tell me.
0: Not only is it Tin Hat Tuesday, there's a chance for you to win a $2,000 and more mattress by upwards of $2,000. And Instagram makes its return as well. 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
11: Hi there, I'm Pete Andrea. First, in local, the $164 million Jervis Bay flyover officially opened, but it's not officially in use yet. Prime Minister Anthony Albanese says traffic will begin flowing southbound on June 1st, northbound flowing 3 days later.
12: It's a very dangerous spot. What this has done is improve road safety, improve travel times, good for tourists, good for locals, good for everyone.
11: Former Shoalhaven Deputy Mayor, Liberal Paul L, says Labor's claiming credit, though, for a community win.
13: The Jervis Bay flyover has become a reality because of the community's strong advocacy over many years, and also because of the former Liberal governments at a state and federal level setting aside the funding and undertaking the detailed design work and consultation with the community.
11: A district court judge has overturned convictions of four men from Canberra and Queanbeyan over an assault on two men in Batemans Bay. Jamie Ward, Connor Thurgood, Francesco Tyne and Mitchell Barnes successfully appealed the guilty verdicts and an 18-month jail sentence handed down in March this year. Judge Pauline David ruled there was a lack of evidence actually placing the four men at the scene. The matter will return to court later this year for a costs application. Wadjikarabi Shire Council is inviting the community to come together to celebrate National Reconciliation Week. It's happening between May 27 and June 3rd. Student artworks from local schools will be on display at the Mossvale Civic Centre, featuring entries from Council's National Reconciliation Week art comp. In sport now, golf Anna Huang has set a new ladies European Tour record with her victory at the La La Meriem Cup, becoming the youngest player in history to reach three wins on the circuit. The 17-year-old Canadian fired a 7-under final round 66 in Morocco to pip Molly Mook's Kelsey Bennett to the ground. Bit of disappointment for Kelsey, who held a 3-shot lead heading into the final round. She finished 1 shot behind the winner. That's your local news first. I'm Pete Andrea.
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0: 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Where you've had 21st, someone's nan had their 80th. Your first sip of beer, you fell in love there. You fell out of love there. 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
10: Good morning, I'm Pete Andrea, first in local. It looks like we're in for a rather wet week. The Weather Bureau warning a significant rain event's building and the Shoalhaven and Highlands will get a bit damp.
11: Heavy rainfall is likely and some areas could see their best rainfall in months. Along the New South Wales coast, up to an excess of 150 millimetres is possible, but this will depend on where a low pressure system forms off the coast later this week.
10: Senior meteorologist Jonathan Howe there. A warning from Surf Life Saving New South Wales as well. Our beaches are too dangerous for coastal activities. Lifesavers issuing a warning to South Coast rockfishers, swimmers and boaters to stay away from the coastline. Up and down the coast, it's currently experiencing large surf with hazardous conditions set to remain for at least the next few days. Kiama locals are being urged to have their say on the region's future, with council releasing its draft visitor economy strategy. The plan aims to grow tourism for areas like the Blowhole, Kiama Harbour, Bombo Headland and the Coast Walk without impacting the local lifestyle. In sport now, Mossvale Golf Club held a medalist debut on Monday. Hamish Blanch won with 45 points. Morris Angelini was in second position on 39. John Nicol filled third with 38 points on a countback. That is your local news first. I'm Pete Andrea.
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13: Hi, I'm Joseph Price. Donald Trump says negotiations to end the war with Iran are going nicely as he demands America's allies in the Middle East sign a treaty forcing them to normalize relations with Israel. Saudi Arabia says it'll only do so when there's a pathway to a Palestinian state, while the possibility of peace has seen oil prices fall back below $100 a barrel. Neil Danaher is being remembered for his courage and spirit during his fight against motor neuron disease. The 65-year-old former Australian of the Year has died in Melbourne 13 years after diagnosis. He leaves a $100 million plus legacy, raising money for research through his charity, Fight MND. The organization's CEO, Matt Tilley, says Neil was the heart of the organization.
14: We've sold millions of beanies and we've led the world in research, but really, it's the driving force of one man.
13: And a new survey's found almost 5 million Australians have been rorted by dodgy cab or rideshare drivers. Almost a quarter of respondents say they've been stung. The tricks include pretending the meter is broken or taking a longer route to inflate the fare.
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13: New South Wales is sweating on the scans of Mitchell Moses' hamstring, with the 5/8 in doubt for tomorrow night's State of Origin opener in Sydney. Matt Burton's been rushed into the squad, but Ethan Strange is set to make his debut if Moses isn't fit. Over to the AFL, and Melbourne midfielder Shane McAdam has called time on an injury-plagued career. The 30-year-old hangs up his boots after 50 matches at Adelaide before joining the D's, where he played just three games, his most recent in 2024. That's your latest news and sport.
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15: Good morning, Tom Morong. No problems on the Princess Highway going north and southbound past Turpentine Road. In the Bobbin area, good round on Ulu Road and Bolong Road. Canberra Mountain, Mossvale Road, a steady flow of traffic heading eastbound. And from the Southern Highlands, no delays. New motorway in both directions. 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
19: A cloudy day for the coast and highlands today, with a very high chance of rain and the chance of a thunderstorm late this afternoon and this evening, possibly severe. with heavy rain that may lead to flash flooding along the coastal fringe. Light winds today, a top of 18 for Narrabomaderry, 19 for the Bay and Basin, 18 for Milton Ulladulla, 16 for the Southern Highlands. Partly cloudy tomorrow with some showers, most likely in the evening, and the chance of a thunderstorm near the coast tomorrow evening. Cloudy on Thursday with a very high chance of showers and the chance of a thunderstorm Thursday afternoon and evening. Cloudy on Friday, very high chance of showers and a chance of a thunderstorm along the coastal fringe Friday morning. Right now it's 16 degrees right through the Shoalhaven and 14 in Barrel.
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19: A very good morning to you as you get up with Max on 2ST. It's 6:08. Getting up to the news that the European Space Agency has offered Australian astronaut Catherine Bennell Pegg a potential place in a future space mission that would take her to the International Space Station. The director of the University of West Australia's International Space Centre says the mission represents a huge potential opportunity for Australia. Bennell Pegg's place in the mission is dependent on financial support being raised from both the private and public sectors. Getting up to the news that submissions have closed in a federal inquiry into a bill that looks to amend the Fair Work Act 2009 to include the right to work from home. Some disability groups fear that broadening work from home eligibility may lead to people with disabilities facing discrimination. The inquiry into the right to work from home will report back in August later this year. And getting up to the news that former AFL footballer, Australian of the Year and motor neurone disease campaigner Neil Danaher has died at the age of 65. Danaher was Victorian of the Year in 2019, Australian of the Year in 2025. And Victorian Premier Jacinta Allen has announced that he will be honoured with a state funeral service. Top of the morning to you. Thanks so much to Kev for stepping in and stepping up the end of the last week and yesterday while I dealt with a bit of a health issue in our family. Not me, but someone else in our family. Speaking of that, we will be talking about a couple of issues to do with local hospitals this morning. Great work from Shoalhaven Hospital over the last couple of days, I must say. Solar power, the barriers that some people face to taking up solar power in Australia. We will hear about that. It's National Food Allergy Week. We'll be talking about that as well. Let you know some things you might want to do in coming days and weeks across the coast and in the Highlands. And the Secret Sound's worth $125. And the funny thing is, because I wasn't here when the new Secret Sound was generated, I haven't even heard it yet. And I don't know what it is. I've got to open my email to find out what it is, but I haven't heard the Secret Sound yet. We'll get into it right after Billy Joel on 2ST. Good morning. Get up.

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1: Cash jackpot for the Albany Grove Kitchens 2ST Secret Sound this morning, $125. And this Secret Sound was created by Kev last week. I haven't heard it. This is going to be the first time I'm hearing it. So here it comes. Goodness gracious, what is that? I'll have to look up the answer in the next couple of minutes. But if you think you know what this sound might be, give me a call and illuminate me. 44-232-999. Here it comes once more. Call now, give it a crack.
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0: Kitchens, creating beautiful kitchens since 1981, servicing the Southern Highlands and now the Shoalhaven from their new Milton showroom. The 2ST's Secret Sound.
1: Yes, the echoes of silence. That's what I received when I asked you to call in for the Secret Sound. This Secret Sound, worth $125. Thanks to Cobbity Grove Kitchens. If you'd like a crack at it, there's an open phone board right now. I'll give it another couple of seconds. 44-232-999. Hopefully we can shatter the sounds of silence. A couple of secret sound guesses, but maybe not. All right, well, we'll do it again at 8 o'clock. It's all thanks to Cobbity Grove Kitchens. They've been creating... Oh, hold on. My shaming has worked. So let's go. The call's flooding in now. Good grief. Who do we have on the line, please?
2: Yeah, Chris from North Nowra.
1: Hey, g'day, Chris. How are you going today, mate? All right?
2: Not too bad, mate.
1: That's the spirit. Now, I've only heard this secret sound this morning, so I've got no idea. Well, I do know what it is now, and hopefully you might. Here it comes. What do you reckon, Chris?
2: Is it a gumball machine?
1: The old gumball machine. Love a gumball machine. Not what it is, though. Sorry, mate.
2: No worries, Maxie. Have a good one.
1: Thank you so much for calling. See you later. Bye-bye. And another call coming in. Good morning. Who do we have? Hello.
3: Morning.
1: Hello.
3: It's Marilyn from Hilltop. How are you?
1: Marilyn, I'm spectacular. Thank you so much for calling in and easing my loneliness, as they say.
3: And happy birthday for yesterday.
1: Oh, Sunday, but yesterday was my birthday day off, but I was not coming to work anyway for various other reasons. But thank you so much, Marilyn.
3: That's okay. It's my birthday today.
1: No. Oh, happy birthday.
3: Thank you very much.
1: Are you like me? Is it 22 again today?
3: Oh, definitely.
1: It's kind of like that, isn't it? Someone actually asked me last night, I was playing poker. They said, oh, it was your birthday on Sunday. How old were you? And I had to think. And that's not a good sign, is it? I can't even do the maths anymore. There's nines and sevens involved, and it's all very confusing. Anyway, here comes the secret sound. Marilyn, what do you think that might be?
3: Well, I'm going to go for what everyone else usually says, the stapler.
1: The old stapler. Let's get that one out of the way and see if it is. I did say one day I will make the secret sound a stapler. Today's not that day, Marilyn. Hey, happy birthday.
3: Thanks so much.
1: Have a great day. See you later.
3: Thank you. You too. Thank you. Bye.
1: Bye-bye. All right. Well, thank you so much for callers reacting to my musical push there. But no luck with the secret sound. We'll play again after 8. It's worth $125. And those two unsuccessful guesses will be online at 2ST. Oh, look, someone else is calling in. I better get it. I better reward this person for calling in. Who do we have on the line? Hello? Hello, who do we have on the line?
4: Yeah, Max, that's Wayne from Sanctuary Point.
1: Oh, Wayne, I couldn't let your call go because you've been so good. You've been so good to call in when I asked everybody. So good on you, mate.
4: Oh, that's all right, mate. I couldn't stand to see you all by yourself, mate.
1: Oh, no, it's pathetic, isn't it, really? Anyway.
4: Not at all, mate.
1: Here comes the secret sound, Wayne.
4: Okay.
1: What do you reckon?
4: I reckon that could be ripping the top off a bag of coffee beans, mate.
1: Oh, okay. You got that sort of ripping sound.
4: Alfoil bag, yes.
1: And getting that great smell when you open a bag of coffee beans. Oh, fantastic. Not the secret sound, though.
4: Not to worry.
1: Hey, Wayne, thanks so much.
4: Well.
1: Have a good day.
4: You too, mate. Take care.
1: See you later. Bye-bye. Well, no luck with the secret sound. I'll put those unsuccessful guesses up on the website and we'll play again after 8 o'clock. 24 past 6, Belinda Carlisle with a highly appropriate song. Seasonally incorrect, but we are getting rain today. Summer rain. No, we're getting autumn rain. 2ST, good morning. Whisper.

0: 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Summer rain with Belinda Carlisle. Getting heaps of autumn rain today. Please slow down. Take care on the roads. Make sure you get to where you are going. We will check the road and rail conditions after the news. That is coming up. And we'll also do today's on this day. Why would we do tomorrow's on this day? Today, although I have done that in the past by mistake, but I promise we'll do today's on this day. It was on this day in 1967, one of the most famous albums of all time was released. And born on this day in 1929, a very famous TV entertainer, Australian TV entertainer, but we never saw his face. Who might that be? Well, you'll find out on this day. Today's on this day, I promise. On the way after the news. Local news first with Pete Andrea. Coming up next, hope you're having a great start to your day.
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14: Hey there, I'm Pete Andrea, first in local. More wet weather's on the way, and the Bureau is warning a significant rain event is building along the East Coast. Senior meteorologist Jonathan Howe says, expect another soggy week.
15: No warnings are current, but we are likely to be issuing them over the coming days. First, severe thunderstorms are likely, with the focus being across the New South Wales South Coast, inland parts of New South Wales and southeast Queensland.
14: Around 140 mils expected in total to fall across the region by Sunday. Lifesavers have issued a warning to all South Coast rockfishers, swimmers and boaters to steer clear of the coast. The Bureau of Meteorology has issued a hazardous surf warning for the entire New South Wales coast. Conditions along our coastline and the south coast expected to ease into tomorrow. Probably a little bit soggy at the moment, but Windjarra Shire Council has issued a strict warning to residents against the illegal collection of firewood. Council's urging residents to choose sustainably sourced firewood to help protect the natural environment and biodiversity. It says collecting firewood from council-managed land, bushland reserves, roadsides and national parks is not permitted and penalties may apply. Kiama locals are being urged to have their say on the region's future, with council releasing its draft visitor economy strategy. The plan aims to grow tourism for areas like the Blowhole, Kiama Harbour, Bombo, Headlands and the Coast Walk without impacting local lifestyle. With more than 1 million visitors a year already boosting the local economy, feedback is open for next 4 weeks on the Your Say section of Kiama Council's webpage. In sport, JB Tri-Clubbers have had podium finishes at the recent Port Stephens Triathlon, the final elite energy triathlon of the season. Bruce Etherington won his age group in the super sprint, while Carol Etherington finally made that elusive podium, placing second on her age group in the super sprint. Paul Thompson won gold in the aqua bike. Jess Ross Kelly added another bronze to her season's tally. That is your local news first. I'm Pete Andrea.
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16: Hi, I'm Joseph Price. The tributes continue for the late football legend and MND pioneer Neil Danaher, who has passed away after a 13-year battle with the disease. The 65-year-old will be honoured with a state funeral. Brisbane coach Chris Fagans told Seven it was Danaher that gave him a go as an AFL assistant.
17: We worked together for 10 years at Melbourne. We became great friends. Our families became great friends. You know, I think for me personally, like coming in from the outside, sort of a bit of a no-name, he just made me feel like I belonged.
16: Donald Trump says talks to end the conflict with Iran are progressing well as he pushes Middle East allies to recognise Israel under a new agreement. However, Saudi Arabia insists any deal must include steps towards a Palestinian state. The latest group of ISIS brides and their children are due back in Australia this afternoon. The 6 women and 14 kids are en route to Sydney and Melbourne. It's unclear how many, if any, are facing charges upon their return. And Melbourne researchers have found a link between frequent blood pressure changes and a heightened risk of dementia.
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16: Injury-plagued AFL clubs will be hoping to boost their stocks with younger players from today's mid-season rookie draft. Bottom-placed Essendon will have first pick, with Richmond and West Coast rounding out the top three selectors. Matt Burton's been rushed into the Blues squad ahead of tomorrow night's Origin opener as New South Wales sweats on scans on Mitchell Moses' hamstring. And Australian Olympian James Magnussen has flopped at the controversial Enhanced Games in Las Vegas. The 35-year-old finished last in the men's 100-metre and 50-metre freestyle. That's your latest news and sport.
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19: Between Conjole and Kiama, a fairly good run at the moment on the Princess Highway going north and southbound. Falls Creek, Jervis Bay Road looking okay to the Princess Highway. Between Bowen and Mittagong, no major hassles on the Power Road. And from the Southern Highlands, a steady flow of traffic on Hume Motorway making its way northbound. Abolish net zero, save up to $1.9 trillion, increase pensions by 30%. 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
23: Cloudy today for the coast and highlands with a very high chance of rain and the chance of a thunderstorm late this afternoon and this evening, possibly severe, with heavy rain that may lead to flash flooding along the coastal fringe. Light winds and a high of 18 for Narrabombidary, 19 for the Bay and Basin, 18 for Milton Ulladulla, 16 for the Southern Highlands. Partly cloudy tomorrow with some showers, most likely in the evening, and the chance of a thunderstorm near the coast tomorrow evening. Cloudy on Thursday, very high chance of showers, chance of a thunderstorm afternoon and evening. And Friday, cloudy, very high chance of showers, and a chance of a thunderstorm along the coastal fringe Friday morning. It's currently 17 degrees in Bury, 16 in Sussex Inlet, 16 in Narrawolly and 14 in Exeter.
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1: It's May 26th. 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
3: My blood now flows through her veins. She will live through the centuries to come, as I have lived.
1: On this day in 1958, just three shows into a British tour, Jerry Lee Lewis is met by a hostile crowd that have learned of his marriage to Myra Gale Brown, his 13-year-old second cousin. When he returns to America, he's met with similar hostility, derailing his career. On this day in 1967, the Beatles released their landmark album, Sgt. Pepper's Lonely Hearts Club Band. On this day in 1974, an overenthusiastic crowd at a David Cassidy concert in London rushes the stage, injuring 1,000 screaming fans and crushing to death 14-year-old Bernadette Whelan. A distraught Cassidy refuses to tour for the next 11 years. On this day in 1977, rock sensations and merchandising pioneers Kiss provide Marvel Comics with a vial of their blood to be mixed with the red ink used to print their upcoming comic book. Yeah. On this day in 1990, for the first time in US chart history, female artists hold all top five spots on the Billboard Hot 100. Madonna, Heart, Sinead O'Connor, Wilson Phillips, and Janet Jackson.

0: Wedding bells on this day in 1994 when Michael Jackson marries Lisa Marie Presley, daughter of Elvis, in a secret ceremony held in the Dominican Republic. They divorce 20 months later. And on this day in 1996, fire crews arrive at the burning home of Eric Clapton to find him running in and out of his house trying to save his guitar collection. The house is gutted, causing about $3 million damage. Born on this day in 1929, passing away in 2022, Ernie Carroll. He was the puppeteer who brought Ozzy Ostrich to life.
1: I used to always insist on having boy jelly babies.
2: Did you?
1: Because you get just that little bit more jelly babies.
0: Born on this day in 1946, guitarist Mick Ronson, famous for his collaborations with David Bowie.
3: Oh, I'm down, Benjamin.
0: Born on this day in 1948 in Phoenix, Arizona, Stephanie Lynn Nicks. We know her better as Stevie Nicks.

0: Lenny Kravitz, born on this day in 1964. And R&B star Lauryn Hill, born on this day in 1975.
1: You're just too good to be true. Can't take my eyes off of you. You be like heaven to touch. I wanna hold you so much.
0: And on this day in 2022, founding member of Depeche Mode, Andy Fletcher, died from aortic dissection at the age of just 60. He played keyboards in the band and also served at times as peacemaker and business manager. And that's a few things that happened in the world of entertainment on this day, the 26th of May, 2ST.
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Jonesy and Amanda for your drive home, the Savo, from 4. And speaking of driving, let's check the rail and road conditions for this morning. South Coast Line trains running on or near to time. Southern Highlands Line trains until further notice may be delayed due to temporary speed restrictions at various locations. Transportnsw.info for the latest rail information. School zones enforced this morning on the roads. Stick to 40Ks, please, 8 till 9.30. Macquarie Pass will be closed tonight, 8pm through till 4am. Stop slow traffic control in place at all other times. Roadworks tonight continuing on the Illawarra Highway, Robertson, between Sassafras Way and Camp Street, 8pm through till 4am, with a reduced speed limit of 60Ks outside those work hours. Roadworks continuing today, Camberwarra. Mossvale Road near Green Valley Road, 9.30 through to 2.30. Roadworks continuing Crooked River Drive to Beach Road in Jarowa, 7am through till 5pm. Cars will be guided through the site there by traffic controllers. Roadworks, of course, on the Princess Highway, Jervis Bay Road intersection. Roadworks Sanctuary Point, 7am through till 6pm, Warmer Avenue between Paradise Beach Road and Cross Street eastbound, and Cross Street between Kerry Street and McLean's Point Road as well. And roadworks all day, every day, Princess Highway, Milton, between Warden Road and Slaughterhouse Road. Now, having said that, it is raining today, so the roadworks may not be going on, but the speed limits at those roadwork zones will still be in place. Livetraffic.com for the latest traffic info. And if you see anything on the roads today, especially given that it's raining a lot, give me a call and I can let other motorists know and share the love. 44 232 999.

0: Get up with Max on 2ST. It's a minute away from 7 o'clock. I'm running very late this morning. My apologies, I'm a little bit rusty. Local news first, on the way next on 2ST. Good morning.
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9: Good morning, I'm Pete Andrea, first in local. Keep the umbrella handy, it's going to be a soggy end to autumn. The Weather Bureau warns a significant rain event is building and the Shoalhaven and Highlands can expect up to 140 mils by Sunday. Senior meteorologist Jonathan Howe.
10: First, with heavy rainfall, that could lead to flash flooding and that can create dangerous driving as well as travel conditions.
9: Acclaimed Southern Highlands chef Stephen Santucci is preparing to take the ultimate Highlands harvest to the city. The Moonacres kitchen chef will showcase regional food at Vivid Sydney. Stephen, selected as one of 15 regional culinary leaders representing the best of New South Wales. It's a Southern Highlands influenced menu. Starters will feature pickled eggs from Robertson's Jamberoo Mountain Farm and Wilty Pole Hogget grown in Robertson. The main course featuring free-range pork from Toluca Park, and that'll be washed down with cold climate wine from Exeter. Students from 26 schools across the Illawarra Shoalhaven will take part in the South Coast Public Schools Dance Festival this weekend at the Illawarra Performing Arts Centre. Coordinator Louise Morgan says the dance festival, now into its 38th year, has over 500 students from kindy to year 12 taking part this year. She says the dance festival provides an opportunity for students to work towards a quality performance in a professional venue. In sport now, three matches in football, South Coast's Julie Porter Cup over the weekend. Coniston FC outplayed the Shoalhaven 1-0. Shell Harbour City FC had a strong 6-0 win against Bulleye FC. The Winoona Sharks had a 4-2 victory over Uni. And Football South Coast, meanwhile, has confirmed the rules pulled the pin on the comp, shifting to the Community League. That is your local news first. I'm Pete Andrea.
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11: Hi, I'm Joseph Price. Neil Danaher will be honoured with a state funeral after passing away in Melbourne. The former AFL player and coach has died at 65, 13 years after being diagnosed with motor neuron disease. He was named Australian of the Year in 2025 and his charity raised more than $100 million through events like the Big Freeze. One Nation has extended its lead over the coalition to its widest margin since Angus Taylor took over from Susan Lee. A poll by Roy Morgan has indicated primary support for One Nation has reached 25.5%, and that's well ahead of the coalition's 23% of the vote. The police officers who shot dead Desi Freeman were not wearing body-worn cameras, day one of an inquest is found. Footage of the fatal confrontation was captured by the police air wing overhead, while audio was captured by a mobile phone that Freeman had set up to record. And the Pope has warned that artificial intelligence needs to be disarmed. Pope Leo says the world is in danger of normalising the exploitation of people again due to the rise of AI.
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11: The New South Wales Blues are sweating on hamstring scans on Mitch Moses ahead of tomorrow night's Origin opener in Sydney. Meanwhile, the Maroons have been joined in camp by Jai Arrow following his shock MND diagnosis. The AFL mid-season rookie draft will be held tonight, with injury-plagued clubs hoping to boost their stocks. The Bombers have the number one pick, followed by the Tigers and then the Eagles. And the NBA playoffs continue this morning, with the Cleveland Cavs hosting the New York Knicks, hoping to avoid a series sweep in the conference final. That's your latest news and sport.
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12: From Vincent here, the Wool Road, okay onto Highland Port Road. One dandy in the Princess Highway getting busy at times going northbound. And from the Southern Highlands, a steady flow of traffic on the Hume Motorway heading north. Menangle, large truck has broken down. Hume Motorway, lane one southbound near Moreton Park Road. Delays up to 6 kilometres. 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
0: A cloudy day for the coast and highlands today. Very high chance of rain and the chance of a thunderstorm late this afternoon and this evening, possibly severe, with heavy rain that may lead to flash flooding along the coastal fringe. Light winds today, a top of 18 for Nowra Bomaderry, 19 for the Bay and Basin, 18 for Milton Ulladulla, 16 for the Southern Highlands. Partly cloudy tomorrow with some showers, most likely in the evening, and the chance of a thunderstorm near the coast tomorrow evening. Cloudy on Thursday with a very high chance of showers and the chance of a thunderstorm Thursday afternoon and evening. Cloudy on Friday, very high chance of showers, chance of a thunderstorm along the coastal fringe on Friday morning. Right now, it's 16 degrees in Bomaderry, 16 at St George's Basin, 16 in Milton and 14 in Mossvale.
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0: Top of the morning to you as you get up with Max on 2ST, 8 past 7. Getting up to the news that Pope Leo XIV has urged governments worldwide to slow the development of AI systems and curb their disruptive effects. The Pope invoked the biblical story of the Tower of Babel, where a human tribe is driven by pride to build a tower tall enough to reach heaven, angering God. The Pope said the story shows the risk of any enterprise that aspires to reach heaven without God's blessing. Wow. Getting up to the news that the head of the World Health Organization says the Ebola outbreak in Central Africa is outpacing the efforts of emergency health response. The number of deaths from the outbreak has grown to 220. And local health outposts in some regions are being attacked amid ongoing violence in the Democratic Republic of Congo. And getting up to the news that Mitchell Moses is in doubt for New South Wales for the State of Origin opener tomorrow night, struggling with a hamstring issue. Bulldogs 5'8 Matt Burton has been brought into the Blues squad. And Canberra's Ethan Strange is likely to make his Origin debut in place of Mitchell Moses. Big game tomorrow night in the rain. Apparently it's rain forecast for tomorrow night. State of Origin Game 1. Coming up later on this morning, it's National Food Allergy Week. We will hear all about that. Coming up shortly, we'll hear about the barriers to people who want to newly adopt solar power. I'll let you know some things that are happening on the coast and in the Highlands in coming days and weeks. Better music and more of it, of course. ELO on the way, Snow Patrol not far away, and Cher now taking us for a trip in her time machine on 2ST. Good morning.

0: 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The Australian Red Cross Lifeblood urgently calling out for A and O blood donations as blood supplies run very low. Spent some time in Shoalhaven Hospital as a visitor, not a patient, over the last week or so in their emergency department as well. And gee, they certainly go through a lot of blood there. So if you can help out Red Cross Lifeblood with a blood donation, type A, type O, any type at all, but especially those two, go and help them out. Luckily for us, the Mobile Donor Centre is in Barrel this week at the Swimming Centre, 152 Mittagong Road. It'll be there right through until next Tuesday. And then the following week, Tuesday 9th of June, it's moving to Kiama, not coming back to Nowra until the 23rd of June, and in Ulladulla in August. But they don't mind if you book your appointments well in advance, and you can do so using the Donate Blood app. You can go to lifeblood.com.au or give them a call on 13 14 95. And big shout out to all the workers at Shoalhaven Hospital and all the hospitals as well who do such a fantastic job.
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0: Get Up with Max on 2ST, 22 past 7. Do you have solar power at your place? I would love to get solar power, but I am renting the place where I live. And that's one of the barriers that is stopping a lot of people switching to solar power and battery technologies. A new survey of households across Australia suggests that renters, apartment dwellers, and low-income households are less likely to benefit from solar power and battery technologies because of the structural barriers that are in place. Energy Consumers Australia is the national voice for household and small business energy consumers. This is Dr. Elam Hajashimi from Energy Consumers Australia, and he says more needs to be done for locals who face income or practical challenges so they don't end up missing out on the benefits of solar power.
1: Our research showed that half of Australian households may not have the opportunity to adopt solar or batteries because they face one or more barriers related to their housing situation or financial circumstances. That's why it's vital for government to provide stronger support for these households. Renters often have little choice or control over their home's energy infrastructure. Households living in apartments may face complex strata rules or simply not have enough space in their home. And low-income households face significant upfront cost barriers. So it's important for government to provide stronger support to ensure that the benefit of solar and batteries are accessible to everyone. We definitely welcome the federal government's cheaper home batteries program and similar state and territory initiatives, but current incentive programs still leave major gaps for people who don't own suitable homes or can't afford the upfront cost. That's why it's vital for government to provide assistance to households in rental properties, apartments, and those on low incomes to electrify. Some of the measures government could take to support these households include providing grants and direct finance option for low-income households or homeowners with limited liquidity, but also exploring targeted tax incentives for landlords that invest in energy upgrades for their properties without increasing the total cost renters pay. 15% of households face none of these key structural barriers. They say they are considering or researching solar panels. Similarly, 23% of households face none of these barriers and are interested in getting a battery. So this highlights strong consumer interest, and that's why it's vital for government to provide tailored, trusted, and well-publicized advice and support to households. We believe all households and small businesses should be able to invest in and access consumer energy resources, including solar and batteries. We see consumer energy resources as a low-cost alternative solution that can help reduce energy costs for all consumers, but also support a cleaner and more reliable energy future. Regional and rural households are less likely to face some of the structural barriers, but they are more likely to have lower incomes, and they also often experience less reliable electricity supply and more frequent outages. So that's why government should provide grants and direct finance option for these households so they can adopt solar and battery and electrify their homes.
0: That's Dr. Elam Hajashimi from the Energy Consumers Australia organisation. And yeah, it's a slam dunk. It's a lay down mazare that we should be using more solar energy in Australia. We have so much sunshine beaming down. It comes down for free every day. If you'd like to find out more about the challenges that are faced by people who want to take up the technology but find these barriers in their way, energyconsumersaustralia.com.au.

0: Nine with Max on 2ST, 7:30. Oh, yes, the cry of the beleaguered. Don't bring me down, man. Going to be wet for the next couple of days. Very high chance of rain today. Chance of a thunderstorm late this afternoon and this evening, possibly severe. I'll update the weather for you in full right after the news. That's coming up next. Local news first with Pete Andrea on 2ST. Hope you're having a great start to your day and try and stay dry.
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2: 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And it'll be on 24-7. Who's paying for all that electricity?
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13: Good morning, I'm Pete Andrea, first in local. Well, keep the gumboots handy. It looks like we're in for a rather wet week. The Weather Bureau warning a significant rain event is building. The Shoalhaven and Highlands will get a bit damp.
14: Heavy rainfall is likely, and some areas could see their best rainfall in months. Along the New South Wales coast, up to an excess of 150 millimetres is possible, but this will depend on where a low-pressure system forms off the coast later this week.
13: Senior meteorologist Jonathan Howell there. Shoalhaven Council has moved to ease flooding concerns for residents at Lake Conjola. Council CEO Andrew Constance says heavy machinery artificially opened the lake last night.
15: Yesterday took the decision to open the lake on an outgoing tide to see if we could try and at least see some degree of scour that could facilitate water escaping, you know, as we expect heavy rain over the next few days.
13: A warning from Surf Life Saving New South Wales. Our beaches are far too dangerous for coastal activities. Lifesavers issued a warning to South Coast rockfishers, swimmers and boaters to stay away from the coastline. Up and down the coast is currently experiencing large surf, with hazardous conditions set to remain for at least the next few days. Students from across the Shoalhaven and Illawarra are stepping into the spotlight with the South Coast Schools Dance Festival kicking off at the Illawarra Performing Arts Centre tonight. The four-day event marks its 38th year, featuring dozens of performances from 26 6 goals across 8 shows this week. In sport now, the Narra Athletics Club is holding a trail running festival on Saturday, July 4 at the Uni of Wollongong Shoalhaven campus outside Narra. Race distances will cover 3Ks, 5Ks and 10Ks. As well, there's a 2K fun run. Entry is just a gold coin donation. That is your local news first. I'm Pete Andrea.
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6: Hi, I'm Joseph Price. Classified files have revealed that there were hotline tip-offs on Bondi shooter Sajid Akram in 2007 and 2014. A royal commission into anti-Semitism is continuing today, with scrutiny ramping up over misread flags before the massacre at the Jewish festival last year. ASIO Director General Mike Burgess was among those who gave evidence yesterday.
7: We can't be everywhere all at once. We're not all seeing and all knowing, and we don't aspire to be.
6: Labor's been asking supporters to dig deep to counter the recent rise in support for One Nation. It's begun a social media ad campaign asking for donations of between $10 and $27. It says the money will help stop the party's momentum. A new survey's found almost a quarter of Australians have been ripped off by a taxi or rideshare driver. Finder says the tricks include fake tolls and drivers pretending their meters are broken, while others take a longer than necessary route to inflate the fare. And the cost of sending snail mail is about to go up again, with Australia Post seeking to lift the price of a stamp from $1.70 to $1.85.
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6: Three Aussies have made it through to the second round of the French Open overnight. Daria Kasatkina, Thanasi Kokkinakis and Alex de Minaur all advancing. In AFL, and Melbourne's Shane McAdam has called time on an injury-plagued career. The 30-year-old made 50 appearances for the Crows before switching to the D's, but hadn't played since 2024. And the New South Wales Blues are sweating on scans for Mitch Moses' hamstring ahead of tomorrow night's Origin opener in Sydney. A final call on his availability will be made this morning. That's your latest news and sport.
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8: Milton, the Princess Highway getting busy at times in both directions as you make your way through the shopping area. From the Southern Highlands, a steady flow of traffic on Hume Motorway making its way northbound. Menangle, last truck has broken out. Hume Motorway, Lane 1 southbound near Moreton Park Road. Delays up to 6 kilometres. Australian Super, nearly $4 trillion. 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
0: Cloudy today for the coast and highlands with a very high chance of rain and the chance of a thunderstorm late this afternoon and this evening. Possibly severe with heavy rain that may lead to flash flooding along the coastal fringe. Light winds and a high of 18 for Narra Bomaderry, 19 for the Bay and Basin, 18 for Milton Ulladulla, 16 for the Southern Highlands. Tomorrow partly cloudy with some showers, most likely in the evening. Chance of a thunderstorm near the coast tomorrow evening. Cloudy on Thursday, very high chance of showers and the chance of an afternoon and evening thunderstorm. Cloudy on Friday, very high chance of showers, Chance of a thunderstorm along the coastal fringe Friday morning. Right now, it's 16 degrees at Shoalhaven Heads, 16 at Basin View, it's 17 at Kings Point, and 14 in Berrima.
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0: Get Up with Max on 2ST. It's 7:45. The Shoalhaven Food Network are currently holding their autumn celebration of food. Went to a couple of great events last week. The World Is Your Oyster out of Jim Wild's Oysters. And with catering by Bumpy Road Catering, that was fantastic. And I still have a henna tattoo on my hand from an Indian feast at Two Brown Men a couple of weeks ago. The food was absolutely unbelievable at both events. And the crowning event for the Shoalhaven Food Network's autumn celebration of food is happening at Club Husky, Monday 15th of June. It's a masquerade charity ball. All money's raised going to Salt Nara, who do a fabulous job. Now, it's an over-18s event. Formal wear and mask is a must. You'll get a three-course meal cooked by Old Salt's distillery. The meals will be served by Gaining Through Training School kids. Now, this is fantastic initiative that's been developed by the Shoalhaven Food Network, where young people learn their trade. They learn the craft of hospitality. It's a great pathway through to a career in hospitality and beyond. So you'll be served by the kids, young adults, from Gaining Through Training. Open bar, oyster and champagne bar. Oh, canapes on arrival. Fire performers, jugglers, special cocktails, ice sculpture. There'll be bands. It'll be an unforgettable evening of elegance, entertainment and giving. Together, we can make a difference. And it's on Monday, the 15th of June at Club Husky. And noting that Club Jervis Bay will be closed on Monday, the 15th, as they get decked out by Hoorah Events. G'day, Monica. If you're listening, it's going to come alive, Club Jervis Bay. 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

Feeling the freedom as you get up with Max and George Michael on 2ST. There's an image. 6 minutes away from 8 o'clock. I missed this one whilst I was away last Friday. Anthony Albanese officially opened the new Jervis Bay Road flyover last Friday. But don't get too excited yet because traffic won't be able to use it until next Monday, the 1st of June. Southbound traffic diverted onto the flyover as of next Monday, followed by northbound traffic on Thursday, June 4. And apparently, the whole project, Jervis Bay Road intersection, is set to open almost a year ahead of schedule in early 2027. Good work.

0: 2 minutes away from 8 o'clock as you get up with Max on 2ST. Coming up after 8, it's Food Allergy Week and we'll find out what you can do if someone in your vicinity suffers a severe allergic reaction to food. We'll do the secret sound. We'll catch up with Graeme Day. We'll do today's On This Day and more right after the news. Local news first with Pete Andrea. Coming up next, you're on 2ST. You hope you're having a wonderful start to your day.
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11: Good morning, I'm Pete Andrea, first in local. More wet weather's on the way and the Bureau is warning a significant rain event is building along the east coast. Senior meteorologist Jonathan Howe says expect another soggy week ahead.
12: No warnings are current, but we are likely to be issuing them over the coming days. First, severe thunderstorms are likely, with the focus being across the New South Wales south coast, inland parts of New South Wales and southeast Queensland.
11: Around 140 mil could expect to fall across the region by Sunday. Shoalhaven Council, meanwhile, keeping close tabs on Lake Conjola. CEO Andrew Constant says they moved to artificially open the lake last night.
13: At least there is now the ability for the water to get out of the lake. Should we see, 50 to 100 mils pretty quickly. But we'll just have to wait and keep a close eye on the weather. The excavator's still on site this morning. Just to obviously be available if we weren't successful overnight with the opening.
11: Lifesavers have issued a warning to all south coasters, rockfishers, swimmers and boaters, steer clear of the coast. The Bureau of Meteorology has issued a hazardous surf warning for the entire New South Wales coast. Conditions along our coastline and the south expect to ease into tomorrow. Probably a bit soggy at the moment, but Windjarra Shire Council has issued a strict warning to residents against the illegal collection of firewood. Council's urging residents to choose sustainably sourced firewood to help protect the natural environment and biodiversity. It says collecting firewood from council-managed land, bushland reserves, roadsides and national parks is not permitted and penalties may apply. In sport now, JB Tri-Clubbers have had podium finishes at the recent Port Stephens Triathlon, the final elite energy triathlon of the season. Bruce Etherington won his age group in the super sprint, while Carol Etherington finally made that elusive podium, placing second in her age group in the super sprint. Paul Thompson won gold in the aqua bike. Jess Roz Kelly added another bronze to her season's tally. That is your local news first. I'm Peter Andrea.
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14: Hi, I'm Joseph Price. A woman is speaking with police following the death of a child west of Brisbane overnight. A crime scene's been established after the child was found unresponsive around 11 p.m. before being declared dead at the scene. Donald Trump has used a Memorial Day address to pay tribute to the 13 American soldiers who've died in his war in Iran.
15: These incredible men and women gave their lives to ensure that the world's number one state sponsor of terror will never have a nuclear weapon. Oh, and they won't.
14: The US president says negotiations to end the war are progressing nicely, but Iran says a deal is not imminent. A new group of ISIS brides could be arrested when they arrive in Australia tonight. Four women and seven children will be looking to stay in Sydney. The other two women and seven kids will continue to Melbourne. It's unclear where the charges will be laid. And two in five Australian women are now giving birth via C-section, an increase of 5% since 2020. More older women having babies, higher levels of chronic diseases and obesity are just some of the reasons for the rise.
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14: Former Maroon Jai Arrow has joined the squad in Sydney ahead of the State of Origin Series opener tomorrow. Kalen Ponga telling Nine the team had a dinner with him after announcing his MND diagnosis.
16: He shared some words and we just celebrated his career really as a Maroon. Billy got up and spoke about some of the qualities that Jai has and that we've all seen throughout the years.
14: And the AFL mid-season rookie draft will be held tonight with injury-plagued clubs hoping to boost their stocks. The Bombers have the number one pick, followed by the Tigers and then the Eagles. That's your latest news and sport.
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17: Falls Creek, Drivers Bay Road, not too bad to the Princess Highway. South Nowra, Princess Highway getting busy northbound at Hillcrest Avenue. Also Nowra, Princess Highway at Callum Street and Moss Street. And from the Southern Highlands, you'll have a fairly good run on the motorway going north and southbound. Fernwood women aren't just strong, they're strong to the core. 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
22: Cloudy today for the coast and highlands. Very high chance of rain, chance of a thunderstorm late this afternoon and this evening. Possibly severe with heavy rain that may lead to flash flooding along the coastal fringe. Light winds today, a top of 18 for Nowra Bomaderry, 19 for the Bay and Basin, 18 for Milton Ulladulla, 16 for the Southern Highlands. Partly cloudy tomorrow with some showers, most likely in the evening. Chance of a thunderstorm near the coast tomorrow evening. Very high chance of showers for Thursday with the chance of a thunderstorm Thursday afternoon and evening. Very high chance of showers for Friday with the chance of a thunderstorm along the coastal fringe in the morning. It's currently 16 degrees in North Nowra, 16 in Vincentia, 15 in Mollymook and 13 in Mittagong.
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22: Hey, very good morning to you as you get up with Max on 2ST. It's 8:07. Getting up to the news that the price of oil has fallen 7% as optimism grows that the US and Iran are moving closer to a peace deal that would reopen the Strait of Hormuz. Iran's top negotiator and their foreign minister were in Doha for talks with Qatar's prime minister on a potential deal with the US to end the three-month-old war, even though Washington and Tehran have played down hopes for an imminent breakthrough. Getting up to the news that rescuers are trying to reach and free seven people trapped inside a cave in central Laos. The group entered the cave in search of gold 5 days ago. They became stuck inside after heavy rain flooded the exit. Rescue divers who helped free a football team from a Thai cave 8 years ago have arrived to try and assist in the rescue. And getting up to the news that Tanasi Kokkinakis has come from behind to win in 5 sets in the first round of the French Open. Alex de Minaur and Daria Kasatkina were also Aussie first round winners at Roland Garros. And tonight, Kim Burrell, Alexei Poprin and Adam Walton will play their first round singles matches. Go the Aussies at Roland Garros. Coming up on the show, we'll look at this week. It is National Food Allergy Week and some things you might be able to do if someone near you suffers an allergic reaction to their food. It's more common than you might think. We'll do today's On This Day after 8:30. We'll catch up with Graham Day just before 9 o'clock. And the secret sounds worth $125, so let's do that now.
0: Cobbity Grove Kitchens, creating beautiful kitchens since 1981, servicing the Southern Highlands and now the Shoalhaven from their new Milton showroom. The 2ST Secret Sound.
22: 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Good grief. Earlier today we found out that no, it's not a stapler. Not a gumball machine, and I'm not ripping the top off a bag of coffee beans, but what's happening here? Give it a crack. Give it a crack. Your chance to win $125. 44-232-999. We'll get into it after this great one from the Cardigans on 2ST.

0: Grove Kitchens, creating beautiful kitchens since 1981, servicing the Southern Highlands and now the Shoalhaven from their new Milton showroom. The 2ST's Secret Sound.
1: Well, the lure of $125 doesn't appear to be enough. Lines are open. No one on the board at the moment. Give me a call if you think you know what this sound is. Thanks. Think I interrupted that one because it's a long sound, isn't it? That one? Here it comes again. If you think you know what it is, 44232999, you'll more than likely get straight through. Chance to snaffle the money. Thanks to Cobbity Grove Kitchens, creating beautiful kitchens since 1981. Servicing the Southern Highlands and now the Shoalhaven from their new Milton showroom. Well, no takers for the... Oh, hold on. We've got a call here. Got a call coming through. Let's see who we have on the line. Good morning. It's 2ST. Who's this?
2: Hello, Max. It's Rhonda.
1: Oh, g'day, Rhonda. How are you going today?
2: Oh, yeah, all right. I'm all right.
1: A little bit damp, I imagine.
2: It is, isn't it? Yes.
1: It is. All right.
2: Here anyway, I thought I'd give it a guess just for Scotty because he's not here. He's at respite.
1: Oh, okay. Well, let's go. Here comes the secret sound.
2: Okay. So Scotty and I reckon it would be walking through puddles with your gumboots on.
1: Oh, what fun that is. Sloshing through the puddles, kicking up the water. Let's see. Not sloshing. I love that word, though. Sloshing through the puddles. But no, unfortunately not. But Rhonda, thanks. Have a great day.
2: Okay, thanks, Max. Take care.
1: Bye-bye. And sorry, Rhonda, cut you off there. Another call coming through. Who's on the line, please?
3: Cheryl.
1: G'day, Cheryl. How are you going today? All right?
3: I'm pretty good. How are you?
1: I'm very well. Here comes the secret sound. Cheryl, what do you think it might be?
3: Is it a nice dispenser and the cube falling into a cup?
1: The old ice dispenser. Let's see. Not an ice dispenser. Sorry, Cheryl.
3: That's all good.
1: Hey, have a great day.
3: Thank you. You too, mate.
1: Bye-bye. And one last call. See if we can get a lucky last winner. Who's on the line, please?
4: It's Craig from Basin View.
1: G'day, Craig. Feeling lucky this morning?
4: Hopefully.
1: Excellent news. Here comes the secret sound. All right, Craig, get lucky. What do you think it is?
4: Is it moving files in a filing cabinet?
1: Oh, yes, with those little trays and racks on them, shuffling them back and forwards. It's not the filing cabinet.
4: No luck.
1: Hey, Craig, thanks so much for your call.
4: Appreciate it. Thank you.
1: See you later. Bye-bye.
4: Bye.
1: Secret Sound lives to fight another day. Check out the growing list of unsuccessful guesses online at 2st.com.au. Thanks to Cobbity Grove Kitchens. It's 16 past 8.
0: 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The 90s and 2000s. So hard. Makes me say, oh my Lord. '60s and '70s tracks that stand the test of time.
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0: 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Have you ever been in the same room or at the same place as someone who is suffering a serious reaction to a food allergy? It can be quite scary. It's happened to me twice. Luckily, both times, there were medical professionals, coincidentally, in the room, doctors and or nurses, and they knew exactly what to do. But a lot of us don't know what to do. New research suggests there are dangerous gaps in first aid knowledge. Only 5% of Australians can identify the signs and symptoms of a severe allergic reaction to food. Allergy and Anaphylaxis Australia is a registered charity and Australia's only national patient support organisation dedicated to helping individuals and carers in managing allergic disease. This is their CEO, Sarah Emery, and she says it's vitally important that we know what to do and act fast when someone has a serious allergic reaction.
1: The new research has revealed quite dangerous gaps in allergy first aid knowledge that ultimately could put lives at risk. Only 5% of Australians know how to tell if someone is having a life-threatening allergic reaction to food, and only a quarter would actually know the correct steps to help. So it's so important to know the signs of anaphylaxis: persistent dizziness or collapse, difficulty breathing, sometimes noisy breathing, a swollen tongue or swelling and tightness of the throat, and wheeze and persistent cough as well. If someone's showing any of the signs of anaphylaxis, the key message is to act fast and don't wait. The correct first aid is to lay the person down, give them adrenaline if it's available, and to call an ambulance. Giving an adrenaline device to someone thought to be having anaphylaxis can potentially save their life. People are often frightened that, you know, they might do the wrong thing, but in the case of anaphylaxis, it's the hesitation that can cause rapid deterioration and sadly a loss of life. We're urging all Australians to learn basic anaphylaxis first aid so that they know the warning signs and can act fast. It's so important to know the signs of dizziness, difficulty breathing, or persistent cough. And if someone's showing any of those signs, act fast and don't wait. And if you're looking for more information on recognising the signs of anaphylaxis or importantly what to do, you can head to our website, which is allergyfacts.org.au.
0: 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Yeah, so important to add that to your first aid toolkit, along with things like CPR. Can be very scary when you're with someone who has an allergic reaction to food and it becomes serious. But if you know what to do, you can help them out very, very simply. If you'd like to find out more, as Sarah Emery said, visit allergyfacts.org.au.

0: know the best band in the world with the song that Paul McCartney says was the best song ever written, The Beach Boys. God only knows. As you get up with Max on 2ST, news on the way, then we'll get into today's On This Day. It was on this day in 1967, one of the greatest albums of all time was released. And born on this day in 1929, a huge Australian television star whose face we never saw. Who could that have been? Well, you'll find out. On this day, on the way after the news, local news first, coming up with Pete Andrea. Hope you're staying dry this morning.
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2: As of the 1st of June, there'll be something new to drive on. That's the $164 million upgrade of the Jervis Bay Road intersection. Motors travelling southbound will be the first to use the new bridge, with motors travelling northbound to follow shortly afterwards. And hopefully you'll make the trips for holidaymakers and locals alike a little better.
1: 2ST Mornings with Graham Day. 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
11: Hey there, I'm Pete Andrea, first in local. Keep that umbrella handy. It's going to be a wet end to autumn. The Weather Bureau warning, a significant rain event is building in the Shoalhaven and Highlands. Can expect up to 140 mils by Sunday. Senior meteorologist Jonathan Howell.
12: Expect first with heavy rainfall. That could lead to flash flooding, and that can create dangerous driving as well as travel conditions.
11: Shoalhaven Council CEO Andrew Constant says Council has artificially opened Lake Conjola, easing flooding fears for locals there.
13: The main thing is that at this stage we've got the lake open. We opened it last night in preparation for this rain event that's expected this week, which would clearly take the AHD in the lake to above 1.2.
11: Acclaimed Southern Highlands chef Stephen Stantucci is preparing to take the ultimate Highlands harvest to the city. The Moonacres Kitchen Chef will showcase regional food bowl at Vivid Sydney. Stephen, selected as one of 15 regional culinary leaders representing the best of New South Wales. It's a Southern Highlands influenced menu Starters will feature pickled eggs from Robertson's Jamberoo Mountain Farm and Wilty Pole Hoggets grown in Robertson. The main course featuring free-range pork from Toluca Park, and that'll be washed down with cold climate wine from Exeter. Students from 26 schools across the Illawarra and Shoalhaven taking part in the South Coast Public Schools Dance Festival this week at the Illawarra Performing Arts Centre. Coordinator Louise Morgan says the dance festival, now into its 38th year, and over 500 students from kindergarten to year 12 will take part. She says the dance festival provides an opportunity for students to work towards a quality performance in a professional venue. In sport now, three matches in the Football South Coast Julie Porter Cup over the weekend. Coniston FC outplayed the Shoalhaven 1-0. Shell Harbour City FC had a strong 6-0 win over Bulleye FC. The Winoona Sharks had a 4-2 victory over Uni. Football South Coast, meanwhile, has confirmed the rule has pulled the pin on the comp, shifting to the Community League. That is your local news first. I'm Pete Andrea.
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15: Hi, I'm Joseph Price. A Royal Commission into Anti-Semitism has heard there were hotline tip-offs on Bondi shooter Sajid Akram as early as 2007. The missed red flags before the massacre at the Jewish festival last year have ramped up scrutiny on security agencies. New South Wales opposition leader Kelly Sloan has told Nine it's concerning that red flags were raised a decade ago.
16: How do you grapple with that question of what if? What if that red flag had stopped them buying the guns? What if that red flag had remained?
15: The latest group of ISIS brides and their children are due back in Australia this afternoon. The six women and 14 kids are en route to Sydney and Melbourne. It's unclear how many, if any, are facing charges upon their return. The World Health Organization admits it faces an uphill battle to contain the latest Ebola outbreak in parts of Africa. So far, it's claimed 220 lives. And tributes continue for the late football legend and MND pioneer Neil Danaher, who's passed away after a 13-year battle with the disease. The 65-year-old will be honoured with a state funeral.
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15: Another AFL coach has been sacked. Brad Scott has reportedly been shown the door by Essendon despite having a year to run on his contract. The Bombers are currently last on the AFL ladder with just one win in the past 12 months. A blow for the Socceroos just weeks out from the World Cup. Riley McGree's been ruled out of the tournament after injuring his hamstring at the weekend. And three Aussies have made it through to the second round of the French Open overnight. Daria Kasatkina, Thanasi Kokkinakis and Alex de Minaur all advancing. That's your latest news and sport.
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17: Campbell Mountain, good run on Mossvale Road as you make your way east and westbound. South Nowra, Princes Highway, busy northbound at Hillcrest Avenue. Also Nowra, Princes Highway at Cowan Street and Moss Street. And from the Southern Highlands, traffic not too bad on the Hume Motorway going north and southbound. 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
21: Cloudy today for the coast and highlands with a very high chance of rain, chance of a thunderstorm late this afternoon and this evening, possibly severe with heavy rain that may lead to flash flooding along the coastal fringe. Light winds today, a top of 18 for Narrabombidary, 19 for the Bay and Basin, 18 for Milton Ulladulla, 16 for the Highlands. Tomorrow, partly cloudy with a medium chance of showers, most likely in the evening, chance of a thunderstorm near the coast tomorrow evening. Very high chance of showers for Thursday with the chance of a thunderstorm Thursday afternoon and evening. Very high chance of showers for Friday with the chance of a thunderstorm along the coastal fringe on Friday morning. It's currently 16 degrees in East Nowra, 16 at Huskisson, 15 at Dolphin Point and 14 degrees in Bundanoon.
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1: It's May 26th. 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
3: My blood now flows through her veins. She will live through the centuries to come, as I have lived.
1: On this day in 1958, just three shows into a British tour, Jerry Lee Lewis is met by a hostile crowd that have learned of his marriage to Myra Gale Brown, his 13-year-old second cousin. When he returns to America, he's met with similar hostility, derailing his career. On this day in 1967, the Beatles released their landmark album, Sgt. Pepper's Lonely Hearts Club Band. On this day in 1974, an overenthusiastic crowd at a David Cassidy concert in London rushes the stage, injuring 1,000 screaming fans and crushing to death 14-year-old Bernadette Whelan. A distraught Cassidy refuses to tour for the next 11 years. On this day in 1977, rock sensations and merchandising pioneers Kiss provide Marvel Comics with a vial of their blood to be mixed with the red ink used to print their upcoming comic book.
4: Ew!
1: On this day in 1990, for the first time in US chart history, female artists hold all top five spots on the Billboard Hot 100. Madonna, Heart, Sinead O'Connor, Wilson Phillips, and Janet Jackson.

Wedding bells on this day in 1994 when Michael Jackson marries Lisa Marie Presley, daughter of Elvis, in a secret ceremony held in the Dominican Republic. They divorce 20 months later.

0: $1 damage. Born on this day in 1929, passing away in 2022, Ernie Carroll. He was the puppeteer who brought Aussie Ostrich to life.
1: I used to always insist on having boy jelly babies.
2: Did you?
1: Because you get just that little bit more jelly baby.
0: Born on this day in 1946, guitarist Mick Ronson, famous for his collaborations with David Bowie. Born on this day in 1948 in Phoenix, Arizona, Stephanie Lynn Nicks. You know her better as Stevie Nicks.

0: And on this day in 2022, founding member of Depeche Mode, Andy Fletcher, died from aortic dissection at the age of just 60. He played keyboards in the band and also served at times as peacemaker and business manager. And that's a few things that happened in the world of entertainment on this day, the 26th of May, 2ST.
1: Christian O'Connell, and I love a pub. 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Your first sip of beer, you fell in love there. 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

0: Get Up with Max on 2ST with the Graham Day Show just around the corner. Graham Day, good morning to you.
1: Good morning to you. It's good to have you back, my friend. Kev did a wonderful job, but getting up with Max is the way to go.
0: I'm sure Kev's appreciated turning off his early alarms this morning, so yes.
1: Yeah, I'm sure that he did.
0: I had to remind myself last night to turn them on again. I was like, oh, God, because I've been sleeping in. Like, I slept into like 4:30, 5 o'clock. Amazing.
1: Oh, that is a sleep in. What are you doing that for?
0: I don't know. But yes, thanks to Kev for stepping in and stepping up, as I said. Now, what's going on today, Graham?
1: What is going on today? Of course, there's a rather large meeting of Shoalhaven Council. I'll be talking to the mayor, Patricia White, and I'll be talking to her just after 9 this morning about some of the major things as far as council is concerned and what they'll be looking at this evening. So I'll run through a couple of things as far as that's concerned, just to keep the public informed. Now, something that's rather concerning, and I think we're in the realm of, how can I put this, distracting politics. We had the budget come out last week, and all we heard about was houses and building the housing market and negative gearing and what have you. But there's something more serious that's come out of this that no one has spoken about, and I stumbled across it yesterday. It's to do with the law, and it's to do with something that we hear a lot about as far as the law, and that is family law. And there's many people that unfortunately have disputes, and somebody wants the kids or the father or the mother having a dispute over the kids. But as you know, lawyers cost a lot of money.
0: Oh, yeah.
1: There's a situation that's arisen that the money, as far as legal aid is concerned, for those people that just can't afford to do the fighting, so to speak, between themselves, the legal fighting, has been diminished considerably by the federal government.
0: Oh, okay.
1: And have you heard about it?
0: No. You're breaking news for me this morning.
1: Well, we're going to be talking to Alana from our lawyers, and she's one of the most respected family court lawyers in the country. And she is saying that people just don't realise and how devastating this is going to be as far as family law is concerned.
0: I can imagine, yeah.
1: So we're going to be having a chat to her. And, of course, you can always chat to us, 800-1029. You can email gday@2st.com.au. And our listeners are wonderful because they actually break stories and tell us about things that are going on. And you can have your say here. And we don't block anybody on the telephone line or the email machine. But if you'd like to do that, you can do that this morning. Plus, we'll roll out some great music and have a bit of fun as well.
0: The Graham Day Show will be with you right after the news. Local news first coming up with Pete Andrea. Graham, try and stay dry and have a great day.
1: I'll try to. Bye.
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12: G'day, I'm Pete Andrea. First in local, no firm plans as yet, but Health Minister Ryan Park has conceded the Milton Ulladulla Hospital is beyond its use-by date and a new hospital will be needed in the future. He's confirmed early plans to relocate the hospital from the current site and says we have to start the process of examining where the future of that will be. Mr. Park's comments came during a visit to Milton Ulladulla Hospital's upgraded community cancer services area. Shoalhaven Council has moved to ease flooding concerns for residents at Lake Conjola. CEO Andrew Constance says heavy machinery artificially opened the lake overnight.
13: Yesterday took the decision to open the lake on an outgoing tide to see if we could try and at least see some degree of scour that could facilitate water escaping, you know, as we expect heavy rain over the next few days.
12: And a warning from Surf Life Saving New South Wales, our beaches are too dangerous for coastal fun. Lifesavers issued a warning to South Coast rockfishers, swimmers and boaters to steer clear of the coastline up and down the coast. It's currently experiencing large surf, with hazardous conditions set to remain for at least the next day or two. Students from across the Shoalhaven and Illawarra are stepping into the spotlight with the South Coast Schools Dance Festival, kicking off at the Illawarra Performing Arts Centre tonight. The four-day event marks its 38th year, featuring dozens of performances from 26 schools across eight shows this week. In sport, the Nowra Athletics Club is holding a trail running festival on Saturday, July 4 at the Uni of Wollongong Shoalhaven campus outside Nowra. Race distances will cover 3Ks, 5 and 10Ks. There's also a 2K fun run. Entry is just a gold coin donation. And Mossvale Golf Club held a medally Stableford yesterday. Hamish Blanch won with 45 points. Morris Angelini second on 39. John Nicol filled third with 38 points on a countback. That's your local news first. I'm Pete Andrea.
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14: Hi, I'm Joseph Price. Police have launched a homicide investigation following the death of a child near Brisbane. Emergency services found the child unresponsive at an Ipswich home last night and was declared dead at the scene. A 31-year-old woman is speaking with police. A second cohort of ISIS brides are expected to arrive down under today after leaving Syria. It's understood the six women and 14 kids will arrive in Sydney and Melbourne this afternoon, though it's unclear if any of them will face charges. Melbourne landmarks have lit up in honour of the late AFL great and MND pioneer Neil Danaher. The 65-year-old has lost his 13-year battle with the disease, leaving behind a mighty legacy, with his Fight MND charity raising more than $100 million since its inception. CEO Matt Tilley says he had a gift not many possess.
15: To harness the power of community. That's what Neil was about, the power of community, about saying, you're not against one of us, you're against all of us.
14: And the annual cheese rolling competition has taken place in the UK. The event sees people chase a 3 kilo cheese wheel down a steep hill.
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14: Blues playmaker Mitch Moses has been ruled out of tomorrow night's State of Origin series opener in Sydney. The New South Wales 5'8 has succumbed to a hamstring complaint, meaning Ethan Strange will make his State of Origin debut. Matt Burton's been rushed into the squad as a possible replacement on the bench. And Brad Scott has been sacked as Essendon coach. It's believed the Bombers have parted ways with him, despite Scott still having a year to run on his contract. The Dons are currently dead last on the ladder with just one win this season. That's your latest news and sport.
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21: Plenty of rain today, and for the coast, rough seas as well, so be careful there. 18 degrees for the coast, 16 for the Southern Highlands, and between 10 and 30 millimetres of rain that could fall in a thunderstorm. Tomorrow, 22 and 19, not as much rain, only about 4 millimetres will fall into the gauge, and that could come in a thunderstorm. Thursday, though, the rain is pouring down, 35 to 70 millimetres. 19 degrees for the coast and around 16 degrees for the Southern Highlands and light winds.
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21: 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Overcast, damp and cosy. We'll have a cosy morning together. Grab yourself a cup of cha, cup of mud, cup of tea, H2O, and we'll get through the morning together. 8000-1029 if you'd like to give me a call. 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Or you can email gday@2st.com.au. We're going to be sharing a bit of information with you as we go throughout the morning, talking to the Mayor of Shoalhaven, Patricia White, in just a moment. I'm going to be talking about what's going on at Shoalhaven City Council tonight. They've got a council meeting on, and we'll have a chat about that just to inform you and let you know what is happening in a democratically elected council. And you can find that out just by listening into 2ST. Also, after 10 o'clock this morning, something that people are not talking about as far as the budget, and that's the impact of the budget that was laid down by the federal government in regard to legal aid. Many people that don't have the funds to pay lawyers rely on legal aid, but there's a big change, and it's got to do with money. I'll be talking to Alana from Our Lawyers in regard to that, and it's got particularly to do with family law. So we'll have a look at that, because no one's talking about it, certainly not the politicians, because it's going to cut quite a bit of money from the family law budget. So I am told. So we'll find out about that, plus what you'd like to talk about. If you've got an issue you'd like to raise, you can, 8000-1029, or you can email gday@2st.com.au. And we do it every weekday morning between 9 and midday. We've got some Shania on the way. A local to the Southern Highlands will be singing for you. Also, an Aussie that used to be in General Hospital, Clemmy Fisher, and a whole lot more right here in the one place. It's 8 past 9. 26th of May. We're going to have a good day today.

0: Yes, Queen, another one bites the dust. No dust around this morning, it's just mud. It's 12 minutes after 9. Welcome along to the Graham Day Show. It's good to have you there. And welcome along to Patricia White, who is the Mayor of Shoalhaven. Hello there, how are you?
1: Good. I've had a bit of time off. We've had some family tragedy, but I'm back chairing the meeting tonight and just supporting the family at the same time.
0: And on behalf of all the locals, we do send our wishes to you and your family because, as you say, unfortunately you've had a tragedy there and the family's still dealing with it, but you have been... You've been looking after them and also looking after the community as well. But on behalf of the community, our wishes are with you and we hope things roll out a lot better for you than they have been. So, because I know a lot of people are thinking of you.
1: No, thank you.
0: Okay, let's have a look at the tin tax. Council meeting is on tonight. Just before we get on to the council meeting, just as an aside, because we received a number of emails yesterday, as the mayor, what was your take on the cutting of the ribbon on the Jervis Bay flyover with only a couple of councillors invited and not the mayor or your representative or anyone else? What's the situation there?
1: Well, I was in the office yesterday and I checked. There was no formal invitation to the council, all councillors, to attend that opening that came through the offices, the council offices. My take on that, I was quite surprised that we weren't invited. That project would never have happened without Shoalhaven City Council because back in 2017-18, it was raised on the floor of council about JB turn-off and how bad it was. I was one of the councillors that raised it. And people will know I've had a long-term involvement with seats. I took it to seats. Seats took it to the government. And I recall having a conversation with Transport New South Wales at seats. And they said to me, we didn't even know it was a problem until you raised it. And then, you know, we council has worked really, really hard, as have the residents out that use that road all the time, to get that flyover, et cetera, done. There were lots of proposals. We changed them. And it's quite bizarre, I'll use the word bizarre, yes, that we didn't get invited. Personally, I wouldn't have been able to go. However, I would have sent other councillors as representative. And it's an important event to councillors. I thought it was a bit tough on other councillors. Only two got invited. There's 13 of us, and I'm sure there would have been many others who would have liked to have gone and done that. So it's been done. Can't do anything about it, but, you know, make of it what you will.
0: Yes, it's interesting, and it's interesting that people claim the good stuff, but they don't realise there's so many people in the past that worked hard for the good stuff. So anyway, we'll move on. Another bit of good stuff that's happening, I know the residents of Lake Conjola are keeping a very close eye, particularly with about 70 mils of rain falling on Thursday on the lake, but the excavator was out there. I was watching it yesterday and doing a job, but you can't win a trick, can you? I saw somebody go, yeah, they're doing a good job, but they're doing it in the wrong place. So you can't win, really.
1: Well, it's quite interesting this time round. Andrew Constance has taken a bit of a different approach on this. You know, we've been opening that for years, as long as I've been on council, and we've had some, you know, pretty bad floods out there, and I've always been out there advocating for the community with the floods. So this time we're actually going to measure the data and exactly what we do. You know, normally we're in such a rush. We get out there, we open it, and, you know, the water goes out and if it closes over. But we really have not got a true picture of what happens. So this time round we're doing it a bit differently than what we have done previously. I noticed, I've been watching it whilst I've been off as well, the level went up overnight. It did not go down, even though it was open. And, you know, I've read all the comments this morning about it, but we are closely monitoring it because it's something that we've got to get right now. And there's a notice of motion in tonight's paper about Lake Conjola on two issues. One issue is that we bring back, we work with the state government to bring back the old captain's call. So that's when we used to be able to open it. If we thought that it needed to be open, the council, because we're the ones that's got to do it, we used to be able to go in and do it. So there's, that's discussion tonight. And the other thing is too, in relation to the water testing. And there's some, been some issues with water testing. And it'll be an interesting meeting tonight on exactly the water testing and what's happened out there with water testing. Mm. I sympathise with every resident that lives out there. I have been out there. Every time there's been a flood, I've been out there. In between floods, I've been out there. We need to get it right. We've got a pair of fresh eyes looking at it now, mm-hmm. In Andrew Constance and some other staff members, and we need to get it right. It's not rocket science when you need to open it. So we're taking a different approach this time.
0: Okay. I'm running out of time, so I'll just talk about one issue that I know that people are talking about in the Southern Highlands, and I know you're going to be talking about it tonight, and that is paid parking. I know that it's hard to get money out of governments. I know it's hard to get money out of the state and federal government. But turning to paid parking, I know this raised its head just before the last council election, and many people weren't too happy about it on the coast. Now, you're talking about just charging people that are visiting. I know other councils are looking at charging not only for visiting but also charging residents as well. What is the situation in Shoalhaven specifically as far as the discussion on this is concerned? I believe you'll be touching on it tonight.
1: We will be talking about it tonight. So this is a matter that's been raised by the Finance Committee, in relation to Independent Finance Committee, in relation to increasing revenue in council. We're not talking about charging the residents. We're talking about charging the tourists. We get over 3 million tourists here a year. And it's only specific locations, but we need to do the investigation. So the report in the council tonight is just about how do we do this, you know, what investigations do we need to do? You know, if you had said to me, you know, 5 years ago, I'll just charge the tourists, it was impossibility to actually, we did not have the technology to just charge the tourists.
0: Right.
1: Now we do. We have technology that will just charge people that are here in certain locations that come from other areas. So what we're looking at is, you know, do an investigation into it. It's nothing that's not set in concrete that we're going to do it or anything at all. Mm. We're just looking and investigating it. I was talking to some people about it yesterday, and, you know, it's good to have a workshop and actually see what other councils are doing. Mm. It's been introduced in the Blue Mountains. It's been introduced in Port Stephens, but they charge residents as well. But we're not talking about charging residents. We're just talking about charging tourists. And if you take Highlands Beach for an example, you know, I've known situations where, you know, over 4,000 people, tourists, tried to get into Highlands Beach on one day. Mm. You know, they come here. I always hear the complaints. Go out to Huskisson. I hear the complaints. They leave their rubbish. They don't contribute. Well, if we can introduce some kind of paid parking for the tourists, they will be contributing to the Shoalhaven.
0: Mm. Like you say, it's not set in stone. It'll be a very, very interesting discussion because I remember, as I said, before the last election, I believe the Green candidates were talking about it and trying to implement it or get council to talk about it, and they copped the shellacking. So it'll be interesting to see the path that Shoalhaven Council walk as far as this is concerned. But that's what councils are about, sitting down and taking ideas and seeing what can go forward and what can't. And people can observe all of that. If they Zoom in this afternoon, the meeting gets underway around about 5:30.
1: That's correct.
0: Okay.
1: And look forward to the feedback.
0: Okay. Great to talk to you. Thanks so much. And you have a good meeting tonight.
1: Yeah, and have a great day.
0: Thank you very much. Patricia White, the Mayor of Shoalhaven. It's 20 past nine. He always makes herself available to us.
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0: This is 2ST and a happy little song on an overcast day. There's Leo. Good morning to Leo. Berrima. You're listening at Berrima and New Berrima. Also at Canyon Lee and Welby. Good morning to you. Fisherman's Paradise. Looking out over the lake. You at Lake Conjola and Conjola. A very good morning to you. Listening to your local radio station, 2ST. Now, you hear me waxing lyrical and flapping my gums all the time, weekdays, 9 till midday. Well, I'm going out and speaking publicly in regard to various things that are going on. I've been invited to go along and speak at the Southern Highlands Community Forum. And the Community Forum has been put together by Ray Khoury. And they've had a couple that have been very successful indeed. And going along to the forum next Tuesday is Jodie Watson. And I've listened to Jodie talk about the implications of high rate increases to local communities. And she's a service manager at the Highlands Community Centre, so she certainly knows what she's talking about. So she'll be discussing a number of things, and I'll be putting in my two bobs worth as well. If you'd like to go along, it's happening next Tuesday, the 2nd of June. And if you'd like to get along there around about 7 o'clock, we'll have a bit of a natter. Then at 7.30 through till around about 9.30, there's going to be Jodie speaking, then myself speaking, and some questions and answers about the local community and how we can work shoulder to shoulder in a positive direction. So if you'd like to go along, you can certainly do that. And it's at the venue, and the venue is at 40 Station Street in Bowral. If you'd like to go along, that's next Tuesday, and we'd love to see you there. And I know Ray would love to see you there because a lot of things get discussed, and there's some positive outcomes that come out of discussing things and moving forward with things. It's right on 9.30.
1: 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Wake me up before you go, go. Your favourites from the 90s and 2000s. Save tonight. Fight the breakup. '60s and '70s tracks that stand the test of time. Gonna have fun in the city. Who's to left me? Joker's to the right. Here I am, stuck in the middle with you. 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

0: is the Knack and Mascherano. 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Now, this is going to get the dander of some people up. And the New South Wales government is asking for submissions on this, and you probably don't know anything about it. Once upon a time, if there was a development going up in the local neighbourhood, around the corner or next to you or what have you, you'd receive a little letter in your mailbox saying, look, this development is being proposed. What do you think about it? More and more so, those letters have disappeared. For whatever reason, there was an allowance where only the next door neighbour would get the letter, or those that would be affected just around the corner would get the letter. But as I said, those letters have seemed to disappear. Well, even more so, if the state government gets moving something that they're looking at. And what it is a community participation plan. Now, you can have your feedback on this. And I'd suggest you hurry up, because the community participation plan is on the New South Wales planning portal, and you can comment on that plan until 5 o'clock next Wednesday. So if you go to the New South Wales planning portal and look for community participation plan, you can have your say on that. And many community forums have done exactly that. Now, because the government, the state government, wants to move on and get things moving as far as housing and various things are concerned, the notification of development applications will be proportionate to impact. Effectively, that means that many development types will be exempt from notification and public exhibition. The neighbours will no longer be notified or invited to make submissions as part of the assessment process. And you might go, what? I told you you didn't know about it. So that's why you need to go along and put your submissions in to the New South Wales planning portal. But I've got a list here of the proposed exempt development types. So in other words, you could be living in paradise where you are, and something near you could go either up in the air or beside you. Now, this is the exempt development types. In other words, that you wouldn't be told about. New single and two-story dwellings. Dual occupancies and attached dwellings. Alterations and additions to existing dwellings. If someone wants to demolish, effectively you'll see that by looking over the back or side fence. Developments such as pools and sheds, group homes, boundary adjustments, residential flat buildings, movable dwellings and secondary dwellings, temporary structures, home businesses, agritourism, commercial farms, extensive agriculture, farm buildings, bed and breakfast accommodation. So basically, you won't be notified on those, which covers a lot of development. So have a look at the New South Wales planning portal, and you make your decision on your submission. But you've got until next Wednesday at 5 o'clock, the 3rd of June, to put in a submission as far as that is concerned. You may live in an area where you don't care. All for one and one for all. You may be concerned that somebody's going to build something beside you or down the road from you. Well, you need to get feisty and say one way or the other what you want, because the availability to do that is there for you. It's coming up to 9:45.
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0: Fisher. And it does. Normally how much you've got in the bank. It's coming up to 12 minutes to 10. This is 2ST. That can be a good thing. Doesn't have to be negative. It can be a good thing. Many people get together and make quite a bit of money together in romance. Very good morning to you at Robbo. Overcast. It was misty this morning. It was misty in Robertson. And this coming Thursday at the Robbo Pub, where the fire will be crackling, they're getting ready to have the fire crackling. Now, that's a great time. That's a great time of the season that we're experiencing at the moment, where the fires are crackling on the coast and the highlands at your local Rubbity Dub or at the club or wherever. But this Thursday at 4:30 in the afternoon at the Robertson Pub, you can go along to the Robertson Business Chamber, and they're having their bi-monthly meeting. You can go along and enjoy and certainly discuss what's going on in the Robertson and surrounding areas. So that's this Thursday, 4:30 at the Robbo Pub. Just a reminder to you. It's 10 to 10.
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0: 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See, Rodney Stewart and Young Turks, we've got the national news coming your way at 10 o'clock today. After the news at 10, we're going to get Alana from our lawyers back to have a chat on the phone to us, because not many people have spoken about this, particularly not the politicians, the Labor politicians. Because from the 1st of July this year, legal aid in New South Wales, affecting all of the population in New South Wales, is going to be in a situation where money is cut from the budget. And Alana will speak more about it, but it's going to impact older people, people with a disability, and also those seeking help from legal aid with parenting, property, or enforcement proceedings. No one's spoken about that, have they? The art of distraction. It's a wonderful, wonderful thing. But we will talk about it here, because it will affect all of you that can't afford expensive lawyers. And that is funding to legal aid. It will be restricted. As I said, we'll talk about that in detail with Alana from Our Lawyers shortly.
1: Hey, I'm Christian O'Connell, and
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12: Hi, I'm Joseph Price. The US military has reportedly carried out strikes against targets in southern Iran, including missile launch sites and boats attempting to lay mines. US Central Command described the strikes as defensive actions to protect troops from threats posed by Iranian forces. The energy minister has welcomed news power bill relief is on the way. Surging levels of renewable energy and better reliability from